0: Commercial Mission Mistress, along with Commercial Court, the Chairman Old Emmanuel, the Mistress, to Roma, the Angel, and the Big Apple. Good night to Edmund, Margaret, Kim, Jakeep, Monica, Tasha, with Shirley Perkins. Good night to Claudette and family over there, Virginia, to the Marshall family, to Taiwan, to Shella, Tonisha, Vicky May over there in Canada. Marlon, good night. To Andrew, Priscilla, and Charles White Jr. over there in Jenna's new extension. Good night to Justin, Everson family, and Natasha and Milton White over there in Peters. Good night to Mr. Gregory White.
1: An unhappy start for children cannot bring a happy end. To come from a broken home is a curse.
0: Good night to PJ and Janice Mills down there in Nevis.

0: know why Sparrow made that song?
1: No.
0: Because the band beat him the year before. And he come back and said the band had an original team. Don't can't sing deep tune. You know, Sparrow come back and take off his head. Slinger Francisco.
1: Michael Sparrow.
0: Gone, but definitely will not be forgotten.

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1: Yeah, Douglas. 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
0: Will my future be, even though you love me? 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

0: joker, you know. 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
1: Well, just imagine the position with the wife, the husband, and the sweet man. If I did tell him about she, I am sure the dog would have doubted me. Yes, but as he walked in, he saw exactly what was happening. Only the wedding ring on to boot. 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Scramble on to get a new ball in, do do a joke I'm making with you.
2: Hey, Bronx Hazard.
3: Why?
2: You just remember no commercial. We can't remember you on TV. When you went on TV far long.
3: Eh?
2: No, you just remember for no commercial instead of TV from Zen to get dropped long yesterday.
3: No, sometime maybe a week ago.
2: Week ago? Yeah. Have we replaced it?
3: Yeah, you should.
2: Anyway, folks, don't forget, this week at the Original Plus Brighty Stone Market Street, no blender past $200. 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And we got TV right now, 32 inches, $700. How can you beat that? So make sure you come this week at the Original Plus right. 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And I'm telling you, you got blenders, 2-in-1, 150. 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And you come on down October mountain
4: long and
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4: Drink me in the washroom.
2: Brand name TV too.
4: Well,
2: and we got Samsung's TV when you come.
4: Before-
2: Toshiba, you know them TV there? Them that can take the current around here.
5: Yes, to my good
2: Pioneer.
5: I wish that.
2: So come on down for the special this week on blenders and TVs.
4: Wish him ill health. And
2: remember, buying is believing.

0: your song was smart, you know, from Brooks Hazard.
1: Which one?
0: You know, why do the smart not go in the kind? Tell me what you're the kind in the fountain.
1: The Bajan.
0: Yeah, when the police knock you up to the end.
1: Maybe I can find it
0: over there. But Chelsea, come and see.
2: If you feel happy, I was shocked because this was a friend of mine.

0: choke and telling me I must learn to take a joke.
1: Boom, boom, lumically speaking, you're a pussyistic man, she said, most eloquently full of shitification. Your splendiferous views are two cats.

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I couldn't believe that the woman was so bold-faced. 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

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I'm only having fun." Attention! 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

0: is loud to hear how much money you're owing. 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People start to say how they're sorry. Now dead and gone, they ain't get chance to sue me. This time my family clean out a spot in the cemetery. They worry because they hear sparrow get killed. They want to know which one of them I have in me will.
1: Amen.
0: Somebody ring the newspaper, they ring the radio. They just got to find out if it's really so. Guess who? Yes, I love his records and I got everyone. And now I feel so sorry to know that he

0: 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Women were never talked to me yet, but they crying, all their dress wet. Boo, boo. Sparrow dead, no way we go do. Give me the dagger from off the shelf. I might as well kill myself.
1: Amen.
0: Yes, they say they see a man by Piccadilly Street with a candle in the hand and two slippers on his feet. Guess who?

I hear that they done make big preparation to head my funeral at All Star Steel Band. Yes, sorry, decision was real quick. They asked the Steel Band men to play Sputnik. For the funeral, they hire All Stars. But for the wake was that scamp, Cyril Diaz. Biscuit and coffee set, they ready to fet. 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

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If me

0: They have me feeling sad when they playing this.
1: Why they run for police? 10 criminals attack me outside Amirama.
2: 10 to 1 is murder.
1: About 10 in the night on the 5th of October.
2: 10 to 1 is murder.
1: Way down Henry Street by H.C.M. Walker.
2: 10 to 1 is murder.
1: Well, the leader of the gang was a hot like a

0: I start to sweat, mana soaking wet. 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That's a night I can't forget. 10 of them against me with 50 spectators.
1: And the one is murder.
0: And the way they coming up like they want to devour.

0: still of the night, I was ready in a fright. 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I remember I had a chicken at Mirama
1: and the one in murder.
0: Well, I said to myself that

0: by Johnson Corner.
1: Them do want it murder.
0: They take off in my skin a big stick and boulder.
1: Them do want it murder.
0: The fella in front was a very good belter.
1: Them do want it murder.
0: Bottle and stone falling, but no place to shelter.
1: Them do want it murder.
0: I hear butter bone, the crowd said.

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I felt so sorry for Simpson, he tried but in vain. Griffith and Hull, we can start to fall like rain. 3 cheers for Hull and

the scoreboard. Rohan and Seymour carry up, we score. Oh Lord, three cheers for Nelson Kanai. Special praise to Conrad Hunter. Oh, Brian Davis, Solomon, Lance Gibbs, Hendricks and Passage, Busher.

I wonder if Ulysses Lawrence is still up and he's locked in along with Chili. Makaya. Edmund, Margaret, good night. Advance Brother Greetings goes to my sister Margaret. She will be celebrating the Earth Day on Wednesday. He's hoping you have a good day when that comes around on your birthday.

Dennis Beach Bar. Good night, Artie the Freitas. Over there, Batchy J. Never getting Michael Motosire. Crew over there, Shell Beach. We're in the Twim Enterprises of Sir George Walter Highway. Folks over there, Mike Dewey. To the number one painter, the man Gregory. Touching the crew over there. Miss you, actor over there, Caribbean Silver Restaurant. To the folks over there, Silver Lining Supermarket. All in.

0: tonight to
1: what's that?
0: Lee P. Ching, call. Charlie X. Management and staff right here at Liberty Radio. Arthur Phillips, good night. Good night to Charmin, Emma. Good night to Mr. Guy Yearwood. Good night to Mr. Hugo, Mr. Luther Lee, Mr. Pete Abraham, good night. Good night to Tidy Arundel.

0: London. 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
1: Bella Fonte must give us an explanation.
0: Come. Pigeon Pagan, good night.
1: What happened to Mellow's Millie?
0: Good night to my good buddy, Dale the Jail Officer.

0: Hello?
1: Good night. How are you? Hello?
0: It's Pete.
1: Yes, go right ahead. Zedike, go right ahead. Who is PJ? Yeah, PJ, you're locked in. Go right ahead. I'm hearing up.
0: Yeah.
1: Yeah, go right ahead.
0: Yeah.
1: Yeah, something is wrong with the 4-9. Something is wrong with the 4-9. Something is wrong. Chan, call back.

0: Reggie.
1: Hello, good night.
2: Sorry.
1: Hi, I'm hearing
2: good
1: you
2: night.
1: Now. Good night.
2: Okay. Yeah.
1: Yeah. You're in a bad position. Maybe you have to move where you are.
2: Okay. All right.
1: I'm hearing you now.
2: Can you hear me?
1: Yeah, I'm hearing you. Go right ahead. Yeah, something is wrong with the line. Something is wrong.
2: Okay.
1: PJ, I guess you have to go in another area.
2: Okay.
1: I'm hearing you now. Go ahead.

0: Hello, good night.
1: Hi, can you hear me now?
0: Yeah, I'm hearing you.
1: Okay, I just wanted to say thanks for the various tributes to the mighty Sparrow. Everyone knows that he was the maestro of Calypso internationally. Mm-hmm. And but however, one song that is really missing and should have been already played, it's a hilarious one. You remember some years ago they were saying Sparrow Dead?
0: That's the first song I played. That is the first song I played, Sparrow Dead.
1: Oh yeah? Oh yeah. I didn't hear that. Yeah.
0: Okay.
1: So you can play it again
0: the first song I'll play, Sparrow Dead. Yeah, that was PJ, no, that would be the first song I'll play. You know me. That must be the first song I'm going to play. Sparrow Dead.
1: Yeah, because that song is very hilarious.
0: Yeah, but I can't paint
1: a picture of people, you know, blowing them out about Sparrow Dead.
0: But you know how many times this is Sparrow Dead? Hey. Yeah.
1: Why? No, I mean, you know, just like Abstinence. Oh, Abstinence is so exact, you know? We can't in a song. Yeah. So I did that with that song, B Boy. Serious thing.
0: You know, the same time you call me, somebody on the phone said they want to hear Sparrow Dead the same time.
1: Yeah.
0: Two people. Two people. Two people.
1: And you know, in a spy, like these news reporters are the people who play in the. Who are selling the newspapers and say,
0: yes.
1: Come get everybody get the papers and
0: read about it. Read all about it, Sparrow Dead.
1: Read all about it, yes.
0: Yes.
1: So if you could play it again, because I like that one.
0: No problem.
1: All right, then. All right. But good show. Good show as usual.
0: Thank you.
1: All right.

0: That's right, Bronx Sazen. We've been here over 3.5 hours, boy. And look, we didn't even touch quarter sparrow music as yet. When we started from in the 50s. You know his first song was written in jail, right? You know that?
1: I think it was in jail.
0: I think of Gene and Dan.

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Jah love the gates of Zion more than all the dwellings of Jacob. 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

Barrymore sometime between 11 o'clock, 11 p.m. tonight, all the way up there in Florida. And once again, speaking about the Florida Massive over there, locked onto the system.

Easy operator right now. We're cruising with you, ladies and gentlemen. We're bringing the time down to, God, that's about 17 minutes creeping up before the hour, right here on 97.1 ZDK, People's Radio Station. 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

All right, bringing the time down to what got us about 40 minutes plus 30 seconds, creeping up to the hour, right here, 97.1 FM, the People's Radio Station.

out and big up Sophie of my followers who locked on to the Lovers Rock, like the man Siva and his loving Empress down there in Donovan's. Touching base with Empress Olive over there in York's Village. Also, let me touch base and big up Mr. and Mrs. Robinson up there in Porter's Village. They locked on to the system too. Let me touch base and big up the fiber optic specialist. That is Mr. Roger Jacob, APUA Telephone Department. Our fiber optic specialist is locked on to the system, having an airy time tonight. Hey, big up yourself, Mr. Ojo Jacob. Tonight to you, sir. Nice to have you. Yeah. Let me say big up to the man Shanti up there in New Winchester Village. He's also locked into the vibes right here on ZDK. That's Shanti, our former water supervisor at APUA Water Division, okay? He's locked in.

0: Wednesday, June, for Bobby Moore, our Bush specialist. He's coming up at 11 o'clock. We're going to have a talk with him. Hello, Caribbean Islands.
1: One step ahead and you're...
0: Let me say a special good night to PJ down in SKB, Nevis Sinkets. Or Sinkets Nevis, I should say. Hello to you, PJ, and your family down there. Hope you're having a nice time right now. Locked into ZDK.

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The one and only Summerite is locked in to the vibes right now too. Big up yourself, Summerite. You're in the lovely queen. Pleasant Sunday night to you and yours, okay?

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There is a light of love. It's Barry Moore. I should say Sir Barry Moore. Then we know we're out. And if we are one step behind. Pick up yourself, brother. You and all your friends up there in Florida who locked in right now to ZDK.

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It's the 1 minute.

0: That's 30 seconds. Hey, Barry, good night to you. Are you there? Good night to you, Barry. Let me take the music down. Good night to you, Barry Moore, our Bush specialist, Bush doctor specialist up there in Florida. Good night to you, sir. Are you there? Hello? I could hardly hear you. Go again, Barry. Okay, let me turn some power up and see if we could hear you a little better. Let me see what's going on with the system here. I have you connected, but I could barely hear you. But I'm going to see what's going down on my little computer laptop here at the studio. Hello, good night to you, specialist Dr. Barry Moore. Are you there?
1: Yeah, I'm here. Can you hear me?
0: Okay, now you're bleeding. You're bleeding. You're coming through, coming through loud and clear.
1: I don't know, man, something going on with your sister, man.
0: No, I got it. I didn't. Barry, stick a pin. I did not push a certain button. You got to push a certain connection to get you live on ZDK. But yeah, everything is all. How is Florida, by the way?
1: Florida is good this week.
0: Oh, you're good?
1: Florida is good this week. Everything quiet down. No lightning, no thunder, a little rain, but and the cooler weather, which is really good.
0: Oh. Okay. So we don't have no fatalities this week.
1: No.
0: Okay. Very good. Very, very good. I don't like to hear that. Though.
1: Yeah. So that was a good week. That was a good week. Yeah. We're thankful for that. No tragedies.
0: Yeah.
1: From the weather.
0: Yeah, that's good.
1: We have rain, but just light.
0: Yeah.
1: You know the light rain that comes that lasts 2-3 days.
0: Uh huh.
1: Like sprinkles.
0: Uh-huh.
1: Yeah, that's way.
0: That's good.
1: That's good.
0: Yeah, that's good.
1: So let me say good night to my lovely rock family.
0: Mm-hmm.
1: Yeah, I hope everyone is well and in a good mood tonight, and mm-hmm. have a wonderful week.
0: Mm-hmm.
1: Yeah, especially the one and only, the samurai. One and only samurai. Yeah. I heard you address him that way tonight, which is good.
0: Yes.
1: Also, the Twin Brothers, uh-huh. Mr. Paulino, uh-huh. My Saints, you and your family, you know, my son. DJ Spice, yeah. And the family up in New York.
0: Yes.
1: It's a big apple.
0: Yeah. Yeah. Yes.
1: My buddy, Miss Christopher, and don't pine. PJ, don't say kids.
0: Mm-hmm.
1: And my friend now in Texas.
0: Uh-huh.
1: I also want to say good night to the operators, Cabby Radio, Peter Slaughter, Sister Sherry, and Brother Gary.
0: Uh-huh.
1: I hope they have a good week and have a good night.
0: Thank you.
1: And everybody's in good mood.
0: Mm-hmm, thank you.
1: And all my Antigua people.
0: Mm-hmm.
1: It's good mood. This week was a good week, much quieter for me. And, things was kind of slowed down. So,
0: mm-hmm.
1: I got the time to do some research and go over a few things. And just relax. It was a relaxing week.
0: Yes. Well, that's good.
1: Mm-hmm. Yeah.
0: Mm-hmm.
1: Yes. All my crew is locked in up here. My crew in my small crew in Minnesota, and my small crew in Ohio.
0: Uh-huh.
1: Minnesota, and my small crew in Ohio.
0: Uh-huh.

0: my crew in Florida, I was locked in. I have no doubt about that. All my crew in Florida, locked in, solid every time.
1: Locked in. Well, Bobby, stick a pin there. Some time ago, you told us we got over 100 and something.
0: 108. It was 108 the last time I called.
1: 108 folks who tune into the Lover's Rock.
0: Yes.
1: From Florida, right?
0: Yes.
1: That's the last time.
0: Right here in Maryland City here.
1: Uh-huh. That's the last count they got.
0: Yeah, I haven't got an update count lately because of the bad weather and everything.
1: Uh-huh.
0: There was no outdoor activities. Everybody was inside, you know, to get away from the weather.
1: Uh-huh.
0: But here in fall, it's cool enough, so should start some more outdoor activities.
1: Uh-huh, okay. But Barry, just before you got that 108, how long that was? That was last month or 4 weeks ago? Six weeks ago?
0: Probably 2 months ago or so.
1: 2 months ago, okay. So we must be climbing now, right? We must be climbing a little bit.
0: Yeah. It must be, but I don't have an update. But my friend will tell me.
1: Okay.
0: If you have some more.
1: Okay.
0: If you have some more people join.
1: Yeah, all right.
0: I have two people that check in with me.
1: Uh-huh.
0: And let me know that some more people join.
1: Oh, that's good. We really like the support. Really enjoy the support.
0: Yeah, they love your music, man. They love the show.
1: Yes, thank you so much.
0: Love the show. Listen, if there's one thing you should know,
1: yeah,
0: as long as you on, must know the crew is locked in.
1: Oh, that's very good.
0: Some of them stay plugged in, man, fully plugged in. They don't move.
1: Tell them thanks for me, man.
0: And like this afternoon was Sunday night football.
1: Uh huh.
0: Oh, they some say they just record it. I listen to you.
1: Oh, they did record it too. That's good.
0: They record the game and then
1: come over and listen to the ZDK. That's good.
0: Yeah.
1: That's good.
0: Yeah.
1: Tell let them know, Jatu, but really appreciate the connection, okay? Tell them for me.
0: Oh, yeah. They know that, yeah.
1: Yeah. But Barry, you're supposed to do something for me, but for the our listeners here on ZDK. Did you remember what you're supposed to do for us for tonight?
0: Yeah, you said diarrhea.
1: Diarrhea, yes. Natural remedy for diarrhea.
0: This is a very touchy subject tonight.
1: Yeah. Well. Let it be. Let it be.
0: But sometime or other in all of our lives, we have experienced a moment like this, so we can talk about it openly.
1: Okay, let it be. Natural remedy for diarrhea.
0: Yeah. Okay, yeah. Listen, diarrhea is an unpleasant condition.
1: Mm-hmm.
0: It has a handful of causes.
1: Uh-huh.
0: Maybe you pick up a virus or you eat something that, you know, upset the stomach.
1: Mm-hmm, mm-hmm.
0: You know, but at the end of the day, it does not matter how you get it. You get it.
1: Mm-hmm, mm-hmm.
0: It's knowing how to get rid of it.
1: Mm-hmm.
0: You know, and stop that symptom.
1: Right.
0: You know, and that's what the most important part.
1: Mm-hmm.
0: The only other thing you can do, you can wait it out. Because it typically goes away like within a day or two.
1: Mm-hmm.
0: Once all the bacteria are, let's say you eat some bad food, it wears off, you already pass it out,
1: mm-hmm.
0: it will go away. And it gets back to your normal day, you know, again.
1: Okay.
0: But however, during diarrhea, your body loses a lot of fluid.
1: Yes, that is true.
0: Mm-hmm. So you have to maintain and drink, keep the body dehydrated through that period of time.
1: Yes, that is so true.
0: You know, it's not easy. This is a funny thing, especially if you catch you in a place that is not convenient for you.
1: Mm-hmm.
0: You know, all kind of things go to your mind. In a hurry, in a speed. What am I going to do? Oh, I can't, you know?
1: Mm-hmm, mm-hmm.
0: But it happened to all of us.
1: Mm-hmm. Also,
0: it's very important that we keep the body hydrated.
1: Mm-hmm.
0: You know, it's important that you drink water.
1: Mm-hmm.
0: You know,

0: Volatile is quieted down, mm-hmm. or sport drink.
1: Mm-hmm.
0: You know, you can eat banana,
1: mm-hmm.
0: rice, applesauce, or toast. It will help you feel better and calm down
2: the symptoms.
0: The strong symptom, mm-hmm. and the you calm down the storm in the intestine.
1: Mm-hmm.
0: But the fastest way to cool it down, yeah. get rid of it, is it's rice water. Rice water and carrot water.
2: Yes.
0: You get like a teacup of rice and you boil it.
1: Mm-hmm.
0: You know, boil it like you're cooking rice.
2: Yes.
0: But you know you're gonna have more water than rice.
2: Yes. And drink that water.
0: Then you strain the water off and let it sit.
1: Mm-hmm.
0: And then you drink it.
2: Yeah, drink it warm or make it go down to normal temperature.
0: Yeah, you can drink it that way. You can drink it warm or cool.
2: Okay.
0: And the same thing with the carrot water.
2: Okay, so you blend both of them together. You put both of them together, or you drink one.
0: No, you're separate. You can drink the rice water separate, or you can drink the carrot water separate.
2: Okay, good.
0: You don't have to put them together. No.
2: Right. That's wanted to know. Just wanted to know that.
0: Yeah.
2: And that is part of our natural remedy.
0: They both do the same thing.
2: Yeah, and
0: that calm that storm in your stomach.
2: Yes.
0: Yeah. But the most important thing,
1: mm-hmm.
0: you have to stay hydrated.
2: Yes.
0: Because
2: mm-hmm.
0: when you go through that symptoms, your body loses a lot of fluid.
2: Yes. Mm-hmm.
0: So you need to drink a lot of fluid.
1: Mm-hmm.
0: You know, that's how you adjust this condition.
1: Uh-huh.
0: I hope this information will help if you happen to get a diarrhea.
2: Yeah, well,
0: the people, let's say the people, a lot of people who can't cook, not in the position to boil the rice. Just drink water. Just drink lukewarm water or any sport drink. You just have to keep the body hydrated.
2: Yes. I've heard of that many of times from the...
0: This system there is not a... I'm telling you, man, if you catch it wrong plate, your heart beats faster.
2: Yeah.
0: And you wonder what's going to happen. Because if you're not in the right place at the right time,
2: uh-huh.
0: one thing I know, it's not going to meet you halfway.
2: not gonna
0: meet you halfway, buddy.
2: gonna embarrass you, don't you?
0: Yep.
2: Mm-hmm.
0: Yep. So it's a.
2: That's why you go
0: it's
2: to.
0: This is a bad symptom.
2: Yeah, but Barry.
0: And I'm telling you, it's killed us.
1: Mm-hmm.
0: I know it's killed everybody. If you're not in the right place at the right time, if that symptom come on.
2: Mm-hmm, mm-hmm. Well, that's why it's good to stay at home when you observe that symptoms.
0: In case of that, because sometimes you don't know, you just get this
2: gripe.
0: This gripe in your stomach, yes.
2: Yeah, okay.
0: Uh-oh, this don't feel right.
2: Okay.
0: I need to go do something right now.
2: So time to go at home. Time to go at your home.
0: You know when you get that lower gripe running across the lower part of your stomach?
2: Yes.
0: That is a funny feeling there. It's time to go someplace.
2: Yes, that is.
0: Yeah.
2: That is.
0: And I tell you, when you get the feeling, a million things go to your mind 100 miles an hour.
2: Yeah.
0: Okay?
2: Yeah.
0: Especially if you're not in the right place.
2: Yes.
0: Yeah.
2: So what do you advise us to do?
0: It's normal. It happens to all of us. Sometimes in our lives it happens.
2: That is true. That it happens to all of us.
0: But the best thing for you, just drink water.
2: Yes.
0: Drink water. If you don't have the rice, if you can't boil the rice water or carrot water, just drink room water, room temperature water.
2: Yeah. Uh-huh. And that will cool it down.
0: Yes.
2: That will cool it down.
0: Or eat banana. Eat banana. So.
1: Mm-hmm.
0: Yeah.
2: All right.
0: Yeah.
2: Thank you for that information.
0: It's not a lot about it, you know. It's just a little bit there, but like I said, you know, if you don't have all that, you can wait it out, because once the virus or the bacterial symptom that you pick up that cause it,
1: uh-huh.
0: once you finish moving all those out, you'll get back to normal.
2: Yeah, that's true.
0: But make sure you just drink a lot of water.
1: Mm-hmm.
0: Eat banana, you know, because the banana gives you strength.
1: Mm-hmm.
0: You know, applesauce. Or just regular toast.
1: Mm-hmm.
0: You know, I was gonna do research on the toast to see exactly what the toast do.
2: Did they say the toast?
0: Yeah, because I know the water is hydration, but I don't know about what the church will, you know what I mean? So I was going to do a little research on that and see. Yeah.
2: All right, well, maybe next Sunday you can let us know what's going on with that.
0: Yeah. Yeah, because they have banana, mm-hmm. rice, applesauce, uh-huh. and toast.
2: Uh-huh.
0: And beside that, water.
2: Mm-hmm.
0: It's not a lot. It's not a lot to it. Just those things here,
2: mm-hmm.
0: that will calm it down.
2: Okay. All right.
0: You know.
2: All right.
0: But, if you know, that's if you can't stand the pain. If you can stand the pain, you can just wait it out. Get it to go away once you move out all those stuff there.
2: Uh-huh.
0: The bad symptoms or whatever virus you that caused that symptom.
2: Uh-huh.
0: Yeah.
2: All right. Bobby, sounding good. Sounding good. Because why?
0: Tell me,
2: Yeah,
0: it's not a lot there. Just drink water.
2: Mm-hmm. Thank you. Thank
0: drink
2: you.
0: Water. Thank you.
2: Thank you, Barry. Thank you, Barry, because a lot of people don't want to go to use the tablets over the counter to stop that diarrhea. So that's why I asked you last.
0: Yeah, the only other thing they have, what they use up here, they use the Pepto-Bismol.
2: Uh huh.
0: But that just calmed down the storm.
2: Uh huh.
0: You know, it don't take cure the symptom right away. They do that to just ease the pain.
2: Okay.
0: You know, and they say it's supposed to cause a faster cooling down, but you don't want that. You want whatever you inside you that caused the virus, you want it out.
2: Oh, definitely. No one wants
0: this. This Pepto-Bismol, stop it.
2: Uh-huh.
0: You know, you don't want it to stop. You want it to get done so you can move that out.
2: Yeah, well, not all that junk to get out.
0: Because I was talking to my friend to eat, and he said his stomach was bothering,
2: uh-huh.
0: so he drinks some Pepto-Bismol.
2: Pepsi?
0: So he can go out and eat and then come back home.
2: Uh-huh. Did you say Pepsi? Did you say Pepsi a while ago?
0: No. Pepsi. The pink fluid, that pink thing.
2: The pink food? What is that? What is that pink food?
0: Pepto-Bismol.
2: Oh.
0: It's really like a little, like a cob. They say like the cob drops and the story is pink.
2: Yes, yes. Uh-huh.
0: Yeah.
2: Mm-hmm.
0: Yeah, they use that to calm the stomach.
2: Yes.
0: But mm-hmm. you don't want that. If you have that symptom, you want it out.
2: Definitely.
0: Yes, you don't want to stop it. You want it out.
2: You want it out.
0: Because mm-hmm. that's your body telling, hey, look.
2: Mm-hmm.
0: You got something here that I want to clean out.
2: Mm-hmm. My mama used to told me that too.
0: So you want to get that movement out.
2: Oh yeah, out of the way, yeah.
0: Yes.
2: Mm-hmm.
0: So they these people are funny, man. They try to stop it so they can go out.
2: Yeah, but it's no good.
0: No, I don't want to stop it to go out.
2: Yeah.
0: I want it to go out so I can feel more comfortable. Yeah. The body's telling you something. Hey, listen.
2: Yeah.
0: Something not right here. Let it go.
2: Well, Barry. Stop it. Barry, stick a pin. So you're actually saying the younger folks, when they have diarrhea, they want to stop it so they could go out and have maybe go to the party
0: uh-huh.
2: or whatever.
0: Uh-huh.
2: Yeah, but
0: yeah, they want to go party.
2: Yeah.
0: They want to go party. Oh. They don't want to stay home because their friend's going out and they, mm-hmm. they have an upset stomach and they want to feel better.
2: So they want to stop it. Stuff. Yeah. But the right thing is to make it go out. Stay home if you're sick.
0: Yes.
2: If you're not feeling well, you stay at home.
0: Get well.
2: Yes. That sounds like...
0: There's nothing better than when you feel comfortable. Your whole body feel comfortable.
2: Yeah, that sounds like sense.
0: You know?
2: Sound
0: because
2: like,
0: a symptom like that,
2: uh-huh.
0: it can strike any time.
2: Okay.
0: Even if you drink that stuff there, it can strike any time and you're in the wrong place.
2: Yes. And actually...
0: Like I said,
2: mm-hmm.
0: like I said, it's not going to meet you halfway.
2: Yes. But Bobby, stick a pin. If let's say you stop it. Let's say, okay, you want to go to the party, you want to go out to work, or you want to go to a meeting, a function, or something like that. If you stop it, can it can come back on you suddenly? Am I right?
0: Oh yeah.
2: Because all of it
0: didn't fix it.
2: All of it didn't come out.
0: You just put a pause on it.
2: Yes, yes. You just put a pause on it. That is true. So the right thing is to make it.
0: Fix it.
2: Mm-hmm. So so Barry, you say
0: holding off for a while because you want to do something and you don't want that body while you're there.
2: Uh-huh.
0: So you drink that to hold it back.
2: Yes.
0: Yeah.
2: And you are saying to us right now, the right thing to do is to make it get out. Get out.
0: Yep.
2: Okay.
0: If you don't have those things there, just wait it out. It will go away.
2: Yes. Yes.
0: It don't last long. Mm. If you have that thing over 1 or 2 days, something like, you need to go to the doctor because something else is wrong.
2: So that means it only lasts you for 2 days, right? Or maybe a few hours.
0: It only lasts a day and a half or so.
2: It's all right.
0: A day and a half or so. You know, and it depends. It depends on how often you go
2: to the bathroom.
0: Your bowel movement.
2: Yes,
0: and
2: yes.
0: The faster you go, the sooner everything will clear out.
2: Yes, yes.
0: And the sooner you feel better.
2: Mm-hmm.
0: I don't understand why you want to stop it.
2: Yeah.
0: You gotta have that movement with your body because that's what your body's telling you something.
2: Mm-hmm. Well,
0: let it go.
2: Well, but Barry, I'm glad to have you. I'm happy to have you on radio because.
0: I'm excited too, man. I'm excited. I'm excited that you have me in your program.
2: Yeah, but Barry. Barry.
0: And I'm able to share a little of my thoughts.
2: Mm-hmm.
0: You know, with the nation.
2: Mm-hmm.
0: Because I want my people to be happy too.
2: Yes.
0: Antigua, I come from. I'll never forget them. My home.
2: Antigua, born.
0: You know?
2: Antigua, come from.
0: Oh, yeah.
2: All right, Bobby.
0: Yeah, born and raised right there.
2: Right, born and raised right in Antigua. Okay.
0: Yes, sir.
2: Bobby, I was just about to ask you a question. The reason why some folks don't want to stop it because they want to go out. And you're saying to us, yes, because you stop it and you don't take its full course, it can reverse.
0: Oh, yeah. It's still there. Listen.
2: It's still there.
0: Listen.
2: We only put
0: if
2: a pause in.
0: You get a scratch, right?
2: Mm-hmm.
0: Listen, if you get a scratch and it's bleeding.
2: Yeah.
0: You try to put something in to stop the bleeding, right?
2: Uh-huh.
0: But the bleed is still there. The scratch is not completely fixed yet.
2: Uh-huh.
0: So you're still gonna bleed after a while, and you pull that little plaster on.
2: The bandage.
0: You're still gonna bleed because it's not completely fixed yet.
2: Yes, yes.
0: So when you take that doses there, and that dose wear off, it's gonna happen again because you still have the system in you. It's not cleaned out.
2: Yeah, but Barry,
0: you just take something to slow it down.
2: Yes, I know, I understand. But Barry, our young people don't know about that. Our young people don't know about that.
0: Maybe one day when they have an accident and they get embarrassed, they'll know.
2: Because why I said that, Barry, when a young folks have a diarrhea, the first thing they're going to look to do to stop it, so they could continue to do what they're doing. They don't know about make it one for 2 days, or a day and a half, or a few hours.
0: Yeah,
2: they want to go to the doctor. And get it fixed.
0: But when you have that, you still don't feel good. Can you still have that upset stomach?
2: Yes, that is so true.
0: You don't feel good. You know, you're still gonna feel uncomfortable.
2: Well, that's why we have you.
0: You're gonna have that pain and the bloaty feelings because your intestine is still plugged.
2: That's
0: you got something there that needs to go out and it's not moving.
2: That's why we have you on the radio, Barry.
0: Then you're gonna eat. You're gonna put in that. That symptom is not from today.
2: Uh-huh.
0: That's what you eat today.
2: Yes.
0: That's probably from 2 or 3 days ago.
2: True.
0: Yeah.
2: That's why we have you to educate our people here in Antigua and Barbuda.
0: Yeah. You have to have bowel movement. I don't know how people go days without bowel movement and feel good.
2: Mm-hmm.
0: My doctor tell me I should go at least 3 times a day.
2: Uh-huh.
0: Yeah.
2: Well, as I told you before,
0: yeah, 3 times a day is normal for everybody.
2: Yeah, two to three times a day. But as I told you before, our young people doesn't know about that. We have a upset stomach. We got a diarrhea. First thing we're going to do, we're going to check our doctor. We're going to get some tablets to cool it down, and we go back to work, or we go back to school, or we go to our meeting, or we go to our function, whatever it may be. But We
0: like I said, if this thing is going on for 2 days or more, you need to see the doctor.
2: You need to see the doctor. Wrong. Yes, yes. That's yes.
0: Are you eating the same thing that give you the same system?
2: Definitely. Good. And if you know you
0: because
2: eat some...
0: it's caused by a bacteria,
2: uh-huh,
0: or a virus you pick up from something you eat.
2: Uh-huh. Uh-huh.
0: Yeah.
2: Uh-huh. Or maybe the food don't agree with you, or
0: yes,
2: maybe...
0: You know, usually, you know, a day and a half from when you start,
2: mm-hmm,
0: it will go out and then you get back to normal.
2: Mm-hmm, mm-hmm, mm-hmm. But Barry, why?
0: During that time, you have to drink a lot of fluid.
2: Mm-hmm. Right, stick a pin, Barry. While you're on that subject, food poison is similar, the same thing. I mean, diarrhea, etc., etc.
0: Well, yeah. Food poison.
2: The same thing. Yeah.
0: Depends on you. Depends on the symptom. Yes. Because what it is, you say it's a virus. Bacteria. Some food that create disturbance in your stomach and causes your intestine to say, hey, look, man, something's not right here. I need to move this out.
2: Yeah.
0: And you get all these pains, this funny feeling, this uncover your stomach feeling bad. You not feel good.
2: Sometimes vomiting
0: because
2: too.
0: You're backed up. Yes.
2: But that's when you go to the doctor and get some tablets to cool you down.
0: Yeah, I understand that, but I wouldn't want to do that.
2: But
0: if I have the symptoms, I want it gone.
2: Yeah, I know. I understand what you're saying. But if you have a food poison, do you recommend any person to go to the doctor to get some over the counter help?
0: It probably depends on the type of food poison. You know, some people induce their own vomiting, just, you know, stick their hand on the throat that can vomit all the stuff. And you can drink thing to clear your stomach. You know, like I said, all these bushes we have there can help with those symptoms. You know, ginger. If you have food poison, you can drink ginger because that clean out your immune system. Yeah, and the same bitter bush.
2: Yeah,
0: bitter bush is the number one medicine, man. Number one medicine in that. And clean you out.
2: So you don't have to go to the doctor if you get the food poison.
0: Yeah, you got thing with your stomach. You drink those things there, and it cleans you out. Yeah.
2: So are you
0: clean out your immune system.
2: Yeah. So give us.
0: Those things are stuck in there, and they're happy because when you eat something, you feed them. And they're down their spine. Oh yeah, I'm getting some good stuff here.
2: So what you say? So Dr. Barry Moore. So what you say? You just grate the ginger and eat it, or just stick it in your mouth and wash it, stick it in the mouth and just chew it up like a chink.
0: Oh, no, you just drink. You not make ginger tea.
2: Oh, you make okay. So you boil it and make ginger tea.
0: You make ginger tea. You can boil it, ginger tea, and drink it, or you make ginger beer.
2: Okay. And that will cut the poison.
0: Oh yeah.
2: They call it the food poison. Okay. All right. Yeah. We all learning.
0: You know ginger is the number one medicine in Japan.
2: Yes, we all learning from you, Dr. Barry.
0: Since 1892.
2: Okay. We all learning from you right now.
0: Yeah.
2: All right. Yeah. So but Barry, I also learn that when you have food poison, a charcoal tablet is good to take to cut that poison. Are you agree with that?
0: Not familiar with that.
2: That's the charcoal tablets or capsules.
0: I'm not familiar with that.
2: You're not familiar with that? So you all don't have that charcoal up there in Florida? Yeah, you ever seen
0: that? I never seen it on here.
2: Ah, we got it down here.
0: I never seen no charcoal. Only the charcoal they have is the one that you use barbecue.
2: Okay.
0: Yeah, that barbecue in the barbecue.
2: Yeah, when you're doing the barbecue, chicken or whatever.
0: It's not like all charcoal we want, we go cut with and burn a cork hill. It don't seem the same like here.
2: No. I understand. But we have some charcoal at the drugstore. At our stores, that you take two tablets. As a matter of fact, a lot of folks take some charcoal for the vaccine. When they took the vaccine, they said that we cut the poison out of your system.
0: Oh, okay. Well, yeah, I never know about the charcoal.
2: Well, it says different country for different stroke for different folks.
0: Yeah.
2: Maybe y'all don't have that up there, but it's in the West Indies.
0: I never see that here in this area.
2: In Florida, okay. We got it down here in Antigua. We got the charcoal tablets, and old parents always say when they have food poisoning, they put 2 charcoal tablets in their mouth, and you're good to go. They say that cut the poison.
0: Yeah. My area we live more like the central Florida.
2: Uh-huh.
0: It's like part city and part like little suburb, not too bad.
2: Uh-huh.
0: So those kind of things there, it's not around this area.
2: Okay, I understand.
0: Yeah.
2: I don't.
0: This area is more like shopping malls.
2: Yes, I don't have a problem with that.
0: Something like that, yeah.
2: I don't have a problem. See, what actually happened, yeah. Barry? Maybe y'all use a different method for food poison over there in Florida. Different method.
0: Up here, they go to the doctor.
2: Mm-hmm. And probably got an injection.
0: They go to the doctor because sometimes I work some people that don't come to work. Mm-hmm. Cause I ask, mm-hmm. What happened to so and so?
2: Mm-hmm.
0: Oh, they get the day off. They have food poison.
2: Mm-hmm.
0: I go, wow.
2: Okay, I'm probably got.
0: You know.
2: Okay.
0: Yeah, so they go to the doctor here when they got food poison.
2: Yes, yes. Well, we all know. We all Antiguans.
0: Not
2: should...
0: like us. I love all Caribbean people that we don't have different remedies.
2: Yes. That's what I told you. I respect that. Every different.
0: These people up here, they go to the doctor for a runny nose.
2: Yeah.
0: If they have a runny nose, they go to the doctor.
2: Yes, yes.
0: Back home, if you have a runny nose, we go to the beach and go dive.
2: Yes, that is true. That is true.
0: Yeah.
2: Yeah. Because we in the West Indies. See?
0: By the time you leave the beach and come back,
2: you're good.
0: Your nose done drain.
2: Yeah, yeah. You're good again.
0: Yeah. Yeah. They go up here. They go to the doctor for everything. Doctors. That's why doctors are spoiled up here.
2: Yeah.
0: And they think they have you everywhere because they, especially you have insurance.
2: Uh-huh.
0: And that, you come to them with like a small symptom, they just write up a prescription for you.
2: Yeah, they like that.
0: You know, money, from insurance.
2: Yes. Because the money is there. The money is sure.
0: Your prescription is covered.
2: Mm-hmm, the money is sure. Insurance money is sure, yeah. Insurance.
0: Yeah, and they give you things that don't really take care of the symptom.
2: Yes.
0: So you have to go back.
2: Yeah. Well, it's more money. Yeah. Money making affair.
0: They're so crooked. Those doctors up here are so crooked. I'm telling you. I hear all kinds of stories from my friends. And the pills. You go to get pills. You have to pay for them like $24 for one pill, and that's not what you really want.
2: Okay.
0: To take care of what's going on with you.
2: Uh huh. Uh huh.
0: You know. And I said, that's so much not fair.
2: Oh.
0: You know? So that's why some people, they're taking all these pills and can't get better.
2: Yes, yes.
0: Especially, I remember telling my friend, for 12 years, he's taking blood pressure pill.
2: Uh-huh.
0: 12 years.
2: 12 years.
0: And his number never lowered.
2: Mm-hmm.
0: Never lowered until I gave him the bitter bush.
2: And now he's off of the pressure pill.
0: In two weeks, he noticed a difference, a drop.
2: Yep. Well,
0: they give you all those thing there, the tool for that sort of thing. It doesn't work.
2: Yep, yep.
0: Mm-hmm. I'm not saying everything doesn't work, but from somewhat of my friends told me, they said they're paying all this money and for nothing.
2: Ah.
0: Yeah, my other friend from Connecticut, he got diabetes since he was 16.
2: Mm-hmm.
0: And he started working with us, and every time he go to lunch, he have all these pink pills and these needles and everything, just poking himself. I couldn't look at that because I hate needles.
2: Ah.
0: Mm-hmm. So I put him on to okra.
2: Uh-huh.
0: I said, hey, man, start taking some okra, cut then drink it overnight, or you bring some work. So he started doing bring some to work. So one day he said, hey, Chuck, you ever eat raw okra? I said, no. I asked steam them.
2: Uh-huh.
0: He said, try it, like it. I take one and it tastes like celery.
2: Mm-hmm.
0: So once he go by, it's going down.
2: Mm-hmm.
0: You know, whatever number, he was stage 2, whatever, that going down.
2: Yeah.
0: So the doctor asked him, What does he change? He said he's been eating raw okra.
2: Uh-oh.
0: And the two, this is what he came to the doctor, says, oh, I heard the long time of Rhode Island.

0: well, that works. He said, well, I'm a great example. You can go off me. He told him to go ahead and do it, and let's see how it is next month when you come for checkup. So he went back and went lower.
1: Mm-hmm.
0: Not only happy, he threw pins with his pills, and he thanked me every day. He said, Jackie, thank you, man. I never feel this good since I was 3 years growing up in Connecticut.
1: Feel good again. Feel good again.
0: He lost weight. He can do things. He can eat everything. Now his wife, because he tell him, oh, are you stupid? That's not going to work. Mm. You need to continue what the doctor give you. So now he's doing it because he see that works for him. Oh, he called me once a week and thanked me, say, thank you, man. I really appreciate you putting me onto that.
1: Feel brand new again.
0: There was always a crew in his household from since then.
1: Mm-hmm.
0: I think the doctor give you don't work. Yeah. The little normal, natural things that work.
1: Yes, but Barry, stick a pin.
0: And, yeah.
1: Barry, stick a pin there. So you just eat it raw like that or you steam it? You steam the okras?
0: Oh, yeah. You can steam okra, you can eat it. If you have... Let's say you have if a person have a problem with the lungs, breathing.
1: Yeah.
0: You know, if you have shorter, better that.
1: Mm-hmm.
0: What you can do with the okra, you cut the ends off and put it in a glass of water and let it sit.
1: Mm-hmm.
0: And you drink one in the morning and one in the night before you go to bed.
1: Mm.
0: You know, you live. Yeah, that will help you breathe better.
1: Mm-hmm. Also,
0: what it does, it cleans the lungs.
1: Clean the lungs. So what about asthmatic yes. people or persons?
0: Yes. I have a friend, he used to have lungs cancer.
1: Mm-hmm.
0: I mean, like, the doctor told him he's 50%,
1: mm-hmm.
0: 50-50 chance.
1: Mm-hmm.
0: You know? So he started using...
1: I'm listening.
0: In the morning and the night. And he's like, let me see, that was June of 2018.
1: Uh-huh.
0: And he's still going?
1: Mm-hmm.
0: He's still going?
1: What did he use, the alcohol? Is alcohol he did use?
0: Yeah, he drink, his wife makes sure he drink a glass
1: alcohol
0: water in the morning and in the night.
1: Wow.
0: Don't you use other things and have different diets and stuff that he eats? But he do air conditioner.
1: Uh huh.
0: And so he had to give up the business because he couldn't.
1: Couldn't
0: do it. He was getting tired and getting this and had to go by himself.
1: Mm-hmm, mm-hmm.
0: And so now after that he's starting his business again.
1: Mm-hmm. Okay.
0: And he's drinking.
1: The alcohol water.
0: Alcohol water. Glass in the morning, glass in the night.
1: Wow.
0: Well, he have other things that I'm sure the doctor gave him, but this is that. He changes his diet.
1: Mm-hmm.
0: He quit smoking.
1: Mm-hmm.
0: You know, a few other things. And thank God, he's still going.
1: That's good.
0: To tell him he has 50 pounds to survive.
1: Uh-huh.
0: So he's still going.
1: Glad to hear that.
0: Yeah, so it helps. It helps. Like I said, all you have to do is just do it.
1: Yeah.
0: You have it, just try it. Do it.
1: Mm-hmm.
0: You know?
1: That sounds good.
0: Yeah, so, you know, like, remember you said your grandmother tell you, when you don't know, you just don't know?
1: Yeah, but we got
0: a lot of things in our life that we don't know about and we just don't know.
1: We got
0: things that is good for us and we just don't know about it.
1: Yes, we got a gentleman in a Calypsonian in Antigua named Boldface. He used to say that.
0: Oh, yeah, I remember Boldface.
1: You remember Boldface?
0: I know.
1: He said,
0: oh, yeah, you just don't know.
1: Yeah.
0: Yeah, this one has bulls and ram. Remember ram?
1: Uh-huh.
0: Boldface and ram. Junk.
1: Yeah.
0: Ram is junk.
1: Yeah, ram. But he also passed.
0: Junk and ram.
1: Yeah. He said, ram gonna kill you.
0: Yeah.
1: Yeah. Yeah, Ram Pass also, but he was a great humorous Calypsonian back in the time. You know? Make people laugh a lot.
0: I know. Yeah, but the same thing with diarrhea, just if you get it, just drink fluid. If everybody can't have the rice water, the carrot.

0: water, just drink water. Just drink lukewarm water. You have to keep the battery hydrated.
1: Yes.
0: Yeah, because when you have that, you lose a lot of fluid.
1: Yeah, but
0: you don't want it to be dehydrated.
1: But just on the same topic with the diarrhea, it is true. When you have diarrhea, you should use a pinch of salt in the water. You know about that, Doc?
0: Well, from my research, it didn't stop. It didn't give me, I need nothing on the research with salt, a pinch of salt. The only thing it gives me is the rice water, the carrot water. And I eat banana, and rice and sauce and toast.
1: Okay.
0: Yeah. And you can drink sport drink. Drink a sport drink.
1: Yes.
0: But you never mentioned nothing about salt.
1: Yeah, my grandmother taught me that. She taught me, put a pinch of salt in it. That will stop the diarrhea, too.
0: Maybe that works, too.
1: Yes.
0: Maybe that works, too.
1: Yeah, my grandmother taught me all that when I was 8 years old. 8 years, 10 years growing up.
0: Yeah, because I do a lot of researches. There's a lot more, but it doesn't correspond to what we need to know.
1: Yes.
0: You know, because we want to know how you can stop it or how you can slow it down.
1: Yes.
0: The symptom, what caused it or what you can do. We know the cause is a virus or, contaminated food.
1: Yeah, but Barry, stick a pin. You know? Stick a pin there, Barry. But the pinch of salt is put back the minerals in your body. Remember, your body loses a lot of fluid.
0: Yeah, that's true.
1: No, well, that's what they told me when I was a youngster growing up.
0: That's probably true. But the research I did, it didn't mention salt.
1: Yeah.
0: And I did a lot of reading. I went further and further. Like I said, there's a lot of things, but it doesn't mention. It's not relevant to what we want to know.
1: Yeah, well, that is old people's style in Antigua.
0: Yeah. We want to know the most important things to help with that situation.
1: Yeah, yes, sir. I agree with you, doctor.
0: Some of these articles, they spread out too much before they tell you, hey, get to the point.
1: Yes, that is true.
0: You know? Get to the point. Yes. This is what we want to know.
1: Yeah, that is so true, doc.
0: How can we slow this thing down?
1: Yeah.
0: You know, how can we manage it better?
1: Yes.
0: Yeah. That's what we want to know. We don't want to know a whole story about, that's not even correspond to what we ask, you know?
1: That is so true, But you know, the old people in them always try something, you know that? Now, back in the day, there wasn't so much,
0: There's no doubt to me that the pinch.
1: Barry, you still there?
0: Yeah, the body needs salt and sugar to work.
1: Yeah, but Barry, back in the day.
0: A little bit of flat.
1: Yeah, yes, sir. But Dr. Barry Moore, back in the day, we didn't have so many people going to the hospital or to the doctors, because
0: our grandparents have all the remedies.
1: That's what I'm talking about.
0: I remember I used to get baths in a bath in the water with bush and leaves and all that. I didn't even know what it's for.
1: My mama used to talk. One day
0: my mom tell me somebody said ghost on me. So my grandmother watched me and barked. They said, he's barking. Whatever that is, barking.
1: Yes. I know.
0: But you didn't bark me.
1: But I know.
0: You're a little kid. You don't know what these things mean.
1: Yeah.
0: You know?
1: But
0: I can remember I was in the water with bushes.
1: Yes. How old was that at the time? 10, 8 years old, 5?
0: Probably 7 or 8.
1: 7, 8. But I know.
0: 7 or 8.
1: But I can add to that, when I was much younger too, if I have a heavy fever, my mom used to put me in a warm water bath with salsa bush and sugarloper bush, the leaves. And she, and that would take away your high temperature.
0: I'll tell you what, man, I grew up, I wasn't bad, but I was just mischievous. And like every parent in the village wanted to catch me to put their hand in my little tail, you know. So I have bruises and cuts everywhere, and my mom used to get the Alice in the Bible. And she would heat it up and tighten away the bruises.
1: Okay.
0: She put it on hot.
2: Uh-huh.
0: I remember one time I got fever and she tied it on my forehead.
2: Ah.
1: The olives.
0: Feel like my whole top of my face was burning off. I get well.
1: And you never move that olives.
0: And the bruises, when the bruises go, they don't leave no scar or nothing.
1: Yeah, yeah.
0: You know?
1: Yep.
0: So, the older generation, they have all the remedy.
1: Yes, I do.
0: They have all the remedy to take care of.
1: Definitely.
0: It's a shame that we grew up and get away from it.
1: And then again, Barry.
0: In the 21st century, with all these technology and these artificial things, yeah, that, you know, we go away from the natural stuff.
1: True. Thank you. I was just about to say that to you.
0: We use stuff that thing works. But it creates something else.
1: Yes, I was just about to say that to you. All these modern things now, we don't accustom to those things.
0: Yeah.
1: I mean, the older folks.
0: Yeah, I think we're using something here to take care of this, but that same thing.
1: Yep.
0: Is causing another symptom to your body.
1: True.
0: You might not notice it right away. Then after you say, I didn't have this before. How come I have this now?
1: True. You're so right. So right.
0: Yeah, a lot of this thing will leave an after effect.
1: Well.
0: But yeah, it's a shame that we get away from we're younger generation get away from the original stuff that our parents used to use in us.
1: Mm-hmm.
0: And I know they're still there. But like I said, when you don't know, you just don't know.
1: Just don't know. I spoke to a gentleman sometime 2 weeks ago. He said to me, Jatuba, I do take pills or maybe antibiotic, but he will only take it until the symptoms gone or maybe the wound. If he got a cut and the doctor gave him some antibiotic, he will take a few until it kind of healed. But he said to me, he don't want to take it every day because as you say just now, and as all of us know, one thing you take tablets, it might affect the other part of your body.
0: Yeah, and then you get and you get attached to it.
1: Yeah, and you can get attached to it.
0: You know, then you get attached to it, saying, "Well, hey, I have to have this."
1: And I can say this.
0: But at the same time,
1: uh-huh,
0: it's causing an after effect on something else in your body
1: something
0: that you don't know.
1: Yes, sir. Yes.
0: And then down the road, you have this something that's wrong with you that. How did I get this?
1: Doc,
0: the only thing you can remember is just taking those pills for a long time.
1: True. Doc, just before we wrap up, let me tell you something quickly. There was a young lady told me, a healthy young lady, she'd never been on pressure pill. And she said to me, if she had just stayed quiet and relax in her bed until her pressure goes back down, she'll be fine. But now the doctor put her on these pressure pills, she cannot come off.
0: She's attracted to
1: them. Yes, she cannot come off the pressure pill.
0: Yeah.
1: I don't know why. Her body or something get accustomed to the pills. She cannot come off the pressure pill. Or the person told me they had high blood pressure. They just stay at home for 2, 3, 4 weeks, 4 days. The pressure go back down normal, and they good again, back on the road again. They didn't get involved in.
0: Garlic and that bitter bush, man.
1: Yeah.
0: Garlic and that bitter bush.
1: Yeah. To me, the over the counter. Pills,
0: you
1: get addicted to it. It can cause.
0: It causes after effect.
1: Yes, it can cause more damages.
0: A thing she can do quietly is boil garlic with the apple cider vinegar.
1: And
0: once you get ready to drink your teacup, just put a teaspoon of honey.
1: Mm-hmm.
0: And that will help.
1: Yeah.
0: Or she can drink the beetroot.
1: Mm-hmm.
0: That helps stimulate the blood pressure.
1: Mm-hmm.
0: It eases the thing so the blood can flow free, the walls of the thing, to soften the walls so the blood can flow better.
1: Mm-hmm. All right, Barry. It was a pleasure talking to you, man.
0: You too, man. I'm excited to talk. I keep forgetting. I keep texting with Miss Gillian.
1: Oh, Miss Gillian.
0: I'm Miss Gillian.
1: Yeah.
0: I don't know why. Sometimes you name here and I keep saying, but I say my Miss Gillian in Texas.
1: Yes. Yes.
0: Sorry, I keep missing your name, but I'm gonna write it down right now, so I will never forget again.
1: Right. Please do.
0: I'll never forget again.
1: Yes. Please.
0: So all my people in Antigua. Mm-hmm. Good night. My family up in Granville, Seaton workers.
1: Uh-huh.
0: Hello to all y'all. I hope you all is keeping well.
1: Mm-hmm.
0: And my whole Antigua family. I got family all over Antigua. Cedar Grove, Oldwood.
1: Yeah, that's good. Antigua, you're born?
0: Yeah, Antigua. born and raised right up in Glanville.
1: Yes. We're so happy to have you connected with us.
0: Yeah, I'm a Sammy George.
1: Okay, yes.
0: Been by Sammy George and my dad.
1: Uh-huh.
0: You know, Chris was a taxi driver.
1: Well, we're happy to have you connected with us every Sunday night to just enlighten the people on the natural sources.
0: Let me say big up to Vibes and Kyle.
1: Yes, number one mechanic.
0: I hope they have a good week and
1: uh-huh.
0: everything is going smooth in the
1: garage.
0: With these cars, you know,
1: in the garage.
0: It can be awful in repairs, man. It can drive you crazy.
1: Yeah.
0: So hopefully everything going smooth.
1: Yes, everything is going good in the garage. Believe in me, these guys are computer smart. And doesn't matter what car it is. A BMW, Mercedes-Benz, Toyota, Alfa, whatever you have. They got the computers for you.
0: Don't tell the guys them for APU what I said to do with you with all the trucks so they can keep running good.
1: No, I didn't get that. Repeat that for me again, please. Thank you.
0: I said, remember I tell you about the service guy in APUA?
1: Yes.
0: How to service the trucks.
1: Uh-huh.
0: How to service the trucks to keep them going.
1: Uh-huh.
0: On the air filter and all changes. Keep your truck.
1: The air filters, that's what they said, just said?
0: Air filters and fuel filters.
1: Oh, for the vehicles, right?
0: Yes.
1: I sure they know about that, but if they don't know about it, they heard it from you. The air filters and the fluid filters.
0: You give them that tip there, man, to keep the trucks in good and cost less money. The APU give them a bonus to keep the vehicles from spending a lot of money because they have them running good.
1: Well, believe in me, they are listening to you, Barry. They are listening to you. So no worries.
0: If not, just tell the one to service your truck. You need to get out on the job.
1: Yeah. They are listening to you, Barry. You don't have no...
0: You need to get back home after the job.
1: Yes. They are listening to you.
0: Hi, man.
1: Barry, it was a pleasure, man.
0: To all the listeners, my love is rock listeners, good night. Hope you all have a wonderful week.
1: Uh-huh.
0: Stay safe.
1: Yes.
0: Stay safe.
1: Yes, sir.
0: Yeah.
1: Nice to have you on ZDK Radio, 97.1 FM. Always a pleasure.
0: Yeah.
1: And we wish you a safe week all up there in Florida also.
0: There's a lot of news in Antigua this week. I see that they link up with the U.S.
1: Mm-hmm.
0: To send 28 nationals a year to Antigua.
1: 28 nationals a year to Antigua.
0: Yeah.
1: From the United States of America.
0: Yeah.
1: Wow.
0: Yeah. But Gaston tell them on one condition: they have to pay for everything.
1: Well, listen to me, Barry.
0: Lodging.
1: Yeah.
0: Sickness.
1: Yeah.
0: Anything they want, the United States have to pay for it.
1: Yes.
0: They have to pay for it.
1: that mean our Prime Minister have any head. You have any head.
0: Yes.
1: Okay, Barry. Thank you so much. Okay. All right.
0: Hey, my Antigua people. Good night.
1: Yes, sir.
0: Take your medicine.
1: Okay.
0: Natural medicine.
1: Yes.
0: And be safe. Be safe. We talk again soon.
1: Thank you so much, Barry. We talk again soon.
0: Good night. Good night. I'm counting listen to the program.
1: Thank you. Good night and have a good night. Have a good night up there in Florida.
0: I don't have no request tonight, but every song you play is a good request.
1: Yes. Thank you. Thank you, Barry.
0: All right, man.
1: Peace out.
0: Bless up.
1: Peace out. Thank you.
0: Bless up.
1: Thank you. You've been listening to Dr. Barry Moore from Florida, all the way up there in Florida, ladies and gentlemen. And he always comes to us with some good safety, healthy tips right here on 97.1 FM. Bringing the time down to, we have got us about 5 minutes creeping up before 12 midnight right here on Radio ZDK.

Hey, good morning, good morning, good morning, good morning to you, Antigua Barbuda. Good morning, Caribbean. Good morning, world. Everybody. 7 minutes after 12 midnight and the

0: September, 28 days. Already. September is moving away. Moving away.
1: She's so damn beautiful.
0: Happy Monday. I want to remind folks we are topping off your weekend here, getting back on the job for all the hard work week. Straight across Antigua and Barbuda, around the Caribbean, around the world.
1: The things that you do when I'm not feeling well.
0: Everybody! Hey, good morning to all the securities on the job right now.
1: You that I need right now.
0: All the police officers on duty right now too.
1: Incredible, irresistible.
0: All utility workers.

0: for the airport workers, VC Bird International Airport. All the workers over there.
1: Be mean, girl.
2: No one's ever done the things you.
0: All the office.

0: And everything I'm on to all the mechanics, to all the mechanics in Antigua and Barbuda. Around the Caribbean, even locked in. Good morning to you.
1: To understand, to love you, girl, it's no
0: week. We are topping off your weekend. Let me say a special good morning to all the seamstress. Those of you that make clothes.
1: You hold me.
0: Good morning to all the tailors. Those of you that make clothes too. Big up yourself.
1: Put down the things you do for me.
2: Love me.
1: Keep on loving me.
0: Believe in me, they have some seamstress, you know. When you go to them, they can make your clothes just like if it came from the factory. Believe in me, they are very good. They are very good. So we got to acknowledge those people that make clothes so you can wear it and feel good. Just like if you buy them from the stores. Good morning to you. Let me say good morning to all the musicians. Those of you that play music. Yeah, man, all the musicians.

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And you know, we're into the lovers rock, and we just want folks to feel ivory, because right now the thing nice. Right now the thing nice, you see? So when the thing nice, we don't want everybody to feel nice.

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Hey.

0: been on to the system. Hey, good morning, ZDK.
1: From a mother.
0: Yeah, top of the morning.
1: I've been listening to you in the dark. Yeah. Let me say good morning to the brothers on the hill, the one you've been hollering time to time, Kyle and
0: yes,
1: the mechanic brother of
0: Kyle and Vibes.
1: And you got to add a youth man by the name of Randy.
0: Uh-huh.
1: To the Kyle and Vibes and Randy.
0: Yeah.
1: I visited them a couple of weeks ago and they did an awesome job.
0: Oh, you went there?
1: I told him I'm going to holler at them.
0: Yeah, that's good. Glad you went.
1: I told him I'm going to call, I'm going to call and give them a shout out.
0: Yes.
1: They did a good job for me a couple of days ago.
0: Yeah, well, I'm glad you went there.
1: But I've been locked in, man, just that I take a pause for a cause, just kick back and listen.
0: Yeah.
1: You see, good morning to the doctor.
0: Yeah.
1: What happened to the twins? Did they get married and move on or what?
0: I don't know. Maybe they're on vacation. But I haven't seen any application.
1: Oh, so you was not invited and I was not invited. Something went down, man.
0: Yeah.
1: You want to shout out the listening audience.
0: Yes. I don't know, but I'm doing my thing here, entertaining the people, keeping the people informative and everything.
1: And Miss P, how's she doing?
0: I repeat that for me?
1: It's Lady P.
0: Lady
1: from St. Kitts, you were trying to find your roots, what day it was.
0: Yeah.
1: That was listening.
0: Yes, of course. Yes, true.
1: You were trying to find your roots. I was listening, I was in there, and I was just kicking back,
0: just kicking back. All right.
1: Yeah.
0: All right.
1: But I just want to say good morning to each and everybody.
0: Uh-huh.
1: The summarize in the house.
0: Mm-hmm.
1: The one and only. Anything else is carbon coffee.
0: Yes, definitely.
1: Kicking back with a cup of coffee as usual.
0: That's good. You know who told me that? The Bush doctor told me, Jatuba, remember to say the one and only samurai.
1: The one and only.
0: He told me to say that. The one and only samurai.
1: Anything else
0: is a false. Carbon copy.
1: My brother from another mother.
0: Yeah,
1: man. Give the wife our regard.
0: Yes, sir.
1: We're locked in.
0: Hey, thank you so much.
1: Put up the tune one time.
0: Yeah, thank you so much for your phone connection.
1: It's a musical offense to play a song like that one time.
0: Yes, I'm going to play that song again. Man.
1: All right, appreciate it, bro.
0: Yes, sir.
1: Good.
0: Okay, man. Everything good?
1: All right.
0: Yeah, thank you, brother. Thank you for your phone connection, all right?
1: Yes, sir.
0: Thank you. Have a good night. Have a good morning.
1: Yes, sir.
0: Okay.
1: Thank you.
0: All right. You've been listening to the one and only Samurai. He's locked on to the system. He was just keeping quiet, listening to the

Just Spies tonight. Anything after 10 o'clock. Point FM 99.1. Tune in. Similar programming tomorrow night. Oh, that's tonight.

0: let me cross over to the hotline and see who's coming on to the system. Hey, good morning to you.
1: Good morning, Mr. Harris. How are you?
0: Not bad, thank you.
1: Thank God for another day.
0: Uh-huh. Let's take the music down.
1: I was sleepy.
0: Yeah.
1: Then I woke up. I gave God thanks for allowing me another opportunity. So I just want to say good morning to all of your listeners. But I know you have no idea why I really called. I want to give a shout out to Mr. Samurai. I heard him not too long ago. Miss Perlina, Miss Gillen, Mommy Chris, continued condolence, Mommy Chris. Mm-hmm. Love you guys. Yeah, everyone who is listening. Mm-hmm. Mr. Harris, I wanted to say this. Mm-hmm. The other day I was calling, mm-hmm. and God knows you don't know what I'm gonna say.
0: Mm-hmm.
1: Yeah. But I'm going to say it respectfully.
0: Mm-hmm.
1: The other day, I was calling. I want to say condolence continue to the family of the late Queen, Miss Donnellyn Gonzalez.
0: Mm-hmm.
1: Yeah?
0: Mm-hmm.
1: Her husband, her children,
0: mm-hmm.
1: and all her family.
0: Mm-hmm.
1: But the other day, I was calling and I was listening to a song.
0: Mm-hmm.
1: And I think it's just such an injustice.
0: Mm-hmm.
1: Such an injustice. But you see, you will always be blessed. Amen, because who God bless, no man curse.
0: Mm-hmm.
1: And I hear all sort of name calling in that song.
0: Mm-hmm.
1: And I know that the good sister was very close.
0: Mm-hmm.
1: Everyone, even folks that don't work there.
0: Mm-hmm.
1: And they named mention
0: mm-hmm.
1: in that signature song, except yours.
0: Mm-hmm.
1: Listen, you see injustice?
0: Mm-hmm.
1: You see injustice? But don't worry about that, my brother, because God got you.
0: Mm-hmm.
1: All right? That's all I'm going to say. Work good. Keep up the good work that you're doing. And you're doing an amazing job. And just know that you are blessed by our Heavenly Father.
0: Mm-hmm.
1: Amen? And when God bless you, no one can stop it. Have a good one.
0: Oh, thank you. Thank you so much.
1: Take care.
0: Okay, bye-bye.
1: Of course. My pleasure.
0: Thank you.
1: Okay. Mr. Harris?
0: Hi. Hello?
1: Life? Mr. Harris?
0: Hi. I'm listening.
1: I just want to say this. I am in your life by the grace of God, and I will never, that's why I will never stand by and watch no one take advantage of you.
0: Mm.
1: Never. Do remember I say that. Not even me. You hear me? Because my love is real. What good, sir?
0: Maybe never forget for putting my name in the song.
1: That's all right. Never forget to put the name in it.
0: Never forget Jatuba Harris by that Sunday night.
1: And you know that I don't normally do this, Mr.
0: Yeah, yeah, yeah.
1: Because it's been on my mind.
0: Yeah, I forgive them.
1: That's all you can do. Can you imagine?
0: I forgive them.
1: Can you imagine? And you rolled with that lady for over 40 years.
0: Not only roll with the lady, roll with the system here at ZDK.
1: Yeah. Roll with the lady. You and the lady have a good relationship.
0: Yeah. Don't forget to put in. Don't forget to put in Jatuba Harris. It's all right. It's all right.
1: Listen, you, Mr. Harris.
0: Hi.
1: I heard you play a signature song just now. Could you play it over again if you don't mind?
0: Okay.
1: It was a signature song you play with.
0: I see it in you.
1: The Lover's Rock.
0: Which one?
1: The Lover's Rock. Okay. Thank you for playing. I see it in you. I heard you.
0: You heard what I told the people. When I met you first, I was playing this every night on ZDK.
1: You did.
0: Okay. You did. Yeah, but DJ Spice, don't worry about it. I forgive them. They forget to put my name in the song.
1: Of course.
0: All right. Thank you so much for calling. Yeah, but Bobby told me that. He say, Jatuba, don't say Samurai. Say the one and only.
1: The one and only, Mrs.
0: Samurai. Hey,
1: Bobby. Please allow me to acknowledge, if you don't mind, to acknowledge my children, yeah?
0: Uh-huh. But but hold on, DJ Spice.
1: Yes.
0: Did you hear when Dr. Bobby say goodnight to you?
1: No, sir.
0: Oh, you were probably resting. Okay.
1: Yeah, I was sleepy.
0: Yeah, he said he's Dr. Barrymore said DJ Spice, good night to you and your family. He did. Yeah, yeah.
1: Thank you, Mr. Barry.
0: Yeah, right.
1: Over there in Florida.
0: Yes,
1: thank
0: yes.
1: You, sir. I appreciate it. My bad.
0: Yeah, yeah.
1: Sleepy, Mr.
0: You're rested. Okay.
1: No, be honest with you, Mr. Harris, it's sad to say.
0: Mm-hmm.
1: I can't believe that this is really happening. This was one of my forte that I did many moons ago.
0: Mm-hmm.
1: But you know, the seniors say out of sight, out of mind.
0: Mm-hmm.
1: You are not out of my mind, and I'm not putting you behind in any way, shape, or form. But sometimes you just gotta sometimes in life there's things that you just gotta just ignore.
0: Mm-hmm.
1: and just tell yourself it doesn't even worth it. Mm-hmm. You know, life is bigger than that. Mm-hmm. You know, and so a lot of times I really this really haven't become an interest to mm-hmm. me anymore.
0: Mm-hmm.
1: I love you the same way, sir.
0: Mm-hmm.
1: Yeah. And you know, you got me and I got you by the grace of God. But sometimes you just gotta let go of things that you have no control over, yeah?
0: Mm-hmm. Yep,
1: because only God alone have all to say.
0: Mm-hmm.
1: And when he said it's time enough to say no more, that's what will happen, all right?
0: Okay.
1: But I love you. Walk good, manners, love, and respect every time.
0: Yes.
1: And get home safe.
0: Tata, love you too. Love you too, DJ Spice. But remember what I told you. Don't forget to put my name in the song. All right, thank you so much. All right.
1: Mr. Harris?
0: Hi.
1: Yes, I still want to acknowledge Fatima Bonds, Eustace Bonds Jr., Fitzroy Bonds.
0: Mm-hmm.
1: Yeah, and Michael and Baby.
0: Mm-hmm.
1: Yeah, love you guys and you. Love you guys beyond words. All right, Mr. Harris?
0: Yes,
1: take care.
0: Yes, Mom. Thank you very much. Thank you, DJ Spice. Okay. Okay, Tata. Tata. All right, that was DJ Spice there from Point FM 90, 99.1.

song together, but there, if I ever get to put in a Jatuba name in the song, I don't know. Jano. Big up yourself, see? Ribbit. Well, all right.

0: let me go to the phone line. Someone is beeping into the system. Hello, ZDK.
1: Hello, good morning, Mr. Zituba Harris. How are you, man? Yeah,
0: not bad, thank you. Thank you, not bad. How are you?
1: Good, good, man.
0: Yeah, talk to me. Talk to me.
1: You know, I'm a dear look back, you know.
0: Uh-huh.
1: And we get to know you roughly 40-something years ago.
0: Yeah.
1: You remember that time, eh?
0: Yeah, of course. That time they come like a yesterday, no?
1: Yeah, when we used to work in Nones.
0: Yes.
1: They were my dead familiar.
0: Yes, yes.
1: You remember the drivers and so we used to drive the truck and so on?
0: Yes. Remember everything, man.
1: When we look back, you know, the only person that left back now, Bamba. You remember Bamba?
0: Bamba, yeah. It he left out?
1: Yeah, he still there. He's the oldest one that they know.
0: Yeah, yeah.
1: The rest of them move forward, just wait when time and hour for come. What a generation. It's so simple, you know?
0: Yes, yes, sir. Yes.
1: That was party something years ago, man.
0: Remember, man.
1: That time you were 17 and so 18.
0: Yeah, 18. Boy. Right in my prime, you know? Right in my prime.
1: Then he was 17 and so, man.
0: Yeah. You know? Right in my prime, man. Remember them days, eh?
1: Look back and see, well, boy, all them rich car, but connect, everybody just gone, rest of
0: them.
1: And those couple all them back, you know?
0: Yeah, yeah.
1: Out of the group, you know?
0: Remember how it was a pass through the system, you know? Remember the system?
1: Yeah, man, that's half a little beloved, man.
0: Yeah, half a little good.
1: Yeah.
0: But some people now live good. Some people live bad-minded and cut the eye.
1: When you see them movies, you just leave them alone.
0: Yeah, yeah. I beg them pardon.
1: Yeah, man, you know.
0: Yeah, man.
1: Clyde, Mr. White, everybody, all the rest. Just the little group. Yeah, man. So I can just rise up there, listen to you.
0: Yeah, yeah, man. Well, big up yourself and wish you a happy Monday. You're going out to work today. Still do the construction work?
1: Yeah, yeah.
0: Well, I don't know you're the number one contractor.
1: Yeah, I have to go to a funeral tomorrow.
0: Okay, well, when they're going to cry too much, no?
1: Why, boy, when I see the southern loving memory, boy, why? Come on to me.
0: Who be a lady or a man?
1: You know, lady made me cry, man can make me cry. You go out there and make me cry.
0: But if I'm good brethren for you, you're going to cry.
1: No, man. Nah, cry for no man, man. Something in that boy. Oh, man.
0: If I grew up with somebody since you're 6, since you're 10 years old, and then pass, you're not going to say, shed a little tears.
1: Well, it depends on the closest.
0: Yeah, well, yeah, it could be your cousin or your uncle. Anyway, that was a little humorous talk.
1: So,
0: Mr. Francis?
1: You have to be a good friend.
0: Yeah, yes, sir.
1: Nice friend, you know?
0: Yes, sir, yeah, I understand.
1: Well, you know, look tomorrow, she go good over the rest. Mm. Well, my time will come, I will be faithful, I will see each other again, you know?
0: Yeah, well, I will do that to make sure you, live healthy and check your doctor regularly.
1: Yeah, man.
0: Yeah.
1: You have to give my daughter up to date what's going on. She loves me like a wine.
0: She loves me like cooked food.
1: What? She's not playing me, boy.
0: Well, that's good. Glad this is.
1: I don't. Well, maybe like something. I check a little cheaper can be.
0: Yeah.
1: I don't drink. I don't smoke. I just. You know, and I used to smoke a time ago, and you know, and I just want to be like this. You know, I have to put in nothing to get done. Let me tap those, you know.
0: Yes, yes.
1: And I used to smoke, and I know smoking, not doing nothing by nothing. Yeah. Me to burn straight up.
0: Yeah.
1: I know smoking, don't. But if some people are strong enough, you know, if you can mess them up, I know smoking, not really.
0: Make you
1: do things. Yeah. Everybody different. Everybody talk about themselves.
0: Yeah.
1: But some of them are bad mind, man. That's the problem.
0: That says so. That says
1: in mindset, you know.
0: That says so from the way the drug is so bad.
1: No, me talk no real talk. Me talk no. Me saying to me now pull back and chat. You know?
0: Oh God, Lord. Yeah, man.
1: All right, then. Me listen, you know?
0: Yeah, man. Thank you so much for your phone call, Mr. Francis.
1: Yeah, man. Bless
0: up to you, too. Thank you. Thank you so much. All right, let's go. Back to the music. Across the Caribbean. Across the world. Hey, DJ Spry is going to play the track for you right after this one. Stay with us. Antigua. Barbuda.
2: If you'd like to make it.
0: Happy Monday.

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taxi drivers, good morning to you. We just want to remind folks we are topping off your weekend here for a beautiful, beautiful Monday morning, getting back on the job, feeling good, feeling airy, because you don't know you go. 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

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Everybody that locked into Liberty Radio ZDK right now and feel ivory. All the dreadlocks, them that are big of themselves in the dance. That's what I'm talking about.

playing for you. Oh, for you. Oh, what a song for you, baby. I wipe your eyes when you're crying. Oh, what a song. What a song. Beautiful music right here, 97.1.

Oh yeah. All right, 8 minutes after 1 a.m. on a beautiful Monday morning, right here, 97.1, the People's Radio Station, ZDK.

Yes, sir. Yes, ma'am. It's all about Lovers Rock. Right here, 97.1 FM, the People's Radio Station. Topping off your weekend. Getting back on the job. For the Hard Work Week,

That's all of mine, folks. 462-1100 is in operation, okay? If you want to get in touch with us here, if you want to get in touch, if you want 462-1100 is working right now, so please call that number. 462-1100. All right, bringing the time down to, I've got us about 25 minutes after 1 o'clock right here on Radio ZDK. Hey, come and see who's calling the connection here. Someone is calling. Hey, hello? Is working right now, so I'm gonna pull up the tune again. I just wanna go on Dottie.

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1: Hello.
0: Hi.
1: It's an offense to play a music like that one time. Can you pull up the song one time? Click, click, click.
0: Pull back the tune. Pull back.
1: Pull the samurai in the house and disturbing the place.
0: The samurai in the house. The samurai said, pull up the tune.
1: Pull up the tune.
0: Yeah, man.
1: Yeah.
0: Ivy, give thanks. Give thanks. He loved the energy. The samurai, the one and only samurai, liked the energy. Well, go on, cool now. Go on, cool now, samurai.
2: If
0: topping off your weekend here on ZDK. Getting back on the job for all the hard work week. That's what I'm

0: Everybody want to feel Irie.
1: You know, feel a reggae music sweet.
0: Let me go back. Let me go back to the phone line and see who's coming on right here. Hello, Zeddy K.
2: Good morning.
0: Hey, good morning. Good morning.
2: How are you doing?
0: I'm all right, thank you.
2: Oh, DJ Spice, how everybody?
0: DJ Spice is nice, and I just hold the fort.
2: Blessed love.
0: Yeah, man.
2: You realize that?
0: Yes, I.
2: Well, you know, I've been on vacation. You know, it's twins of twins here.
0: Yeah, oh, twins and twins. Big up. You was on vacation.
2: Yeah.
0: Well, how come I never got the application?
2: Because, you know, it's Falcons. You know, I'm rolling with the Falcons. Well, I have to say congratulations to the Falcons team.
0: Yes, yes.
2: Yeah. Uh-huh. A big win.
0: Yes.
2: And that just got me, you know. I've been following my guys them.
0: Uh-huh.
2: From day one, so I want to apologize to Lovers Rock, yeah, you know.
0: Okay.
2: So that's why I put up the tune for the Summerite,
0: yes,
2: Barry.
0: Yes.
2: Miss Galen, DJ Spice, Dorian, the whole crew.
0: The whole crew, everybody.
2: Everybody. Yeah, no one left out.
0: Yeah, okay, I'll do that.
2: Also for you.
0: Yes, sir. All right, I'll do that, man. I'm glad to hear your voice, man, because folks have been wondering what's happening to the twin brothers.
2: Really? I want to apologize, yeah. Really. I'm
0: okay.
2: So sorry.
0: Yeah,
2: about that.
0: Accepted, man. Accepted.
2: All right. So just run the chronic for everyone, you know. You know, my little wife, when you say the original number cut back in,
0: yeah,
2: the number got me going through.
0: Yes.
2: I was punching different numbers, yeah, trying to call your phone, and you can't get you.
0: Yes. Yeah, the original number, 462-1100 is working back.
2: Yeah, cause you know that is from Ivor GT Bird time.
0: Yes.
2: Proper time. But yeah, you say 40 years in the business and more.
0: Yes.
2: Uh-huh. And some people don't acknowledge that, but you don't know a blessing.
0: Yeah, me I worry with them. Me I worry with
2: them. Papa glad for you. Papa glad that you till it.
0: Yes, sir. Yeah.
2: Papa and 30 the grave when them diss you.
0: Yes, Papa.
2: And GT Bird too.
0: Yes, sir.
2: But how do I feel away?
0: Well, the guy needs to say, I take my eyes and pass that, you know.
2: Well, me tell you, when we beat the guy, he's them bad. Bad? They didn't want to win the cup, right? Yeah. But we beat them bad, boy.
0: Yes.
2: Next time we catch them here,
0: yes,
2: in Antigua, we're going to beat them up bad again,
0: yes,
2: too.
0: Yes, I take my eyes and pass them, you know.
2: Yeah, because we go guy now, we beat them bad.
0: Yeah. But I'm Irie, man. Give thanks and praises. So.
2: Yeah, blessed love. Yeah, thanks for the joy. Thanks for everything.
0: Of course, yes.
2: So you have a blessed morning, a blessed day.
0: Yes.
2: Yeah, all the workers, everyone, pick up yourself.
0: Yeah, I remember DJ Spice is going to be on tonight from anything after 10 o'clock on Point FM.
2: Well, you know, I tune into DJ Spice every time. I'm just quiet and listen out.
0: Yes.
2: Yeah, she go on good every time. You don't know. They can't stop DJ Spice.
0: She got turn up the thing down there tonight. Turn up the thing.
2: Neither Mr. Harris. They can't stop you either.
0: Well, me just school. Me all lamb.
2: Well, the tune when you play it. AI, who the artist?
0: No, the one that come from England. AI, England had to come from. Somebody send up. Somebody send that to me. What call this song again? Oh, email. Somebody email it to me.
2: That is wicked. After you bought some tune, I play back that tune for me too.
0: Yeah, alright, I'll do that for you.
2: Why they don't play there? They don't play there.
0: Crazy.
2: The one that knock out the whole of ZDK.
0: He crazy. He crazy drunk. Or straight out to England and somebody email it to my phone.
2: Well, that's nice.
0: Yeah,
2: nice.
0: Yeah, man.
2: Big up the London Massive.
0: Yes.
2: Big up Barry and the crew. Mm-hmm. Florida Massive.
0: Yes.
2: Summerlite, you don't know.
0: Yes.
2: A brother from another mother.
0: Mm-hmm.
2: Big up yourself.
0: Yes, I.
2: New York.
0: Mm-hmm.
2: Caribbean, anywhere there in the world.
0: Yes, I.
2: Yeah, big up yourself.
0: Rastafari.
2: All right, let go the tune.
0: Thank you, brother.
2: Thanks
0: for calling too.
2: You don't know, get me in the morning, can't go back to sleep.
0: Nice to have you in the house with all of us.
2: Thank you.
0: Partering.
2: You're welcome.
0: Partering. Everybody partering right now.
2: All right then.
0: Hey, thank you for calling, Twin Brothers.
2: You're welcome.

just came off the vacation list. Do apologize. I really didn't know that was on vacation, but I guess so. Hey, thank you. Nice to have you back on the

0: me go back to the hotline again. Someone is beeping into the system.
1: Yeah, Hello, listen to me, man. I'm so glad to hear the voice of the twin brothers, you know?
0: Yes, yes.
1: You're greedy, you know what I mean?
0: Yes.
1: Remember the days when the big 11 target number there, 4, 6, 2, 1100.
0: Yeah.
1: Some of them, you never talk about new number. Me didn't follow, me didn't bother with that card. Me never even bother with saying, you can call the number there. This is original. This is what?
0: Yeah, this.
1: Well, me a 40, me a 60 something.
0: Yeah.
1: So, that for me number ever since, you know. Far away, generation, you know.
0: 4, 6, 2, 1100.
1: Yeah, when me see them, I talk about call this and so, yo, they said I call different number. Me name bother with that.
0: Yeah.
1: You know, this is a far old school number,
0: true,
1: you know.
0: True.
1: Yeah, you know, and, yeah, man, the cricket game, they make me enjoy it, you know, as a farmer player, you know.
2: Uh-huh.
1: You see that twin brothers there, you know, me just have to keep my eye on them, and then guys just bat, you know.
0: The twin brothers?
1: Yeah, man. But them they get in the wicked. Them they hard forget the one and tell me. Me just hard forget though. Me just hard for, but me think them they hard for older than me, cause when they in the wicked, then they not come out easy, you know.
0: What?
1: Yeah, man.
0: They just play with them.
1: Of course. Yeah, man, you know.
0: So the two of them go in or just one?
1: One and take and catch boy up the norm until see that. Me don't know how we do that, boy. The ball is so high in the air and
0: he did catch the ball.
1: What a brilliant catch, man, you know what I mean, you know. So we go way back, you know, and you see the love between me and them, that is there ever since.
0: Yes.
1: Nothing changed.
0: I believe he's listening to you.
1: You know, so you go ahead and play to the music still, you know.
0: Yeah, man.
1: Enjoy the game, you know, especially when you see you in the middle of the stand up in there, you know, and get the game going. People ever see it many times, see it in Goodong, and me stay there with batsman and win game for season, bat not out and so.
0: Yes.
1: Win game.
0: Mm-hmm.
1: Pacer Williams shake for me hand and it's just like a Vivi Richards, you know, me love Vivi Richards, you know, it's just your business.
0: Yeah.
1: Me bat not out against bowlers and Pacer Williams shake for me hand.
0: Yes.
1: Hardy James just encourage me all the time. Me never know how the game used to play for Antigua team, and we never know them something.
0: Right.
1: So, you know, and so it's a game that me do love, you know, but but they are daughters, people are manager, man. They have to be careful, you know. You take care for them.
0: Yes, sir. Hey, thank you, Mr. Francis. Thank you. Mr. Francis is just sharing his views there on the Lovers Rock Connection.

Harry Moore up there in Florida, the Bush doctor, Bush Dr. Mixon, the legend on the Bush doctor, the legend on the Bush.

red onion, ginger, garlic. The bush doctor of the

gotta keep the naturalist, natural remedy alive. The older folks used to use them a lot. But since most of the older folks has passed and gone, we seems to forget about our past. What we used to use. Gotta get back to the original thing. 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And get back to naturalists, get back to the natural remedy, and tap, you go and participate into the over-the-counter drugs. All right, bring the time down to, we have got us about 16 before 2 a.m. right here on a beautiful Monday morning, and you are locked into ZDK's Lovers Rock, Rock, Rock, Rock, Rock.

0: And let me go back to the hotline and see who's beeping into the system. Hello, ZDK.
1: Good morning.
0: Hey, good morning to you.
1: Boy, pull back the tune for me. Freddie McGregor, I love how you play the tune. Love how you play Freddie. Me listen to you. You go on good.
0: Well, you sure me I go on good?
1: What do you mean?
0: How me I go on dirty?
1: Well, you go on dirty good. Right? Rank like a Billy Ram goat. Everything that sticky.
0: All right.
1: So, boy, pull up the tune there.
0: Okay, boy, I'll do that right now.
1: I'm going to play for all your listeners, the whole Lovers Rock family.
0: Yes.
1: Love you guys.
0: Yes.
1: I especially Dorian.
0: Yes.
1: I'm a classmate.
0: Yes.
1: So, you know, skillful, man, I'm the brothers.
0: Yes, I.
1: Got the brothers, I'll start with one another before I meet them.
0: Yes, I.
1: Because when we play football, we put up two goals.
0: Yes.
1: He faced one goal and we go to one and he go to the next.
0: Oh, you're talking about Mr. Francis.
1: Yeah. I'm talking about Mr. Francis, so right.
0: Yes.
1: With the sports with us.
0: Yeah, he said that he can't, wicket with cricket. They say, the wicket, you know, can't get out of the.
1: back in the days. I look at Vivi Richards, maybe.
0: Yeah.
1: But our West Indies, we want to make.
0: Oh, yeah.
1: Well, you know.
0: Yes, sir. Yes, sir. He did say that. That y'all go on good back in the days. Couldn't nobody go to get you the wicket.
1: They tell you back in the days, when it comes to football.
0: Yes.
1: I tell him, maybe.
0: Yeah, all right.
1: And when it comes to cricket, I'll be in the chest, maybe.
0: All right, then.
1: And when it comes to playing marble.
0: Yes.
1: They call him a marble god.
0: Marble Dan.
1: Marble God.
0: All right.
1: Knock marble anyway.
0: Yes.
1: Me hear man knock you.
0: Okay.
1: Crash. And then take the anger.
0: Okay.
1: So, why play the tune for Mr. Francis? Yes. They don't know he's all right.
0: Yes.
1: You know, when he's a wicket, he's the one come out. And what he said early on when he used them, when he say he just smoke like a straight.
0: Yes.
1: Kano. A Rasta, we come to see him. We are Rasta, so we smoke really good things back then and now. And we never get ourselves a problem with thief.
0: Yes.
1: But take up gun.
0: Yes.
1: But take up knife.
0: Yes.
1: But see people suffer want them. So you can't put weed, drink, anything about when people do bad this. As what Mr. Francis said, they mind.
0: Yeah, I don't mind.
1: Envious. And then just thief and love people, someone that love work.
0: Yes.
1: Let me tell the young people to stop dealing with people in just and go look at work, look at skill. Mr. Dorian Francis and Macy, you know, right now we want more masons.
0: Yes.
1: And carpenters.
0: Yes.
1: And plumbers. You know, for me, look at this, a mechanic.
0: Yes.
1: Tell her to learn a trade. Get up, go do something now, and go trouble people's stuff.
0: Yes, definitely.
1: And we work hard for a little we have and what we want in life.
0: Definitely.
1: Mm-hmm. So, someone want to use them to make Antigua strive and work hard.
0: Yes.
1: Don't see people things and want it. Oh, you want to take people things and kill people with them things. And something they can't write.
0: The place turn different.
1: Turn different. If you ain't a bad pig in here like them, what do you want to do with them? Just play the tune.
0: All right.
1: All the people that are bad pig in here.
0: Yes.
1: That put them pan, that blame this and blame that and blame. Don't tell you bad pig in here and they tap do bad.
0: Yeah.
1: You know, I live in the from your house.
0: All right.
1: All right.
0: Sounding good in the neighborhood.
1: No, man, I was letting the fire them out because what I'm going on to you, I just can't, right now, me just, every minute me hear somebody get shot, somebody get robbed. What is that? In the 70s, I'd be a little boy, I would run to Cane Grong, I would go into the hills, go look to fruits. You know? Damn, go look two fish.
0: Mm-hmm.
1: We play with one another good and nice. We not kill one another. Fast. Anytime you go rob anybody around, you like you rob yourself. Anytime you go kill him like you kill yourself. All we want.
0: Yes.
1: So just play the tune for all of the nice and decent people them.
0: All right, I'll do that.
1: Believe in the love.
0: Yes.
1: Yeah. Mr. Francis. Big up yourself.
0: Yes. I'll do that right now.
1: All right. Thank you.
0: Drop it. Thank you, man.

0: Let me go back to the hotline. Someone is beeping again. Hello, ZDK.
1: It seems like the twins, we are back.
0: Yeah.
1: He
0: told me that they were on vacation, so I told him how I never got the application. He told me he apologized. Because I really never got the application and never.
1: Oh,
0: yeah.
1: You keep you all the things. Keep you all the things.
0: No, he went on vacation and
1: I told you he got married and moved on.
0: They never informed me that they're going on vacation. So I accept the apology.
1: Well, we're going to have to investigate that. Maybe they got married. Remember, they were supposed to be married.
0: Remember, we have how many months we have before the wedding?
1: I think 2 or 3.
0: We're in September, almost finished. Mm-hmm. So we have October, November, December. That's about 3 months.
1: I'm getting ready. I should be back by then.
0: Remember, you're supposed to be the bartender, you know.
1: Mm-hmm.
0: Okay. You're going to be the barman.
1: Uh-huh. And you will be the driver for the wedding, right?
0: I think they told me they want me to drive the limousine.
1: Oh, my God.
0: So we're going to see how that works out.
1: Let's wait for the day.
0: But who's going to be...
1: Pull up the sound at one time.
0: But who's going to be the best man?
1: We're going to have to think about that because we don't want a bodyguard or something like that.
0: Okay, maybe they will come back and tell us what's going on the best man and who's going to take them. But I will be driving the limousine.
1: Good morning, twins of twins, fathead, everybody who's listening. This is the Samurai, the one and only. Everything else is a carbon copy.
0: Hey, Samurai, thank you for calling, brother. Thank you so much. Have a good morning.
1: See you to my brother.
0: Thank you. Okay.

Robert Up style. I'm going to play that song back, but I just want to play this one quickly for the Twin Brothers. He told me he want to hear this one once again before I get back into that song there for my good friend. Okay, let me go play this one quickly. Hey, especially for the Twin Brothers who locked on to the system right now. He tell me, Jatuba, pull up the tune again. Pull up the tune again.

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1: When the sun goes down and the night begins.
2: Hey, someone is calling. Let me go back and see who's calling. Hello, good night. Good
3: up,
2: morning.
3: Pull up. My youth. And then the body is not please. Anytime we go sound wall.
2: Yeah.
3: And I tune the radio.
2: Yeah. England, you come from?
3: Well, I don't know. UK, we match up with that tune.
2: Yeah. All the way up to England, it's a come from, brother.
3: Yeah. Brixton.
2: Yeah.
3: Cornwall.
2: Yes, sir.
3: Middlesex.
2: Yeah.
3: Sorry, we don't mash up them players. Right now, how would they deal with
2: that? Yeah, man. Yeah, man.
3: Let them tune that tune. No, some lie.
2: Okay.
3: Pick up the cell, because I don't know.
2: Thank you, man.
3: You know,

0: Let me go back to the phone line. Someone is beeping again. Hello, ZDK.
1: Pull up the tune. Pull up the tune.
0: You love him.
1: You ever love it? The tune they can't play one time, either two times, either three times.
0: You love him, Jack. Hold on.
1: I mean, it's an AI.
0: The AI. And the AI do this.
1: Very quick.
0: Yeah, he used to come from England.
1: Well, the artist have to go. Come in.
0: Yeah, England, listen.
1: Hey, man. Well, we bring you the artist, come on, Ramdan.
0: Hey, listen to me. This morning when I wake up, when I woke this morning, 8 o'clock, I got a call out of England. And they told me they're going to send a dub plate for me. I said, all right. I said, all right, thank you so much.
1: What the artist's name?
0: Some folks who have been listening from over England.
1: Oh, okay.
0: Yeah, and they sent it for me.
1: When I want to big them up, you tell them that tune, I love it, that tune is wicked.
0: Yeah, you wicked, man. You wicked for real. I don't know, maybe I might have an interview with the guys soon.
1: Yeah.
0: Yeah, from out of England, you know?
1: Well, me, they have to bring them up and love as well.
0: Yeah. Yeah, man, but right now this tune is the one.
1: Me tell you, this tune has rocked the world.
0: Yeah, man. I'll give thanks and praise to the Almighty, you know?
1: Jatu Bahari?
0: Yeah, man. Remember, let it go.
1: All right, let it go.
0: We can let it go, yeah. Sunday. Give thanks, eh? Give thanks to our twins.
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Of Zion more than all the dwellings of Jacob's. Glorious things are spoken of thee, O city of God, Selah, that this and that man was born there, and the highest himself shall establish her. Tune in on ZDK every Sunday with D.

0: Let me go to the phone lines. Hello, ZDK.
1: Jatuba.
0: Hey.
1: Well, I know some boy got buried.
0: Why
1: I pull up that tune?
0: Okay, I'm cool. That's cool.
1: I'm going cool when I jump over upon here. And I squeeze by some sound boy.
0: That's cool.
1: All right.
0: That's cool.
1: Pure love jump over, bring.
0: But the whole and they twins. This particular tune, been played over 2 to 3 years. Over 2 to 3 years. Am I right or wrong?
1: Oh yeah, you're right. And I know your deal so much, yes.
0: This tune you play over 2 to 3 years. And this one is not an AI tune.
1: Well, it seems like an artificial intelligence, well, you know, the technology.
0: Yeah, people.
1: Well, you know, say we come from old school.
0: Old school. That's cool.
2: The foundation is in the holy mountain. Jal up the gates of Zion, more than all the dwellings of Jacob.
1: Holy Manuel, I still ask the eye.
0: That's cool. Listen to the energy.
2: Is in the holy mountain.
1: All right, let it go.
2: Jal up the gates of Zion, more than all the dwellings of Jacob. Glorious things are spoken of thee, O city of God, Selah. That this land, that man was born there. And the highest himself shall establish her. Tune in on ZDK every Sunday with DJ Jatu.

0: of.
1: Oh, yeah, yeah, yeah. Enough respect. He doesn't want the twin brothers to know. It's two different artists, two different energy dub with yours truly. Right here on ZDK. All right, bring the time down to, I've got us about, let me make that us about 14 minutes after the hour. Right here, entertainment energy. Right here on the People's Radio Station. Twin Brothers is two different artists. Right here on the dub artists. Right here, 97.1 FM. I'm going to play this track again. And the twin brothers are going to tell me which one of them they prefer most. Because both of them really bubbling up.

0: 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Yeah. You talk about Sound Boy, must go down. Tell me which one you like the best.
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0: It's all about entertaining the people out there. Getting the people nice and cozy.

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1: Jack Tuba Harris.
0: Hey, 14 minutes plus 30 seconds after 2 a.m. on a beautiful Monday morning.
2: The songs play to the morning light.
0: Let me go back again to the hotline. Hello, ZDK.
3: Good morning.
0: Hey, good morning.
3: Oh, Tuba.
0: Hey.
3: Well, you know, them two dub players, they wicked, they found their Jatuba, more love. Jatuba bring pure love. You know, that tune is a foundation.
0: That's what I'm saying to you. That's
3: but this one, you know, this one, put the icing on the cake. It was relaxed with the baby in the morning, like all now. After two.
0: And I'm back and cools.
3: It was a cool. And just drink some. Bush tea? Yeah.
0: Maybe a little wine?
3: Well, you know, some people prefer the wine. And some people prefer the ganja tea, all kind of tea, but some love coffee. But right now, bush tea in the pot.
0: Maybe some might drink a little bit of Cavalier, too. Oh, what?
3: yeah. Everybody, you know, everybody gets sweet and put it in the way. But
0: everybody gets sweet and put it in their own way, yeah.
3: Bush tea in the pot. Right now.
0: Yeah.
3: This tune, you know, Sammy. Boy, me can't wait to put on the ring for my wife we had.
0: Well, I'm glad you talk about that because the summer I call, I want to know if the wedding is still on for January the 26th.
3: Well, I realize you guys keep the date really punk, you guys don't just occur.
0: How can we do that?
3: Yeah. Yeah, a man word is, you know.
0: Yes.
3: A man word is bad, so I don't know.
0: A man word is his words.
3: Yeah, so I don't know. When the day they come, why be just be?
0: That's right.
3: So let it be what it be. So I just want to just pull back the chat.
0: Yeah.
3: For all of the people them that just cool, you know, this Monday morning.
0: Mm-hmm.
3: And I look for get up and set off to go work.
0: Yes, I. Yes, sir.
3: Yeah, man, just bless up yourself and have a good day.
0: Yes, I. Mm-hmm.
3: And big up my baby in London and all the massive up there in London. See?
0: Mm-hmm. Yes, I.
3: Yeah, man. And my big brother up there in London and my wife.
0: Yes. Mm-hmm.
3: And my nieces, them.
0: Mm-hmm. Yes.
3: So big up yourself. I'm a bigger sister, Sam, over there in America.
0: Yeah. Mm-hmm.
3: Yeah, I'll big them up.
0: Yes.
3: All of the folks them. Love you guys.
0: Yes, I.
3: Mm-hmm. So that's why I play this tune for everybody that I listen. Love us rocking in the morning.
0: Mm-hmm. Thank you.
3: I know this tune is Jatuba. You know I'm in love with this tune, yeah?
0: No, tell me.
3: I just wanna put the comb on the head, the icing on the cake.
0: All right.
3: This one, I remember just hold my baby tight and all, you know. Let it go for me.
0: Yeah, man. Bless up yourself. Bless up. Give thanks for the energy, all right?
4: Sunday night is here.
0: More energy.
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4: Jatuba Harris is on

0: the DK.
1: Hey, the tuba.
0: Hey, Aya.
1: Still your man.
0: Yes, I.
1: This is the true way, doesn't play like wine.
0: Yes, I.
1: A time ago, me a date one girl, you know?
0: Yeah.
1: And she tell me like this, mommy tell she, don't forget involved with a married man.
0: Yeah.
1: That's over when me don't talk to the woman tell the boy, me can't resist you, you know? So when you say, if you're married and things not work right, don't you know divorce yet? You must hand them body. Hey, pick, play the tune again, man. Play the tune again.
0: Are you that easy, though?
1: You know?
0: That's cool, huh?
1: Play the tune again.
0: Pull up this same one, yeah?
1: No, oh, the one, man. The one. Loving is your, the one with the married man.
0: Oh, okay.
1: Where you have to tell me? I must eat no more grass.
0: No, you never eat outside.
1: Let God decide that a God work. That's not a man.
0: You never eat outside. Yeah. You never eat
1: outside. There's something there for God do. People need to mind them. As Jamaica said, Bumbo.
0: So yeah.
1: People need to mind their business. Make God do free work.
0: Yeah.
1: Play back the tune again, man.
0: Okay.
1: Yeah, man. Bless
0: you. All right.
1: You said you couldn't walk away from me, man.
0: Yes, I. All right.
1: You said to me, work a pillar rock, you know.
0: Yes, I.
1: Okay. We're a hot boy, you know.
0: Yeah.
1: When we say the word to Jesus, he said, boy, you meditate, water, come out of the eye.
0: Yeah.
1: And when me hug them up and stuff, you know, cry water, salt.
0: Yeah.
1: It's salt water, man. I real done me, you know.
0: Yeah.
1: Tune again, man. Yeah.
0: All right, man. Respect.

what it looked like everything was gonna turn out all right. And then I came home a little early one night, and there she was, kissing on another man. Now I know what mama meant when she took me by the hand and said, son,

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1: And I bless your week. Yes, that's right. I bless your week from today. Today is Monday. That's right. The day that you fight for your blessing, you fight for your finances, you want a transformation happen for you in your business, you want a transformation happen for you in your finances, your job, you are looking for a job. Listen, today is the day that you receive God's blessing upon your life. Today is Monday, and I say good morning to all of you who are watching me on the YouTube platform, all of you who are listening to ZDK 97.1. Yeah, may God bless all of you this morning. Starting off our program, Problem and Solution, my name is Pastor Marlon, and together with you, for the next 30 minutes, I'll be praying and fighting for you. That's right, Pastor, I'm in need of prayer this morning for my financial life. So I want you to put it down in my comment section here at the bottom of our screen. You'll see the comment section where you place your prayer request. Maybe you're watching for the first time and you don't know, right? So I want you to put it down in my comment section at the bottom of your screen. That's right. Those who are watching me there, I want you also share the link to somebody that is in need of a prayer this morning. I want you to share it with your chat in your WhatsApp. I want you to share it with a family member. I want you to share it with your neighbors, your friends, your co-worker. Yes, let's spread out the blessing this morning. Let's reach out to people who are in need of a prayer this morning. All right, I want you also subscribe to the channel so that you can receive every time that we go online a message. That's right, so you can be connected. I want you also like the video, put the thumbs up button there at the bottom of your screen. I want you like the video. Those who are listening to me, ZDK 97.1, God bless the staff of ZDK also. Yeah, maybe you all have a blessed week. So you are listening me, I want you call somebody, let them know, turn on the radio station on ZDK 97 for a prayer. I want you also, you know, send me a message. Pastor, I need prayer this morning. 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So my phone number, I have at the bottom of my screen the QR code, right? You can scan, you know, you can send me a message so that I can receive your prayer request. Send me a message, or you can give me a call straight away. My number is 783-2208. That's my phone number. I want you to give me a call. Anybody is in need of a prayer this morning, Pastor, I'm going for a job interview today. Yes, I'm going for a job interview. I'm going to look for a job. Pastor, I'm going to drop in some resume this morning. So you can give me a call. Let me pray for you so that you can be blessed, right? So when you go there, you'll be able to get through of what you want. Pastor, I need a promotion. I need a raise in my salary. So pray on it. Pray on it. Put in my comment section that prayer request that you want. Pastor, I'm a person who wants to start my own business. So I want you to put down in the comment section, right? So we can pray on it today. If you want, listen, I want you to gather all your documents today, because today you're going to pass by the church. That's right. Pass by the church, Pastor. Yes. How would you able to receive the blessing if you don't use your faith? Yeah, where is your actions? You need to come to the house of God. So today, I'm inviting you to bring all those documents that you have, whatever you are praying for. Yes, I want you bring it to the church today so that you can receive your blessing today. That's right. God is going to open doors for you. God is going to open opportunities for you. Yes, things that you haven't seen a long while happening in your financial life, God can do it today. So I want to invite you today for our prayer of the finances, right? Our service starts this morning, 7:30. We have our service also 10 a.m. We have our service 12 noon, 3 p.m. and the main service of the afternoon of the day, 5 p.m. That's right, 5 p.m. Pastor, I'm coming from work. So I want you to pass by the church so that we can pray to bless your financial life. I have some testimonies that I'm going to share with you today, right? But I want to put aside Monday now. I want to talk about Tuesday. I have been consecrating the oil for Tuesday now. And I want to share with you the results of it, right? I want to share this invitation with you today. As I've been going to the mountains, consecrating the oil, I have been blessing the oil at home here. I've been blessing the oil in the church. The oil stays with me. So I've been consecrating. If you need a miracle, you're going to come to receive this special anointing. I want you to take a look at my short promo, and I'll be right back with you. My Lord, in the name of your Son, Jesus Christ, I ask my Lord today that you may consecrate and bless the oil, my God. Because my Lord, Tuesdays, my Lord, is the day of miracles. And my Father, I want my Lord that when people come to your house Tuesday now, my Lord, they must be able to receive miracles. My God, people must be healed from the diseases, the pains, the sickness. People must be set free, my God. And that's why I ask my Lord here today that you may consecrate and bless my Father the oil. In Jesus Christ's name,
2: I'm going to pray on it.
1: May the God of the Bible bless all of you. As you can see here, I have the oil of miracles. Are you in need of urgent miracles in your life? You are sick. You are in pain. You have cancer. You always go to the doctor. Listen, you need an urgent miracle. And this Tuesday, I have the oil that I've been consecrating on the mountains, on the fort. Every night I have been consecrating this oil here for you. And if you want to receive this miracle, you're going to come Tuesday now. Because this Tuesday, I'm inviting you to come to receive this miracle. We have our service 7:30. We have our service 10 o'clock, 12 noon, 3 p.m. and 5 p.m. in the afternoon. And if you need a miracle, you're going to come to receive this special anointing afternoon. And if you need a miracle, you're going to come to receive this special anointing. The Bible says, if you are sick, call on the elders.

0: see. Tell me what happened.
1: Pain. I was all the pain in my foot.
0: And what happened now?
1: Gone.
0: The pain gone. But run there, let me see. Run there, let me see. You see, clap your hands strong to our Lord Jesus Christ. She's healed and set free. Who again? Pastor, I was healed this morning. Come there.
1: All right.
0: Okay, this morning, how were you feeling this morning when you come?
1: Tired.
0: Tired. Feeling now?
1: I'm loose now.
0: You're loose now? Run there, let me see. Run there, let me see. Come on, come on, come on. Clap your hands strong to our Lord Jesus Christ. Who

0: has your health been? Lately, we have seen our society being victimized by sickness and disease. For some people, medications are enough. But for others, a more surgical approach is needed. But what to do when medication, surgeries, and hospitals can't resolve your problem? Should you spend the rest of your life in pain and suffering?
1: My name is Diane Jackson. I've been struggling with this problem for 15 years of diabetes. High blood sugars, the sugar in my blood was high. Feeling fatigue, feeling tired, sweats, not being able to sleep. It's diabetes, that's what it does. Pain in my feet. I was walking down the street one day and I don't know what led me in there. I mean, the church is right in the neighborhood and on the same side of the street where I live. And I was just taking it was a warm after evening, and I was just taking a walk. And I just walked into this place and I saw this guy doing a sermon. This pastor it was a church. And I've been there ever since. A week later, after my first week, the next week I went back to my endocrinologist, which is a diabetic specialist. It is amazing, he says, I tell you what, when you come back, I'm taking you off the insulin. I feel so much better. I don't have the pains in my body no more. I don't have the sweats. I'm able to sleep at night. So it's been a tremendous change, amazing change. Today, I don't have to spend $800 a month for insulin. When you give to God, you just wait and see what amazing things He does in your life.
0: There is a way out. God said in His Word, "For I am the Lord who heals you." Tuesdays in the Universal Church is a day of healing through faith. Join us.
2: Yes, you're going to join us tomorrow, Tuesday, right? Do you need an urgent miracle? Look here. This is what I have. The solution for your problem. The solution for that cancer. The solution for that tumor. That cyst. The fibroid. The solution for the high blood pressure. The cataract. Incurable diseases. Yes, and I want you to organize yourself for Tuesday. Because if you truly need this miracle and it's urgent for you, you're gonna come to receive the special anointing. That's right. You see, I consecrate the oil on the mountains. I consecrate the oil on the fort. I went places and I blessed the oil. The oil always with me. I'm there praying on it. Every time that I get, I pray on this oil, so that God can work miracles in your life. And if you want to be healed from this sickness, you can come to receive the special anointing. You see, people received the anointing and they were healed. You can be healed. The Bible says, "For I am the Lord that heals." Do you not believe God can set you free from that sickness? Are you tired of the pills? Are you tired of going to the doctors? Are you tired of spending money on all these medications? So give God a chance. Give God a chance to

0: Set you free. I have the oil. Now it's your time. Now it's time for you to take a step of faith. Tuesday now. We have service 7:30, 10 a.m., 12 noon, 3 p.m., and also 5 p.m. in the afternoon. Any time of the day, you can come to receive a miracle. I'm gonna show my banner here now. Put my banner on the screen. Put my banner on the screen there. The Tuesday of anointing. Anointing of healing. That's right. If you want healing, if you want miracles, listen. This Tuesday, you are going to come to receive the special anointing with the oil. The Bible says like this. Look here at my banner. Is anyone among you sick? Let them pray over him. Anoint him with the oil in the name of the Lord. And the prayer of faith will save the sick. So, what do you have to lose? What do you have to lose? Oh, Pastor, do I have to come with money? No. I didn't ask for you to come with money. I asked you to come to be healed. I ask you to be set free. I want to pray over you and anoint you with this oil to prove to you that the power of God works today. The God of the Bible is the same. Just as he was in the past, he is the same today. And you can receive your miracle. But the thing is, you delay too much. You hold back yourself too much. You put too much doubts in your mind. That's why you are there with the sickness still. You are there still on your bed because you're thinking if to get up and come to the church. You think that is too much for you to do. If you really want a miracle, if you really want to be set free, Tuesday is the day. I have a message of someone that just sent me. You see, the person is asking for prayer because they suffer with mental illness. That's right. They're asking for prayer for someone. And if you also want me to pray for you, I want you to send me messages. Send me the message so that I can pray for you. That's right. Message I've been receiving. I just received one message there from somebody. So you send a message to me so that I can pray for you. Back to me here. I see some people is on a line with me on the YouTube platform, right? And they are also putting their prayer requests. That's right. Did you put your prayer requests already? What do you want me to pray for? Put your prayer requests there. You see, I have with me here Miss Anessa. She said, good morning. I have with me Miss Blomda Richards. I have with me Mr. Ovin Bino asking for prayer for the family. I have with me here also Miss Monica Tong asking for prayer for the family. I have Karen Duffus watching in the faith. That's right. I have Dylan Calgen saying good morning, watching in the faith and asking God to bless all your week. Also, I have Miss Hetty Henry asking for prayer for the family. Miss Myrna Davis. I have Miss Alita Henry in the faith. Miss Claudette Sullivan. That's right, asking for prayer for the finances and the family. I have Miss Betty White asking for prayer for financial life also. I have Miss Bernice Henry, that's right, asking for prayer for in the job. I have Miss Patricia Richards, Miss Audrey Higgins. I have also Miss Audrey Higgins, that's right. And who we have? Mr. Neil Sharpless. I have Miss Rosile Harris. I have Miss who? Myrna Davis, that's right. Miss Nora. I have also, and Miss Gloria Moses. So put your prayer request down so that I can pray to bless your week, right? Don't forget, you want the miracle? Come to receive this anointing. Location, St. Mary Street, put there on my screen my location there. St. Mary Street. We are right opposite Roti King. We are opposite the Bank of Development. That's right. Come to receive your miracle. Do you have your glass of water? Back to me here. I want you to prepare yourself the glass of water so that at the end of the program, we are going to ask God to consecrate it so that you can be blessed throughout this week. I have a testimony I want to share with you. Right after that testimony, I'll be saying a prayer to bless your financial life.
1: My name is Nelson McCullough Jr. I am 65 years old. I am the CEO of my own business. I'm a United States military veteran. I began to live a very destructive life after returning from Iraq. I had post-traumatic stress. Coming home from Iraq, after seeing much death, much destruction, many people being hurt, American soldiers, I myself began to live a destructive life. My life began to spiral down. I began to involve myself in drugs, crack cocaine, alcohol. I began to use my money destructively on gambling and all the lotteries. Used to smoke a lot of cigarettes and drink alcohol. My family life was destroyed. My daughters were one way, I was another way. My mother and father were another place, I was another place. I had found myself homeless because of my attitudes and dispositions at home. They couldn't tolerate me being there, and I couldn't tolerate myself being there. I was homeless for a while, living on the streets. I found myself in a very angry and bad situation. I felt like I wanted to kill myself. I had bad feelings of anger. I wanted to be hurting someone. And not only that, to hurt myself. Then one day I was coming home from the subway, coming out the subway, and someone handed me a pamphlet from the Universal Church. I didn't really think nothing of it. I went home and everything. I went home and sat on the bed. I put it on the dresser. And then, you know, happened. I picked it up and I read it. It said, Universal Church, you know, and that we have services Monday, Tuesday, Wednesday, Thursday, and Friday, and Sunday. I said, man, this church is open every day. I came to the Universal Church. My very first impressions when I walked through the door was this, is that I felt welcome here. I felt welcomed by the members here of the Universal Church, the pastor here at the Universal Church. I felt a sense of ease and peace when I came here. One thing I learned here is that I learned to use my faith. And by using my faith, I began free from addiction. I began to become free from the alcohol. I became free from all the anger. I found myself and my family being transformed. Me and my daughters came back together. Family came back together. I found my family blossoming. I began to start working. I began to go to school. I began to have money coming in and use my money correctly. As I began coming to the Universal Church and using my chain of prayer, there was just something somewhere missing in my life, something still empty in my life. But I was still coming here. As I listened to the pastor here, that I needed the Holy Spirit. I needed guidance. You know, I needed power because there's so much darkness and wickedness all around me. And I needed the Holy Spirit. And as I become here at the Universal Church, I was baptized in the Holy Spirit. What I did notice is that I felt peace. I had total peace in me. I had more assurance. I had more courage and confidence within myself. I could see myself moving towards the future. I had a future now. I seen my plans, hopes, and dreams and my will. I gave it over to the Holy Spirit for His plans, hopes, and dreams for my life. I've been coming to the Universal Church here now for over 9 years. It has been very good for me because now I don't see no more addictions. I don't see no more alcohol in my life. I don't see no more drugs, insomnia, or suicidal thoughts. I'm not walking around angered, hollering, screaming. I'm not homeless no more. I have my own place now. I have my own business. I have my own job. There are many veterans throughout the United States who are homeless. There are many veterans who are going through much post-traumatic stress from coming through wars. Me as a veteran, I want to say that you can be able to have a transformed life from the destructiveness of post-traumatic stress. By coming to the Universal Church, it has helped me also with my post-traumatic stress. It has helped me with the anger, the separation, and the depression. It's helped me from all the negativity that I was involved in, and it has given me a clear direction of a future for my life.
2: God is a God of greatness and prosperity, and He also wants you to be prosperous. Have you been living from paycheck to paycheck? Is your finances falling apart? Every Monday in the Universal Church is a day of financial breakthrough. God doesn't want you to live in misery, but in abundance. If you are worried due to debts, bill collectors are constantly calling you. If you don't know what to do with all your financial struggles, every Monday in the Universal Church, you will receive the guidance you need in order to overcome financially. See what the Bible says. The thief does not come except to steal and to kill and to destroy. I have come that they may have life and that they may have it more abundantly.
3: My husband lost his job. He got sick. I lost my job. And we had purchased the house, of course. Mortgage was not happy about that, and they keep telling us that we need to evict the house to put on foreclosure, and with a debt for the mortgage of $30,000. Coming to the church, I start seeing results. Now I have my house back. I never lost my house. And I have my own car. I have my family prosperous. We have, we don't owe anything to the mortgage anymore.
2: Take part of this service to learn the steps needed to see God's financial blessings in your life. Every Monday at a Universal Church near you. Prepare a glass of water or get closer to your television screen. At this moment, we will have a special prayer to your name.
0: My Lord, in the name of your Son, Jesus Christ, yes, we ask you today to bless the weak of this person. Those, my Father, who are jobless. Those, my Father, the salary, my Lord, is not enough for them. The bills that they have to pay, the money cannot reach that. They're always lacking, my Father. I pray today that you may bless this person. Let the doors, my God, to be open for them. Let them, my God, see your blessings upon their life. Yes, those who are in need, my Lord, of a job. Those who are in need, my Father, for their business. They want to see customers. Those who want to sign, my Lord, contracts. Yes, they want to establish their businesses. My Lord, there are people that want to start their own business. I pray for them now. Yes, I pray for them that you may touch and bless them, my God, here today. Yes, let all the doors be open for this person in the name of Jesus Christ. And I rebuke wherever Satan will try to block. Yes, all the blockages, all the delays, the setback in this person's financial life, I rebuke it now. In the name of Jesus Christ, and we lift up our water to the heavens, consecrate and bless our water. Because when we drink of this water, my God, we'll be drinking, my Lord, of prosperity in our finances. In the name of the Father, the Son, and the Holy Spirit. In Jesus' name, drink of your water and be filled with the blessings of God. And if you believe, say amen. as I say, a blessing week. That's right. Opportunities, doors, all open for you throughout this week. And I prophesy it upon your life in Jesus' name. That's right. I want you to prepare yourself today. Bring all the documents. Let us anoint it for you so that you may be blessed. All right? Let us use our faith. Today, 7:30, 10 a.m., 12 noon, and 3 p.m., 5 p.m. also in the afternoon. All right? And I want you to prepare yourself also for Wednesday. Yeah, Wednesday, we are going to seek the presence of God, preparing for the Lord's Supper. All right? We reach the end of our program. May the God of the Bible bless you all, and I see you.
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6: The Lord is close to the brokenhearted and save those who are crushed in spirit. Psalm 34 verse 18. With hearts filled with profound sorrow, yet comforted by the precious memories of a life beautifully lived, we announce the passing of our beloved Mrs. Wilhelmina Joanna Oliver Henry, better known as Elmida of Factory Road, who passed away on August the 27th, 2026 at the Sir Lester Bird Medical Center. She will forever be remembered for the love she shared, the lives she touched, and the cherished memories she created with all those around her. She was predeceased by her beloved husband, David Isaiah Jeremiah Henry, and her siblings, James, Benjamin, and George Oliver, left to mourn and cherish the precious memories of their beloved mother and her seven children, Lyndon, Steve, Colin, Donalyn, Georgine, David, and Winston Henry, her daughters-in-law and sons-in-law, Moya, Claudia, Sherry Ann, Carol, Peter Henry, Gregory Jones, and Prescott Bedford. Her grandchildren, Kareem, Salfina, Giles, Robert, Kenjira, Rebecca, Samantha, Keelan, Adana, David, Jamal, Maya, Keela, Brianna, Colina, and the baby Aziel Henry, her beloved great-grandchild, Amelia Millett, her siblings, Alpheus Mannix of the United Kingdom and Beatrice Christiana Frederick of Seaview Farm, her nieces, Kathleen, Donna, Paula, Linda, and Kay, and their children. She is also remembered with love by the families of her late uncles, Nathaniel, Reginald, James, and Robert of Jennings Village, and the families of her late aunts, Salome, Missy, Madame, Felina, Rebecca, and Miss Mary. She will also be remembered with love by her many cousins in Pigots and St. Croix.

favorite cousin, Dale Joseph. She will be lovingly remembered by the pastor and members of the Potter's Seventh-day Adventist Church, including the Graham, Reynolds, Newton, and Benta families. Her dear friend, sister Patricia Farrell, as well as by her many friends, including the Simons family, fellow members of the Potter's community, her neighbors, Tall Boy, Lorna and Charlie, and Verna Simon and their family. She will also be sadly missed by the bus drivers of Potter's Village, especially Fat

0: attention. The funeral service for the late Mrs. Wilhelmina Joanna Oliver Henry, better known as Elmida, will be held on Thursday, October 1st, 2026 at 1 p.m. at the Bible Speaks Seventh-day Adventist Church at Creekside. Family, friends, church members, neighbors, and all who knew and loved Elmida are invited to join us as we celebrate her life and pay our final respects. Though she is no longer with us in body, her love, her memories, and the imprint upon the lives of those around her will remain forever. To everything there is a season, and a time to every purpose under the heaven. Ecclesiastes chapter 3 verse 1. May her soul rest in eternal peace.
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prayer of intercession and dedication for the nation of Antigua and Barbuda. Our Father and our God, we praise you for your goodness to our nation, giving us blessings far beyond what we deserve. Yet we know all is not right with Antigua and Barbuda. We deeply need a moral and a spiritual renewal to help us meet the many problems we face. Convict us of our sin. Help us to turn to you in repentance and faith. Set our feet on the path of your righteousness and peace. We pray today for our nation's leaders. Give them the wisdom to know what is right and the courage to do it. You have said, "Blessed is the nation whose God is the Lord." We repent of all our sins towards our family members. We pray for forgiveness, restoration, and healing for our relationships. Lord, bless the elderly in our nation. Remember the widows and the orphans. We pray to cancel every ungodly assignment against the life of our youths. We pray in the midst of conflicting moral standards and violence, pornography, that our youths will make godly choices. We pray for victims of crime, that their wounds may be healed and they may be able to forgive. And hope will take place over despair, and that justice will be quickly executed. Repent of the sins that have been committed in the name of culture. Help us to express the true richness of our calypso art form, our arts and craft, dance and other cultural expressions that are in alignment with your word. We pray for economic prosperity amidst the international financial crisis. We pray that the mass media, culture, and social services, that they will reflect godly values in their work, be responsible with their influence, be accurate and fair in their presentations, place a high value on truth and decency. We pray, protect us from the natural and civil disasters. May your word take preeminence in all that we do. Let the gates of righteousness be open and the gates of evil be shut. May this be a new era for Antigua and Barbuda, as we humble ourselves and acknowledge you alone as our Savior and Lord. Today, as one family striving for peace and harmony, we dedicate the nation of Antigua and Barbuda to the great God of heaven and earth, the creator and sustainer of all things. In the name of Jesus, who is our hope, protection, and provider, we pray.

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Anti-Fish, Anti-Julian, Anti-Pair, to Mrs. Atlee, to Mrs. River Daly, to my Jamaican cousin Sherman Grant, and to Avril Kelly, much a happy, happy birthday. And let me say, get well to Mrs. Atlee again. She's getting there day by day. So after St. Manuel, and you go around and do some cake day, get well to you guys, and you have been told from the Link Up crew. And once again, to all the celebrities,

0: Hi, hello, morning.
1: Hi, good morning, Yokiliano. 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
1: Let me say happy birthday, you know, to all that are celebrating their birthday today. I want to wish them all the best, cause the best in long life to come. All who are celebrating anniversary, happy anniversary is going out to them. Simple degrees going out to all our mourning the loss of a loved one. I want to tell them to hold on God and change in hand. There is nothing to ask for all God today. Each and everyone, have a wonderful Monday. And you can say, remember, I love you. And you stay as sweet as you are. Dear driver, all these greetings is coming from Rodson, from England. Bye, Yokely.
0: Hi, Roz. Thanks for calling.

are in the world, and it's your day. So we want to wish you all the best from ZDK. Hoping that things work out for you. You got a plan. And in the end, we are all going to meet in the promised land. Because we believe and we give our support to our God. And that's what he asks of us to do. Stand for him. Stand in his place. In whatever part of life we are. 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

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Our God is a smart person. Very smart person. He allows you to make a mistake and you to show yourself to him. And if you are cleansed, well, you shall enter in. Yeah, if you are clean, you

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We got here. 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Didn't bring everything with me. I lost a lot. But that's what life is made of. That's what life is all about. You can't get it all for yourself. 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

0: Good morning, Yokozy. 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
0: I'm good, Kang.
1: Go ahead.
0: I'd like to say happy birthday to my nephew, Troy Dublin, celebrating his birthday today. 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Everyone come together to wish him all the best. And not forgetting Auntie Bernadette Ephraim, Gloria Williams, and Daphne James. Joy, enjoy your day. 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
1: Okay.
0: Good morning. 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
1: Thank you, Gloria.

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4: BBC News with Emily Thomas. Reports from Nigeria say more than 80 people have been seized in separate mass kidnappings in two states in the north. Abductions for ransom have become a key source of income for criminal groups, including jihadists. Eletrene Smith reports.
5: The first attack took place on Saturday in Niger State, where gunmen abducted almost 50 farmers, most of them women, who'd gone to harvest produce. Witnesses said they'd been taught to walk in large groups precisely to avoid being abducted. Another 40 women are said to have been taken in neighbouring Zamfara State on Sunday. Kidnapping has become a lucrative revenue stream, with attacks more frequent than ever. Villages are regularly raided, with residents killed and homes looted and torched. It's part of a complex security situation facing Nigeria, which the authorities are struggling to control.
4: There are reports that Israel's Prime Minister Benjamin Netanyahu travelled secretly to the United Arab Emirates to meet its President Mohammed bin Zayed on Sunday. The news comes amid uproar over an Israeli report that the UAE leader warned Mr. Netanyahu that Hamas was planning a major operation shortly before the 7th of October attack, which the Israeli Prime Minister denies. Here's our Middle East correspondent, Yoland Now.
6: Mr. Netanyahu is currently facing a tough re-election campaign, with his rivals accusing him of bearing responsibility for security failures that led up to Hamas's unprecedented deadly assault on Israel 3 years ago. The Israeli Prime Minister denies the report and is threatening legal action. The UAE has declined to comment but says it's kept open and direct lines of communication with Israel since the two countries normalised diplomatic relations in 2020.
4: A popular comedian in Turkey goes on trial today in Istanbul, accused of insulting President Recep Tayyip Erdogan. Deniz Göktaş's satirical show called Dead Sea was watched almost 9 million times on YouTube. Turkey's government has been cracking down on people who are critical of its conservative agenda. In Yemen, fighting is intensifying around the strategically important city of Taiz, where government forces supported by a Saudi-led coalition are trying to halt a new advance by Iranian-backed Houthi fighters. Our correspondent Nawal McGaffey has been speaking to civilians caught in the crossfire.
7: I've been reporting on the humanitarian situation in Yemen for over a decade, and it always stuns me how much worse it gets on every trip. I mean, being in Taiz, seeing the impact the war has had on the city and on its people, it's gotten a whole lot worse. I mean, we spoke to people who have been displaced multiple times over, and already they are apprehensive that the Houthis may take over Taiz city too, and that they'd have to move again, and they don't know where they're going. And then people in the city of Taiz, the conditions they're having to live through, it's quite catastrophic.
4: BBC News. The leader of Sweden's Social Democratic Party, Magdalena Andersson, has announced that she's unable to form a government. Her centre-left bloc narrowly won elections earlier this month. Here's our Global Affairs reporter, Joanna Keane.
8: Before the general election, the Prime Minister Ulf Kristersson had promised to form a coalition with the far-right Sweden Democrats if his group won. But the Sweden Democrats saw their support fall, and the Prime Minister announced his resignation. Magdalena Andersson had been hoping to do a deal with three other left-wing parties, but has now concluded there's no chance of that happening. That means the Speaker of Parliament will have to ask someone else to form a government. That task could well go to Ulf Kristersson, who's currently leading the caretaker administration.
4: Ethiopia's army chief has accused Eritrea, Egypt, Sudan and other powers of backing rebel groups in his country's northern regions. Field Marshal Berhanu Jula's remarks are his first since a sharp escalation of fighting last week in the Tigray region. He said Eritrea was supporting the rebellion to weaken Ethiopia, something Eritrea has repeatedly denied. Egypt, which has fallen out with Ethiopia over its dam on the Nile, has dismissed the accusation. Violent protests at a university campus in the state of Punjab in northwestern India have been quelled after more than 2,000 police officers were deployed. Demonstrations began on Saturday after claims circulated on social media that a female student had been raped at a hostel run by the private Lovely Professional University in Phagwara. The university says the rumours are completely false. Police have launched an investigation.
9: Pope Leo has arrived in the eastern city of Metz on the final day of his visit to France. He will honour the French statesman Robert Schuman, one of the architects of what would become the European Union. The Catholic Church is considering him for sainthood. And that's the latest world news from the BBC.
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12: Here is a look at the local weather forecast for Antigua and Barbuda. This is valid until 8 a.m. tomorrow, Tuesday, 29th September 2026. Despite the presence of a weak trough, marginal moisture levels in the atmosphere across the area will inhibit widespread shower activity over and around the islands during the next 24 hours. So today we can expect partly cloudy skies initially, with brief cloudy spells and a 60% or moderate chance of brief passing showers, mainly during the morning, becoming partly sunny in general thereafter. Tonight, fair to partly cloudy skies, with a 40% or moderate chance of a brief passing overnight shower. Winds will come from the east at 11 to 30 kilometers per hour or 7 to 18 miles per hour with lighter spells at times. Seas will range between 1 to 1.5 meters or approximately 3 to 5 feet. Rainfall thus far for the month of September stands at 60.4 millimeters or 2.38 inches. Today we expect a maximum temperature of 34 degrees Celsius or 93 degrees Fahrenheit, and our overnight low was 24 degrees Celsius or 75 degrees Fahrenheit. We expect a low temperature tonight of 23 degrees Celsius or 73 degrees Fahrenheit. The sun will set today at 5:58 p.m. and rise tomorrow at 5:57 a.m. This is the end of the local weather forecast. I am Bernard Simon for the Antigua and Barbuda Meteorological Services at the VC Bird International Airport.
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1: Hey folks, thanks for your patience. We'll be taking off very shortly. You should be wheels up in about 40 minutes. 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We are aware.
2: I know.
1: Just one more quick note. We are going to have to deplane.
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our 70th installment. And you know how we do it here on Money on Our Life and Your Life. We always go to scriptures first, and we have a particular scripture that we are using for the series of programs that we are doing, particularly about the Social Security scheme, where we're looking at all of the benefits. And the scripture reading that we have tagged towards the different benefits comes from Galatians 6 verse 2, and it reads, "Carry each other's burden, and in this way you will fulfill the law of Christ." So we always want to tell you about the mission of Personal Financial Solution, that is part of the mission of this program on this wonderful platform, Liberty Radio 97.1. The mission is to empower every citizen and resident of Antigua and Barbuda with financial skills and knowledge to make informed decisions and achieve their financial goals, thus creating a financially literate and wealthy nation. We say to you, when we speak of wealth, we are speaking of six different types of wealth. We are speaking of financial wealth, time wealth, physical wealth, mental wealth, social wealth, and spiritual wealth. Our listeners can join our discussion this evening by calling 462-1100, sending a WhatsApp at 776-8589, or joining us live on the social media platform, Facebook, and you can send your comments, and we will be responsive to you. So it definitely means, because we had that break, we want to just give you a recap of what we set out to do 2 weeks ago, and move into the program for this evening. 2 weeks ago, we launched a multi-part series that we believe is important for every man and woman in Antigua and Barbuda, where we are going to look at every benefit provided by the Antigua and Barbuda Social Security Scheme. And our first episode that is ongoing is looking at the sickness benefit. And we did some analysis, some deep dive on that benefit, but we were not finished. But just some important points we believe we just have to recap for you by telling you, one, the maximum gross insurable earnings that will have an impact on your sick leave benefit is $1,500 per week, or $3,000 per bi-week, $6,500 per month, or $7,800 per year. That's the maximum insurable earning, meaning that that's the amount of contributions that you will pay Social Security from. And that's the amount of benefits they will give you also from. So you can be making $15,000 and believe that if you're sick and you're paying $6,500, that they're going to give you back a percentage, a 60% of that $15,000. We also indicated to you in part of that first episode that we're going to continue this evening, that you have two areas, in fact, three areas of workers. We have private sector workers, public sector workers, and self-employed workers. And it's important for you to know the contribution rate for each sector of workers. The private sector, 16% contribution, of which you, the employee, contribute 7%, and the employer will match that for you with a 9% contribution. In the public sector, civil servants and the statutory bodies, we say the gross, the total contribution is 15% of the gross insurable earnings.

0: of which the civil servant or statutory body employee pays 6%, and the government contributes to the Social Security 9%. And the other category of employees within Antigua Barbuda, self-employed persons, contributing 10%. But the self-employed persons, is very important for you to know that if you're a sole proprietor and you're self-employed, it means then the workers, if you employ persons, you are in the private sector, so you will have to give that 16% contribution for your employees, meaning that you take withhold 7% and match 9% from the business. But for you, the self-employed person, you pay 10% outside of that. So you are not part of the persons employed in the business because you're self-employed. So you don't go under 16%. You go and contribute 10% of your gross insurable earning. Very important distinction there. And we also note in our discussion last time that government workers and statutory body workers, they pay 1% less than private sector workers. They contribute 6%, private sector workers contribute 7%. And we had a discussion of the fairness and so forth. But we want to let you know that the public sector employees do not receive Social Security sickness cash benefit because they already receive some benefit by paying less than the private sector, by paying that 6%. And also, public sector workers, during the sick leave, they receive 100% pay from the government or the statutory body, while in the private sector, the private sector employer can pay the difference, 40%, while the Social Security pays 60% during that period of sick leave to the employee. So, we also let you know, so these are some highlights from the first program. We also let you know that the occupational or employment-related injuries are not part of the injuries covered by sick leave by the Social Security scheme. So if you're injured on the job, well, that's a different type of injury called occupational injury, workman compensation, that you'll have to deal with to get benefits there. In the first program, we also let you know some very important part that we must repeat this evening because of that little break. So for qualifying private sector self and self-employed workers, Social Security applies three strict rules so that you for contribution to ensure that you're eligible for the sickness benefit. One, called the overall contribution rule, you must have paid a total of at least 26 contribution weeks into the scheme since you started to work. So in order to get sick leave benefit, you must contribute 26 contribution weeks, which is about 6 months. You have to be working for 6 months. Also, there must be recent contribution. You must have worked and paid at least 8 contribution weeks, which is about 2 months, in the last three calendar months immediately before the illness began. Let me just go over that one. Very important. What the Social Security laws are saying here is that for you to be eligible for the sick leave benefit, right, in the 3 months prior to you claiming sick leave benefit, you must have contributed 8 contribution weeks, which is about 2 months of contribution. If that's not the case, well, you can't get the sick leave benefit. So note those there. So I gave a scenario last week of what could happen to an individual who working for an employer for many years, they laid off for over 6 months. So they just started to work, new job, and they're only working for 2 months and they get sick, well, under the laws here, you cannot claim, you're not eligible for sick leave benefit. The other qualifying condition is pre-illness employment, meaning that you must have been in active employment or self-employment on the day immediately prior to becoming ill to be eligible to get that 60% of your average weekly insurable earnings from the Social Security scheme. So, I believe that that's where we left off, right? I believe that's where we left off. So, we are going to pick up now to continue this very important discussion on this benefit called the sickness benefit. So, we want to now talk about how you actually access the benefit, and there are two crucial rules where many workers get caught off guard, right? Maybe if we mentioned this the last time, it's nothing wrong in reiterating them, but I think here's where we left off. So these are two crucial rules that can affect you. One, the statutory 3-day waiting period, right? I don't think this is where we have to start indeed. 3-day work waiting period. So under the Social Security regulations, the Social Security Board does not pay for the first 3 consecutive days of illness, nor does the Social Security Board pay for Sundays. Remember that. For your first 3 days, you receive no money. And a Sunday, there's no payment for sickness on Sundays. So cash payments, your 60%, only begin on the 4th day of certified sickness, and the sickness must be certified by a doctor. The only exception is if you suffer a relapse within 8 weeks of returning to work. So that if you're sick for a period, and within 8 weeks, you're sick again of the same illness, then that 3-day waiting period is out of the door. You begin to receive your payment right away from day one. So that is one important rule that you should know about. The other one that we want you to know about, in fact, before we go to the other one, we want you to know that in order to claim the sickness benefit, you must visit a registered doctor who must complete the official Social Security medical certificate. You must submit this certificate to the Social Security office within 21 days from the onset of your illness. Very important. There's a time period that if the certificate doesn't go in on time, you get no benefit. I guess the Social Security person, they will accept it. But when they're doing at the front, you go to customer service, they accept. But when they're looking at the date the stamp as received by Social Security, if it's over 21 days from the date of the illness as recorded on the certificate, well, there is nothing for you. So make sure that these certificates are submitted to the Social Security scheme in a timely manner. Because filing late without, you know, an excuse that can be accepted means you lose your benefit. The other area that we want you to be very cognizant of, or the other rule, is the pension credit cap or gap. Pension credit gap. This is very important for some workers out there. You say, while you are off work on certified sick leave, receiving your 60% benefit from Social Security, the employer should not take out no contribution from your money. No active Social Security contributions are credited to your record. So they shouldn't take out and they shouldn't pay, because Social Security want no contribution during the period of certified sick leave. Look, this is very important, because when we go deeply into the pension, you're going to see why it's important. We're going to mention it here, Pastor, because your eventual age pension depends on your total lifetime contribution weeks and the total or the minimum to qualify. Your vested period is 750 contribution weeks, which is 15 years. And the average of your best 5 years of earning out of the last 10 will you be used to calculate your pension. When we reach age pension, we're going to dive deeper into that so you can understand. But we just want to tie it and twin it to sickness benefit, because it's very important that the sickness benefit may affect your pension when you can't work anymore. So if you suffer a prolonged illness, say 15 to 20 weeks, those weeks yield zero contribution credits. They do not bill your total week count towards pension qualification, and they can pull down your average earnings. So that if you get a job, let's say working for a person, and that person never used to pay in any contribution for you, or you're working for another job and they just give you all your money, you never contribute to the Social Security scheme, and right now you are 50 years old and you start to work, so you have the 750 contribution that you can make to 65 to qualify for the pension. But whoop, you become sick and your sickness extends for a number of weeks, 8 contribution weeks, 10, 15, 20 contribution weeks. Well, you now will be knocked out of pension qualification because you only start to contribute at age 50 and you have 15 years, 750 weeks. And if you become sick, there is no contribution to Social Security and that can knock you out. So you can lose there. However, let's say you have qualified, you have met your vested period, your 750 weeks of contribution, but over the years, you are sick. Let me not say, you know, take sick leave and you're not sick. I don't know about that. But let's say you're sick constantly. Well, those constant sick leave, many persons, when they reach retirement and they come to me, I don't know the portion of sick leave. All I know, I believe the person would have worked from this year to this year. That's what they told me. And when I do the calculation, I will say to them, look here, I print the Social Security estimated or projected pension that they should get. And they'll come back to me and say, Stuart, but you said I should get this. Look what they're giving me. Right? And I will tell them, look, what you need to do, you know, based on the calculations that I have here, which is your number of contributions to qualify and so forth, go and ask them about the period of sick leave if you lose a lot of contribution weeks because of your sick leave. And they will say, Stuart, I don't need to go. Because let me tell you, you know, I was really sick for a period of time. Right? And especially if you're sick for an extended period of time, that will eat out your contribution. Or the person may say to me, Stuart, I sometimes I used to take some sick leave when I was not sick. So I'm just saying to persons, but be careful how you utilize your sick leave, because it has an impact and it will pull down your average earnings calculation. So in short, being sick today can actively erode your pension check tomorrow. So persons who take sick leave when they're not sick are reducing their pension. So just be mindful of that. And maybe it's when you're really at pension age, you will need those monies to be coming in. So I will say to you, it is my duty as a financial consultant to highlight where the current framework, so far as Social Security is concerned, falls short for our people. So we offer constructive criticism. So the first constructive criticism that I will offer to the Social Security Board is one called income loss from the three-day gap, where persons will lose the actual cash benefit, the 60%. So for daily wage workers or employees in non-unionized private firms where employers do not pay sick leave, right? So the employers are not paid. So if you're sick, only Social Security paying you. Or top up the remaining 40% for you. A five-day illness means losing nearly a full week's wages due to the unpaid three-day waiting period, where you don't get 3 days. If you're sick for a week, well, it's basically 2 days pay at 60% you'll get, especially if your employer says, look, hey, go to Social Security, they'll pay you, we're not paying the 40%, because they might have already covered, according to the labor code, covered for the 12 days of full pay of sickness. And anything after that, the employer is not entitled by law to pay you anything unless there is a union contract in place that deals with sick leave and so forth. So that is one of the remedies we are saying to the Social Security scheme. They can look at that 3-day loss of wage. I don't know what's the rationale for not paying the 3 days. I don't know why. But I'm saying for persons who will be losing so much, then, you know, maybe when, and they're sick, certified sick, where Social Security should look, because I'm saying Social Security is not indexing, okay? That's one of the recommendations we're going to mention for pension, right? But we're saying for sick leave payments, when person really need the money, maybe it's time enough they look at this 3-day waiting period and pay for all the sick days. The next criticism constructively we want to offer is the cash flow and payment delays that we know happen when a person is sick. We say processing and paying out bottlenecks mean sick workers often wait weeks or even months to receive their 60%. So when you're sick, you need income for your medication, for your basic needs now, not long after you have returned to work. So the sick benefit should be one of the benefits that Social Security, in the tight cash strap situation it might be in, they should prioritize sick leave benefits. Because when persons out there really sick and they need the help, they need the medication, especially if they're working from paycheck to paycheck, then, you know, these persons should really get the 3 days full at 60%, and they should not be in no line and you're getting that sickness benefit being paid 10 weeks after you return to work and so forth. And the third constructive criticism that we want to offer, to proffer to this whole arrangement, and we're looking not only at Social Security, we're looking now at the employers, non-compliance by employers. Because we continue to see cases where employers deduct the 7% from a private worker's paycheck but fail to remit the total 16% to Social Security. When the workers get sick and files a claim, Social Security may and could and sometimes reject the claim because contribution in arrears or contribution are not paid. The worker pays the price for the employer's default. Now, we're talking about employers here who may be at least trying to contribute and to pay Social Security. But I want to now go back to Social Security and say that I don't believe the inspectors should only be inspecting businesses that you have on the books. You should have inspectors from Social Security that will go around and you see all these businesses there. You walk in Antigua, you see them, and you know that this business is not a business that is contributing to Social Security. Look, man, I'm saying Social Security has that mandate, has that power by law to make sure that businesses that operate in Antigua, because the law says so, as long as you have a business, you're supposed to contribute. And I am one for contribution to Social Security and contribution to all of the statutory bodies by persons who are out there. And I am saying to you, if you pass and you see a person selling year in, year out, 20, 30, 40 years, the question I'm asking, right? What about those businesses that are there and not contributing, whether self-employed or the employed individuals? Person will come to me and say, "Stuart, I work with this person and, you know, I'm getting up in age and they don't contribute crana to Social Security and that business operating for 40 years. I'm saying Social Security must get a team where they seek to bring every business in Antigua and Barbuda, right? Private sector business under the umbrella of Social Security, and I believe believe if that is done, the cash flow problem that they have will cease, and they'll be able to pay sickness benefits on time, pay sickness benefit for all of the days, right? And also when you reach the pension, deal with that pension benefit. But if you have businesses operating in Antigua and Barbuda where they're not paying into the scheme, what else you have can happen? And I'm saying sometimes the poor businesses that are trying, I believe that it's time now for inspectors to go to new businesses that are out there, new to Social Security, but operating in Antigua and Barbuda for donkey years. I also want to make another constructive contribution to this whole arrangement that we hope that Social Security will listen, employers will listen, and do better, is the whole aspect of the pension erosion of individuals. So, leaving sick workers with zero contribution credits during certified sick leave permanently penalizes their long-term retirement. Is that we have to look to see how we can deal with that. So we're going to take our break now, and we are going to come back and offer some more constructive critique, because we want the scheme to be better. And some of the constructive critique will rub the Social Security Management Board the wrong way, will rub employees, self-employed persons the wrong way, may rub the government the wrong way. But look, we're in a democracy, and all of us, all our voices must contend to the betterment of this nation. We make our take our station break now, and then we come back and continue sick benefit by the Social Security scheme.
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0: one person or a few persons say short, you, when you're coming back from your break, you're really singing well. And some other person says short, just stick to the talking, don't bother with that singing business. So I don't know who to believe, but I'm going to continue to try a little singing from time to time. Let me go to the WhatsApp board here. We have a question by a WhatsApper. It says, how does numerous sick leave affect your Social Security contribution and retirement? Well, the sick leave period does not count towards the contribution at retirement, right? It doesn't count to the contribution towards retirement. So it will have an effect on the calculation of the pension, right? So it will have a negative impact. That I will rather wait until we do the age pension. So we give examples of how it is calculated and how persons will be able to see, because it has to do with the number of years, right? It has to do with your best salary or your best insurable earning for the best 5 years out of the last 10 years. So it affects it in a negative way. Let me say that at this point. But I want to give you examples with actual calculation. So that is taking me into that other benefit. So I prefer to wait until we go to that benefit. And I promise you that I am going to tie the sickness benefit, the sick leave, into that age pension. So caller, very good question. But I don't want to go into that because it will take a little time to really help you to understand. So I promise you that when we reach the age pension, you're going to see it clearly. But what I'll say to you now, it affects the age pension in a negative way, right? Take away some of your money. So let us continue along the constructive side of our critique. So we want to say to you, you know, we believe that the Social Security should amend regulations or have asked the government or make representation for regulations to be amended to award contribution credits during period of sick leave. Maybe not the whole period, but at least, you know, if you're sick for hospitalized and so forth for a period of time, then maybe 50% of the sick leave could still go towards credits, as you say you contribute, right? Maybe there's some wiggle room. I would want them to look at that area again, because a worker suffering a legitimate illness should not be penalized by losing retirement credits. We also want the scheme to look at where everything is technology now, and we can have digital medical integration with the Social Security and doctor's offices, where we save the trees and the papers by, if we can link the medical practices directly to Social Security, and they can, because the doctor will have to complete certain things on the form. They have the online form to do it, and the employee can do their part, and boom, it can be sent to the Social Security. The employee, right, may do their part and sent to them, or, you know, they find the employer too has to sign it. So maybe that part of it, we'll have to see how that can work. But that is, you know, telling you to think about these things to streamline these processes. So the three parties involved, doctor, employer, employee, may be able to bam, bam, bam, and you get that form automated, where maybe they send it to the employer sign, bam, and you receive it. So we're also looking at enforcement. We're so automated compliance enforcement, where Social Security must deploy automated compliance tools to track non-remitting employers quickly, ensuring that workers are not denied their benefit. And as I said earlier, going out there and bringing all those businesses that are out there that not paying. That's the reason why I say it, you know, because I know, you know, because I do a lot of work with small businesses, right? And I encourage them, right? Encourage them. I believe if Social Security, medical benefit, education levy, and inland revenue, if they were paying fees for persons who get people to get on the system there, Anthony Stewart would be a rich man. Because I encourage persons, tell them the reasons, the benefit of contributing, right? And not only because it's a law that they should not break the law, but just the benefits that they should get. And when persons can see, they go on and they sign up, right? So I'm saying that, look, you have to get these people going. You have money on the ground out there walking and that you can have in your coffers to do your business. And of course, occupational versus non-occupational clarity, the scheme, there should be some, you know, make sure we have people knowing that. Good public awareness so workers clearly understand the boundaries between the sickness benefit that is occupational and that is the sickness benefit that is non-occupational and the work injury scheme, so that you know job, you're getting injured at the job, you can't go and blame Social Security. That a lot of persons out there are not too clear still on that. So that is of tremendous importance. So we want to say to the public out there that only when it comes to accessing your benefit that persons, you know, go helter-skelter, right? Many persons in the public sector, especially the new employees that are just becoming part and parcel of central government, or part and parcel of... Oh, we have a caller? Okay, yes, I'm sorry.
1: Good night.
0: Yes, good night, sir.
1: Long time.
0: Yes.
1: Yeah, I said to myself, so just like when we're talking about Social Security, I said to myself a while back, I said on a program before, the state officers not doing, they need to do more work. I keep on saying this thing. Social Security, I said this on a program before, the state is not doing enough work to collect the revenue from Social Security. I said before, and I say it again tonight. They need to go out and knock on more doors and do the work so they can get more money in the coffers. Another thing, Stuart, it's long overdue for that building, that hard-working building where all our parents work for, and are fixing that building. It's too long. Something needs to be done so some money can be saved. Just like how they fix up the building for Chugam, that building needs to fix, Stuart.
0: You're talking the building on Long Street, Upper Long Street?
1: And if they don't have no space, they have space on the western side, because they're building on the old building. It's time enough for money to stay into Social Security and stop paying them high rent.
0: Yes.
1: It's overdue. Mm-hmm. It's too long between stores.
0: Yes.
1: That building does just stand like a white elephant. Mm-hmm. And we need to do something. Sometimes we need to pick it to make them wake up and do something about our money. And that's what I have to say tonight, too.
0: Okay.
1: Good night. You have yourself a blessed night.
0: Thank you very much. Thank you very much for your contribution. And these are the type of constructive contribution that we need. And to be honest with you, that aspect of it, I didn't even pick that up in my preparation for the program. But it's a very good constructive critique where the caller is saying that building that was abandoned, I think they said it had mold, or I can't recall the reason for the abandonment of that building. So we need Social Security, as you rightfully says, to see that's the home, and that is the Social Security building. They don't know rent was being paid for that building. So the amount of rent that is being paid out to other individuals, then maybe Social Security should go and get financing, get loan financing to see how they can quickly upgrade. And as you said, I think the property west of that building on Long Street is government owned too, or it could be the Social Security owned too, and see how they can get back into their own home and remove that administrating operating cost called rental expense. And if that is done, then it's going to bring a lot more income right into the coffers of Social Security to deal with these benefits, because there's many benefits, you know, it's about 10 benefits, plenty benefits. We're going to go to them one by one, right? So if that's the case, and the caller, you know, I'm very grateful for that intervention, that the new board at Social Security, the management, need to see what they can do to get back into their own home and make sure that all that big money that is being spent in rent stay inside to take care of the benefits of the contributors to the Social Security scheme. And I know that this program here has deep reach, and I know that persons in authority and persons who will make sure that these things happen, they listen to this program. So the very important point you just made there, caller. You also made the other point about the field officers of Social Security, and I believe that if Social Security employ one or two more persons with the mandate, with the strict mandate that they're going to go and get new businesses on the books, plenty money will go into Social Security, because a lot of businesses out there are not paying. A lot of businesses out there, not that they're on Social Security books and not paying, you know. I'm saying they're not even registered with Social Security. And sometimes what I find, and we look at when we look at other agencies, is that you have the agencies going after the persons who might be trying and on the books, right? Trying their utmost. And you have another business right there, not paying kranana, and they're not going to make sure they bring them on. So I do hope that the caller echoed it. I mentioned it earlier that the field work, the inspectors, right? If you have to have a new small team called Social Security New Business Team, you go out there aggressively and bring all the businesses. And when I say all the businesses, you know, I mean all of them. Because look, sometimes persons will just see a business there simply, you know, right? The businesses will have good income, whether self-employed or a business, small business, that they can contribute to the Social Security scheme. And then the contribution to Social Security will be a benefit to the business owner, will be a benefit to the employees, because you're saying they're going to get their sick leave benefit when they get sick, they're going to get their pension benefit, they're going to get all the other benefits that we're going to discuss. So it's not that we're anti-business. I am pro-business 1,000%, but I want the businesses to do the right thing for themselves and for the employees and for the nation as a whole. I am making the appeal, the strong appeal, to the Social Security Board. I think there's a new board installed, so you have new mind, fresh ideas. One of the things that you must do, you have to get a team, a new business team, where you're going to go the length and breadth of this country, and you're going to make sure all the businesses that are not registered for Social Security, they comply with the laws of this country, where the Social Security law says as long as you operate a business, you must register and make your contributions to the scheme. Please, that is something that is required, because you know what? You'll be helping. Because a lot of these people, you know, self-employed persons, they make money all their life, right? And then when they get down, they don't even have kranana because they don't put away anything. You'll be helping a lot of people, because when they contribute, you will have money to do your business, and then they will be able to get a pension later on. If they get sick, they'll be able to get, some of them, they get sick, the business collapse, because what happened? The sickness, they didn't get any help. They couldn't even say, okay, let me employ this person because I'm still getting my 60% from Social Security and continue to function. So I am harping on this constructive critique, because it's a critique that will help all the players involved. And I want to make an appeal directly to some of these businesses out there that are not registered with Social Security. Go and get yourself registered. If you're a self-employed individual and you are working out there, you have to protect yourself. You have to at least make sure you get some sure pension from Social Security when you reach 65. How are you going to get that pension? By contributing 10% of your insurable earnings up to a maximum of $6,500 per month. If you don't make that, you go in and explain to them how much you make. The minimum is $2,000 because of the minimum wage. The minimum you can tell them you make is $2,000. If you make three, you go and you contribute And let me say to a person out there, this especially self-employed persons, if you have a small business and you pay yourself $2,000 a month, well, it's $200 you have to give to Social Security to secure your future, to make sure you get sick leave benefit, to make sure you get your pension, to make sure that when you're not earning, you have something. Don't wait until you reach there, you're going to say, if me no, you know. Because if is a tool, is a small man with two legs that walk behind your back. So I want to make that appeal. The reason why I'm so adamant and I'm making this appeal is because, let me tell you, they come to me, the business people, they come and I know. And when they come and I finish talking to them, they'll go up and sign up with Social Security. Because I show them and explain to them, right? So those persons who have never sat in my chair, I'm telling you, go up to Social Security. If you want to understand certain way, you can come to me because I'm going to send you up there. Every business person that passes through my office, I encourage them to make sure that they become a contributor to Social Security. And businesses who are hiding out there, don't want to pay, go Social Security, get your team and go and dig them out so that they pay into the scheme for themselves and for the poor workers that they take the money every week or if they withdraw the money from them. Some of them, you know, they take out the people money, you know, and don't even sign up with Social Security. That's fraud. One individual told me just on Monday, up by one stone eating my lunch, because I tell man I am, and he came and says, "Short, you know me, I work for this person." I say, "We can't get it XYZ. Right? Because the person not signing up, the business not signing up with Social Security and not signing up here." I said, "What was going on?" Right? So I am saying and I'm making this appeal here. The government has a responsibility to, I believe, to put things in place. So when these contractors come, one of the things they should come before they get a contract, they have to come and show that they're compliant with Social Security, medical benefit, education levy, and inland revenue before they get government contract. Because the person, I thought he was a government statutory worker, but he said, "No, Stuart, they say I'm not, I work on a contract, so XYZ." So there too, so I'm letting persons know where they're supposed to go and make sure we all contribute, protect the workers, protect the businesses, and protect our Antigua and Barbuda. So anyway, that part was very dear to me. I had to hammer home that part. So as we close our program tonight, we want to remember that Social Security is not a favor or government handout. Whether you're paying 16% in the private sector or 15% in the public sector, this is your money pooled to safeguard our community, right? It's all of our money. If you notice, Galatians 6:2 say, "Carry each other's burden, and in this way, you will fulfill the law of Christ." So it's all of our money pooled to safeguard the community. So if you're a private sector employee or self-employed worker, take 3 steps starting tomorrow. Check your Social Security statement or go to London House to confirm that your 7% that is deducted and the employer's 9% are being paid in, being remitted. You can go and find out that. Don't wait until you're sick and they tell you, "Boy, nothing ever come in for me." Go and find out, right? And when you go and you find out, you ask, then Social Security will have a heads up, say, "But wait, they're taking out your money," and Social Security is supposed to act upon your question. You should keep an accurate personal file of all your pay stub. Keep your pay stub by law. The labor code says the employer must furnish you with your pay stub or your pay slip, so you see all your deduction. So keep them. If you get it online, keep a little file, open a file, and you save them there. If you get it on paper, you know, open a file still and put them away. So that if you fall ill, you have to ensure your doctor completes your medical certificate and submit it within the 21-day window so that you don't lose your benefit.
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0: That's right. It's Monday. It's Monday, Monday, the 28th of September, 2026, right here on 97.1 FM with me, Ali B. How you feeling this morning? How you doing? It's 3 minutes past eight, and I was just having a little clean up here, and then I realised, oh, I got to get my tea, my coffee, or whatever it is going to keep me going this morning. What are you going to have to keep you going this morning? It's the last Monday of September here in Antigua and Barbuda. It is 8:03. It's a beautiful, beautiful overcast. I don't know about you, but I've seen this blackout follow me all the way into town this morning, so please be rain prepared at least. All right, be rain prepared at least. Wishing you a grand rising on this Monday, the 28th of September, and it's a gorgeous, gorgeous day, and I pray that we do get some rain, and I pray that you guys are protected, that you're not going to get a downpour on you. All right, listen, let me say grand rising to the East and West Bus Station, our bus drivers, taxi drivers. Want to send a shout out to those of you that are locked in this morning. Lots of things going, happening over, or happened over the weekend. And also, sad news of King Sparrow going on, transitioning to the upper room, another legend leaving us here. But this morning we're going to pay tribute to him this morning, the mighty Sparrow. We're going to be paying tribute this morning right here on The Breakfast Show, 97.1 FM. It's me, Ali B. Oh my gosh, oh my gosh, I hate Mondays, but this one's kind of different because it's the last one, so it's September going into October. And I want to say grand rising to all our police officers, firefighters, ambulance workers. I want to say a big shout out to the Celestia Bird Medical Center, St. John's Hospice, Clearview, all our government institutions, all our non-government institutions. I want to send a shout out to all our entrepreneurs, our teachers, our students, to all our decorators, all our security officers. I want to send a big shout out to our cooks, to our vendors. I want to say a shout out to each and every one of you. Everybody that does whatever you have to do to make yourself, to make yourself a living. You have to put food on the table to support your family, to support you. All right. I want to say grand rising to each and every one of you. Whether you're on your way to work, on your way to school, on your way home, on your way to town, pay some bills, on your way to do some shopping, whatever it is you're doing this morning, please take care of yourselves. Be mindful of where you are and make sure you take time on the roads to get to where you are going. Let me say a shout out to our Facebookies. Good morning to each and every one of you are joining us. To Gorgeous Michael, to Vicky May, to Momo, good morning to each and every one of you. To Annette, to Genevieve, to Faye, to Roxanne, Grand Rising, to each and every one of you as well. Also to Bubla, to Mr. Carter, Mr. Ned, grand rising kings and queens of Antigua and Barbuda and beyond. I want to say grand rising and welcome to The Breakfast Show with me, Ali B. This morning we have the news headlines. Hopefully we've got the traffic report to find out how we did over the weekend. Phone lines are going to be open, whether you are saying good morning, whether you've got a little moan on. And I don't know if Mama Cole is back from Puerto Rico. We just don't know. Lady Hazeline Francis, to Annette, to each and every one of you, Jean Christian, to the crew, to Gary, Gregory, and to Kathleen. Good morning, good morning. Going before your moms, to each and every one of you that are locked in this morning. Thank you for joining me this morning on The Breakfast Show. I haven't quite got my tea or my coffee yet, but I'm going to amend that. I'm going to sort that out real soon. As I said, the phone line is going to be open. The WhatsApp is 779-4041. And you can also call on that number as well, 779-4041. Or you can call on 462-1100. Or you can call on your Facebookie. That's it. Facebook, ZDK, Facebook. And you can check us out on there as well. Not sure who's there at the moment, but if you are there and locked in, I want to say grand rising to each and every one of you as well. Well, with that being said, it's a tribute to the king, all right, mighty Sparrow, and we're going to play a few of his songs this morning, just dedicated, just let you know that we do acknowledge all that goes on. I also want to say good morning to the Blaze family, to Constance Blaze, to Rupert Blaze, to all our Calypsonians, to all our Soca kings and queens here in Antigua and Barbuda, all right. But for this man, some of you may not have literally put yourselves on the stage. So for all of you affected, knowing, listening, we're sending tribute to Mighty Sparrow.
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Joey Lewis, I'm on you. But I'm talking the truth. What's man? I know what's selling. Basso, Basso, and Fuko.

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Oh, yes, indeed.

0: 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Good morning to you, Donna. How you doing this morning, Queen? She says good morning and a happy Monday.
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4: 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Let me say good morning to Donna, to Vicky May. Good morning to you, cuz. Hope you're having a great start to your morning. And we're kicking off the morning with Point Express for Monday, the 28th of September. Government publishes proposed TCN agreement with the US. And that story is on page 2. And the cover photo, FIFA President Infantino and PM Brown agree an expanded program to develop football in Antigua and Barbuda. Now, as we go to those headline stories this morning, the Antigua and Barbuda government has published the framework agreement between itself and the government of the United States, through which it will accept what is generally referred to as third country nationals who have been expelled from the U.S. Under the agreement, the Antigua and Barbuda government retains the right or refusal of anyone suggested by the U.S. on several grounds detailed in the agreement. Additionally, the government indicated that it will not accept more than 7 persons over a 3-month period. The agreement calls for the U.S. to retain responsibility for the financial well-being of these individuals whilst in Antigua and Barbuda, and also to be responsible for the financing and departure of the individuals when that time comes. The agreement asks that the individuals identified by the U.S. to be transferred to Antigua and Barbuda must be told this in a language that they understand, and that this transfer is a temporary arrangement. The decisions on any application for permanent status are solely in the hands of the government of Antigua and Barbuda. The government has also indicated that it will only accept nationals from Haiti, Brazil, and Colombia under this arrangement, and that it needs at least 10 business days notification and the provision of all relevant documentation before any transfer can take place. The full text of the proposed agreement is in the paper, so please go and take a read. There are sections upon sections, section 6, 8, going on into, section 8, 8 sections, signed in 2 originals in the English language for the government of the United States of America and Antigua and Barbuda. Also in the news, FIFA President Infantino and PM Brown agree on expanded program to develop football in Antigua and Barbuda. Prime Minister of the Right Honourable Gaston Brown and FIFA President Gianni Infantino has agreed to strengthen cooperation aimed at transforming the development of football in Antigua and Barbuda, with emphasis on infrastructure, coaching, technical expertise, youth development, and international opportunities for the country's footballers. The agreements emerged from extensive discussions on Saturday involving Prime Minister Brown, President Infantino, and members of his FIFA leadership team, together with Antigua and Barbuda Football Association President Ickford Roberts and members of the ABFA executive. Among the most significant outcomes was FIFA's commitment to assist with the development of a 5,000-seat football stadium, with the government of Antigua and Barbuda committing to provide land for the facility. However, both Prime Minister Brown and President Infantino agreed that physical infrastructure must be accompanied by sustained investment in the technical development of players, coaches, and administrators. Prime Minister Brown specifically identified access to high-quality coaching and technical expertise as critical to raising the standard of the game. The most important thing is having technical support to get the type of coaches who can help us to lift our game and help our players to hone their skills, the Prime Minister told the FIFA president. President Infantino agreed that Antigua and Barbuda possesses significant football talent and said FIFA is prepared to provide both infrastructure and and technical support. Read more about that and see some images in today's Point Express. Sir Lesser Bird Medical Center has successfully completed its 14th kidney transplant, marking another important milestone for the hospital's kidney transplant program. The procedure took place on September 25th, 2026, when a 49-year-old mother received a kidney from her 26-year-old daughter. Both donor and recipient are doing well and remain under close monitoring by the medical team as they continue their recovery. And there's a detailed article in today's Point Express. Also, Walk for the Cure. That will be the West Indies Oil Sports Field, Fries Hill Road, next to the Fries Hill Service Station, 3:30. And this is Saturday, October 3rd, 2026. Children are $25. 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Package includes T-shirt and light refreshments. You can register at the Old Pound Road branch online by clicking on the QR scanning or the QR code, or you can contact Jessica Ormond on 484-5119, Natasha Charles on 484-5137, or Khadija James on 484-5064. But you can take a look in today's Point Express. Foreign Minister Green leads a packed schedule of diplomatic engagements at the United Nations. And also, this morning, the ATNLU convenes its 87th Delegates Conference, and you can take a read of that in the paper and some articles as well, some images as well. We are because they were. Senator O'Donoghue delivers ATNLU's conference, and a new record year for coral restoration in Antigua and Barbuda. You can read that and look at some of the images in today's Point Express. And Tevin Willock of Gray's Farm has been sentenced to 10 months and 20 days in prison after pleading guilty to possession of ammunition. Willock appeared before the Chief Magistrate at the St. John's Magistrate Court on Friday, September 25th, charged with possession of 12 rounds of 9mm ammunition. He pleaded guilty to the offence and was sentenced to 10 months and 20 days imprisonment, with the court taking the applicable sentencing guidelines into consideration. The charge arose from an incident at Perry Bay on September 4th, which resulted in Willock being arrested and subsequently charged by the police. The Royal Police Force of Antigua and Barbuda continues its efforts to remove illegal firearms and ammunition from the streets and reminds the public that the unlawful possession of firearms and ammunition is a criminal offence. And let's skedaddle over to today's daily. Let's go over

0: to today's Daily Observer. And the headline story this morning, fire destroys XBZ, supermarket leaving dozens facing job losses. That story's on page 3. National Youth Parliament advances youth engagement with partner association on page 15. Senkits, prosecutors seek woman believed to be in Antigua. There's an image of the individual. That story's on page 8. And Calypso icon, Mighty Sparrow, dies at 91. That story's on page 21. So, as you may well have heard and seen on social media, Tana Western reports that dozens of XPZ supermarket employees face the loss of their jobs after a fire destroyed the business on Friday morning, 5 years after an earlier blaze gutted the store. The fire broke out September 25th as the business day was getting underway. Assistant Superintendent of Police Lester Baggott said the St. John's Fire Station received a call at 8:01 a.m. reporting a fire at the supermarket on Sir Sydney Walling Highway. Fire tenders from St. John's, Coolidge and All Saints responded immediately. On arrival, firefighters found smoke and flames coming from the northwestern side of the building and began fighting the blaze with water from the tenders. Reports indicate the initial fire was brought under control, but moments later, it reignited and spread. As firefighters fought to contain it, the intense heat caused two windows on the eastern side of the building to shatter, allowing more oxygen into the building. ASP Baggett said the influx of oxygen caused the interior of the building to become engulfed in flames. No firefighters were inside the building at the time. A witness reported hearing several explosions and seeing thick smoke coming from the building as the fire took hold. Traffic in the area was diverted for safety. Ambulances and rescue vehicles were also at the scene. Firefighting continued into late Friday night, with officers expecting the ruins to smolder for several days. The entire building was destroyed. The fire brigade thanked Public Works, the Antigua Public Utilities Authority, and Mulvins Trucking for providing backhoe and excavator services during the operation, along with the Hugh Christian and Mulvins Trucking for water deliveries to replenish the fire tenders. Several local businesses also provided refreshments to firefighters. Members of the public reacted with shock to the second fire. Some questioned the fire department's handling of the blaze and called for an inquiry into its response. Others said the repeat incident might make it harder for the business to secure insurance in future, while several expressed sympathy for the store's owners. The cause of the fire has yet to be determined. The exact number of employees affected and the estimated cost of the damage have also not been confirmed. This is the second time in the 5 years that XBZ supermarket has been destroyed by fire. The business was previously gutted by a major fire in June 2021, causing an estimated EC $10 million in damage and leaving close to 60 employees out of work. A former employee, Tian Zhao Veng, also known as Alex, was convicted of arson in that incident and sentenced in 2023 to 3 years and 3 months in prison. The supermarket was rebuilt on the same site and reopened in October 2024. And have you heard? Daughter donates kidney to mother in hospital's 14th transplant. Can take a read of that in today's Daily Observer. And men urged to discuss prostate screening at 45. Sharon Simon reports that men should discuss a prostate-specific antigen blood test with their doctors around the age of 45, particularly if they face a higher risk of prostate cancer. Mayo Clinic urologic oncologist Dr. Jack Andrews has urged during a prostate cancer awareness month. Andrews said the PSA test is inexpensive and non-invasive and can help detect cancer before symptoms develop. He said early detection could allow doctors to monitor a low-risk cancer or intervene when treatment is needed. Want to know more? Read in today's Daily Observer. Also this morning, First Cancer Support Fundraiser brings community together for the journey. And people living with cancer, their loved ones and supporters came together at the St. James's Club on Saturday for the journey. Courage, Conversation and Hope, the first fundraising event of its kind for community charitable ministry. The evening raised support for programs intended to help families face the emotional and financial toll of the disease. The gathering on the 26th of September gave people affected by cancer a chance to share their experiences and find connection with others who understood them. Organizers said the funds would support CCM's annual retreats, financial assistance for families in need, and psychosocial support. that offers space for conversation and guidance. It takes immense courage to meet when you need help, honest conversation to break isolation, and hope. The fuel that tells us a better, more supported tomorrow is entirely possible, said Francine James, one of the organization's founding members, explaining the event's name. Antigua and Barbuda's reggae ambassador Caution shared his own journey through music. He sang and spoke about being diagnosed as stage 3 colon cancer 7 years ago. He stressed the difference that support, education and financial resources can make to the quality of life of someone living with cancer. You can read more about that in today's Daily Observer. And a former athlete has been sentenced to 8 years in prison after a jury convicted him of sexually abusing his young daughter. The sentence follows a high court trial that began in early July before Justice Anne Marie Smith. An all-female jury found him guilty on 2 counts of serious indecency and acquitted him on a 3rd charge. He was sentenced to 8 years on each count, with the term to run concurrently. According to evidence presented at trial, the abuse occurred between 2022 and 2023, when the man's girlfriend was away from home. Prosecutors said he digitally penetrated his daughter on one occasion and pressed his genitals against her body on another. The girl testified that her father summoned her to his bed and told her to undress. She said she feared the abuse would happen again and did not want to return to live with him. Defense attorney Wendell Alexander suggested during cross-examination that the girl's grandmother had coached her to fabricate the allegations. The girl rejected that claim. The grandmother testified that the girl once hid in a closet to avoid going to her father's home. On another occasion, she said they turned back shortly after leaving because the child could not stop crying. The grandmother also denied defense suggestions that she had fabricated the allegations or neglected her granddaughter. In other news, SendKit's prosecutors seek woman believed to be in Antigua. The Office of the Director of Public Prosecutions in St. Kitts is appealing to the public in Antigua and Barbuda for help locating a woman wanted in connection with an outstanding criminal case. Karen Winter, who is now reportedly using the name Karen Millard, was indicted before the High Court of St. Kitts and Nevis on a charge of larceny by servant. The charge relates to the alleged theft of approximately $24,074.12 from Timothy Beach Resort, where she had worked as an accounts clerk between the 21st of February and the 24th of March 2022. Winter was granted bail of $50,000 pending trial. According to the DPP's office, she left St. Kitts and Nevis for Antigua and Barbuda while the case was still pending and failed to appear for trial as required. Her mother and sister, who stood as sureties for her bail, and now before the court with DPP Adlai Smith seeking to recover the $50,000 from them because of her failure to appear. The DPP's office said it has been informed that Winter does not intend to return to the Federation to stand trial. The office issued a warning to people knowingly assisting Winter to evade arrest, saying such conduct could expose them to criminal investigation and prosecution, including for being an accessory after the fact or attempting to pervert the course of justice. It said criminal liability would depend on proof of knowledge and intent. The DPP's office is calling on Winter to turn herself in voluntarily to law enforcement authorities in Antigua and Barbuda and cooperate with the arrangements for her return to St. Kitts, where she will be able to defend herself before the court. Anyone with information on Winter's whereabouts is asked to contact the Royal Police Force of Antigua and Barbuda or the DPP's office in St. Kitts. Members of the public are asked not to confront or attempt to apprehend her themselves. The office said it has invited the Cabinet of Antigua and Barbuda to consider procedures under the Immigration and Passport Act 2014 to secure Winter's return to St. Kitts and Nevis. The DPP's office stressed, however, that she remains presumed innocent unless and until proven guilty. And those are just some of the headlines this morning. Suspected cannabis worth $126,000 seized. Police are investigating the seizure of approximately 21 pounds of suspected cannabis valued at $126,000 at Deepwater Harbor. Officers from the Narcotics Department and Customs Enforcement personnel seized the substance during a joint drug interdiction operation at the Deepwater Harbor cargo shed on Wednesday on the 23rd of September. The officers were conducting an interdiction exercise at the main seaport cargo facility at around 11:30 a.m. when they searched a brown container box containing food items. A further search uncovered a second cardboard box concealed among the items. It contained 21 vacuum-sealed packages of vegetable material resembling cannabis. The packages were seized and taken to the police headquarters, where the substance was weighed and found to amount to approximately 21 pounds, with an estimated street value of $126,000. The Royal Police Force of Antigua and Barbuda said it remains committed to working closely with its law enforcement and border security partners to protect the nation's ports of entry from illicit activities. Two more teenagers charged in businessman's murder. Latriska Thomas reports that a single shooting outside the Freeman's Village supermarket in July has now ensnared three young men, after two more 18-year-olds appeared in court on Friday, charged in connection with the murder of 60-year-old supermarket owner Mordecai Eliza Francis. Natkin Thomas of Cashew Hill and DeJounte Joseph of Bath Lodge appeared before Chief Magistrate Nio Emmanuel, joining 18-year-old David McDonald of Golden Grove, who was previously charged with Francis's murder and remanded to prison. Thomas is jointly charged alongside McDonald with the murder of Francis. Joseph faces a separate charge as an accessory after the fact to murder, accused of helping transport McDonald and others. Attorney Arthur Thomas Jr. appeared on behalf of Thomas. Both defendants were remanded and are due back in court on November 25th, the same date already set for McDonald's next appearance. Francis, the owner of Risk Taker Supermarket, was fatally shot at his own business in July. And more than 3 years after two hotel employees were shot as they walked towards the gate at the end of their shift, the man responsible has been sentenced to 18 years and 6 months in prison. The Trickster Thomas reports that Frederick Henry of Golden Grove was recently handed the sentence after pleading guilty in June to charges of attempted murder, shooting with intent, and possession of a firearm and ammunition stemming from the 11th April 2023 shooting at the Old Road Hotel. Police said Henry shot Dane Anthony and Marissa Henry at around 11:30 p.m. as the pair made their way towards the gate after finishing their shifts at Carlisle Bay Resort. Anthony was shot at least twice, while Henry sustained multiple gunshot wounds to her arms and side. Both victims were rushed to the Celesta Bird Medical Center, where they spent time in the intensive care unit and the surgical ward before eventually being discharged. Henry received the 18-year, 6-month sentence for the attempted murder of Marissa Henry. He was also sentenced to 8 years for shooting Dane Anthony with intent, 4 years on the firearm charge, and 12 months for possession of ammunition. All sentences were ordered to run concurrently. And Victory Centre teachers learn nursery skills. And you have teachers of the Victory Centre being trained in seedling production and nursery management as part of a food security project. The training forms part of the Sustainable Agricultural Community Outreach and Food Security Programme, funded by the Global Environment Facility Small Grants Programme through the UNDP. The project supports the Victory Centre and Cedar Grove Primary School and focuses on innovative agricultural technologies, including school gardens. Read more about that in today's Daily Observer. And those are just some of the headlines in today's papers here in Antigua and Barbuda. The time is 8:50. Let me say good morning to Daisy. She says good morning, Alison, and the listening audience. You're locked in with me, Ali B, on 97.1 FM. And we're going to take a quick break. When we come back after the break, we should hopefully be talking to Corporal Sutherland.
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7: 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Hello, good morning, K.
8: Good morning to you, Ali B.
7: Good morning, and how are you doing this morning?
8: Ali B, I'm just coming out from a graveyard shift. I'm just about to, get to my house so I can get some rest.
7: Well, we thank you for hanging around to give us a report of what's happened over the weekend. So give us what you've got to give us so that we can let you get off safely, get some rest for your next shift. So road traffic accidents over the last 48 hours?
8: Well, I mean, when it comes weekend time, the police don't get really get any rest when it comes to, well, I shouldn't say police, traffic officers don't get any rest when it comes to traffic accidents. Over the weekend, we have 17 collisions reported to the police. And the only good thing is that there were only one person who sustained minor injuries. Nothing, no serious or life-threatening, just a minor whiplash.
7: Okay, well,
8: apart from that, like I said, 17 collisions is over the limit of collision accident.
7: Did you say 7 or 17?
8: 17.
7: Okay. Hello, Corporal? Hello, Corporal?
9: If you'd like to make a call, please...
7: Okay, it looks like we've lost Corporal Sutherland there. I'm hoping that he may call back or we can get him back on the line. But with 17 road traffic accidents over the weekend and one minor injury, and I do pray that individual, gets better soon. But it does show that, thank God it was a minor injury, but also that it could have been well probably avoided as well. So we'll get back the Corporal on the line and hopefully he can give us some guidance. School is still in session. People on the way to and from on the school run. So let's hope that he can advise us, advise motorists, cyclists, as well as pedestrians on the conduct on the roads here in Antigua and Barbuda. Welcome back, Corporal.
8: Sorry about that, Ali B.
7: That's okay. That's so okay.
8: I was saying, sorry about that. 17 collision over the weekend is a bit high for us. By now, we were expecting the number should be going down instead of going up. We simply mean the process and not practicing the small rules or the small tips that we give them to drive safe on our roads to prevent themselves from getting into collision. So today is no different. We just want to continue to advise persons about some of our safety tips. First of all, I want to remind our motorists that school is in session, so when they are taking children to school or driving in the school zone, try their best to drive with extreme caution, prevent the distraction, especially the use of cell phone. And I really do hope that person will consider not using a phone when they're driving in a school zone. Now, try their best not to get distracted, because at any time, persons can be crossing the road, especially school children. Who doesn't want you to be driving and have to be hitting or getting in contact with any school children. Try your best when you're taking children to school not to stop on any sidewalk or on any pedestrian crossing. Try your best if you're dropping off children, pull over on the side of the road and let them off instead of stopping in the middle of the road and let off the children. We want to advise parents as well that when they are sending their children to school, especially those who normally walk to school, let them walk on the sidewalk or on the closest to the edge of the road. Use pedestrian crossing to cross the road instead of just walking at any point on the road. And I would love if parents will tell their children that when they get an opportunity to cross the road, don't just take the maritime walking across the road. Remember, it's a busy road, and you taking your time just walking across the road like you own the road is not safety. You're supposed to get on the other side as quick as possible, not running, but get there as fast as possible. So let tell the children when they cross the road, get across the road quickly, as quick as possible, so that traffic can continue. Alibi, also, we're going to, like I said, want to continue to advise personnel as well to, you know, try their best to maintain that distance from the vehicle in front of them at all times. A lot of these collisions that we have are rear-ended collisions, and they always be rear-ended collisions. And if we don't practice maintaining distance, we are always going to have all these rear-ended collisions. I'm not saying that all the accidents are rear-ended collisions, but most of them are where persons run into the back of another person's vehicle, which I believe can be prevented if we only maintain a distance from the vehicle in front of us and prevent the destruction when we are driving. And sometimes the destruction doesn't mean just by being on a cell phone. Sometimes you're so close to a vehicle and somebody may just call out your name on the other side and you look away and the vehicle in front of you already stopped and you didn't realize the vehicle stopped. So let us try our best to maintain that distance. Or the advice process, continue to advise person Alibi that when they are using the traffic signal, the traffic light, for peace sake, let me just say for peace sake, the yellow light or the amber light doesn't mean to go across the junction faster. It doesn't mean to speed up. It means to stop or get ready to stop. Too often people are running the red light, figuring that the yellow light means speed up. By the time you speed up, the light already changed. The yellow light only comes on for just a matter of seconds. So by the time you're ready to speed up, the light already changed and you're going to the red light. So try your best to adhere to the traffic signals, especially the yellow light. If you do driving and you see the red light is on, don't fear because you're about to make a left or right turn that is okay for you to just drive through. It's still an offense. And it's an arrestable offense to run a red light. You can get arrested if seen when the red light. And I can guarantee if you go to court, the minimum fine is $1,000, and you can get fined and still get your driver's license suspended for at least 3 months. So try your best to follow the traffic rules and the regulation when you're driving.
7: Great advice there. Thank you so much for that, especially when you're talking about pedestrians crossing the roads. The one thing I would add is try and find either, a crossing guard or a zebra crossing, you know, not just meandering around across the road, as you say, at their own speed. But really do thank you for that this morning, a way to kick off the week. Hopefully we get to talk to you tomorrow, but do please get yourself some rest and hopefully a safe day for you and for your officers that are on the road.
8: Thank you very much, Alibi. I will try my best to get some rest and hope that we get saved today.
7: Thank you. Have a safe day. And that was Corporal Sutherland with the traffic report right here in Antigua and Barbuda. 17. Let's see if we can get that number down over the week. Over the next 24 hours.
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1: And I'm telling you, welcome back to 97.1 FM. You know, I've got to rewind and come again. If Mighty Sparrow ever sung a more factual song, it's Education. Ignorance? Oh my goodness. I tell you what, I sometimes wonder how people haven't suffered more under hearsay, innuendo, and rumor. You understand? I tell you what, that monkey jungle of communication definitely works here in Antigua and Barbuda. But sadly, the educated minds have nowhere to go.
2: To be recognized anywhere you go, have your certificate to show.
1: Good morning to you, Momo Wayne. Good morning, Wayne, Mr. Mina Cummings. Good morning, darling. He says, good morning, Ali Bia. Blessed new week. Janice Samuel says, blessings, Queen Ali and listeners. Good morning to you, Queen. And Marva says, good morning, Ali B, Monique, Sparkle, and everyone. Phone lines are open, folks. 462-1100. I thought we'd continue, you know, celebrating the life of the Mighty Sparrow. And again, one of my favorite songs, Education. Education.
2: Simply no room in this
1: whole wide world. Can you imagine?

0: got someone on the phone line. Good morning, caller.
1: Good morning, Queen. How are you?
0: I am well. I am well. How are you doing?
1: Yeah, how was your weekend?
0: I'm not complaining. I'm alive. I'm here. I'm with you. How are you? How was your weekend? Huh?
1: You eat a lot or you rest a lot?
0: I'm not a lot of eating, no. More probably a lot of laundry and stuff. I saved the laundry for ages. Yeah, and then I did a lot of work and stuff. Well, how was your weekend?
1: Quiet?
0: Yeah.
1: Oh,
0: relax. Okay. So what's on your mind this morning, babe?
1: Sparrow,
0: I hope I'm doing him justice this morning. I've got loads of songs to play.
1: I think that song is one of the best you ever. I love that song, Education.
0: Yes.
1: That one and Good Citizen.
0: Oh, Good Citizen. Okay. And let me find that for you.
1: Yeah, Sparrow was great, man.
0: Rest
1: in peace.
0: Mm-hmm.
1: Grenada, Trinidad and the Caribbean and the world. For that matter, has a great son of the side, you know. May soul rest in peace and condolences to his family.
0: Yeah. Thank you so much for that. I'm glad you called in. I'm giving people an opportunity to share their thoughts. Or, as you say, I wasn't doing no requests or anything like that. But, you know, I think if somebody does want a song or they mention one, I would definitely do my best to find it in order. Yeah, definitely. It's a good song.
1: Yeah. I know you're listening, you know.
0: Thank you. You have a good day, King. Thank you. Bye for now.

0: And we have another caller on the line. Hello, good morning.
1: Yeah, I'm sending some video greetings to our Sparrow's family. I had the pleasure of meeting him personally.
0: Thank you. And when you met him, what was your impression of him at the time?
1: Pardon?
0: When you met him, what was your impression of him at the time? How did you feel when you left his presence?
1: Well, I feel good. I'm a taxi driver, I was a taxi driver, I should say, and he was very

0: humorous. You know.
1: Okay.
0: You always talk about short shorts and obstinate. You know?
1: Okay. So you had that link with our Calypso legends as well.
0: Yes.
1: I mean, I often wonder what relationship are the Calypso legends across Antigua and Barbuda and across the Caribbean. How, you know, did they link up? Did they talk? You know, I often wonder. And often if they talk about the music today, you know. You know what I'm saying?
0: He talks about Antigua music a lot. And he even said that Trinidad don't really play much of calypso. Antigua play calypso, Trinidad calypso more often.
1: Okay. All right.
0: Okay.
1: All right. Well, thank you for your call this morning, King. Much appreciated. And I've got Good Citizen coming up in a mo.
0: Okay.
1: All right. Thank you for your call this morning. Thank you. You're locked in with me, Ali B, on 97.1 FM. It looks like our show is turning into a Mighty Sparrow tribute, and that's nothing wrong with that at all. So feel free to call in if you've got memories of Mighty Sparrow or a song that you may want to hear. Then give me a call, 462-1100, or you can 779-4041 me, or you can WhatsApp me on 779-4041. Do I love-

0: in the van.
1: You know, I got some news for you. 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Oh, yes, indeed.

0: Yeah.
1: Ivy back up, she close to leave because John was down and out. All alone he was left to grieve. She had an ex-man in South. She said openly, I really love you, Johnny, but you will have no money. So what will my future be even though you love me? We can't love without money.

street was hot that night. She gets some good lick, but she let go some kick and some bite. Singing, we can't love without money.

0: want to say grand rising and good morning to Donald Royer. And we've got a caller on the line. Hello, good morning. Hello, good morning, caller. Hello. Okay, that person's not talking. Now back to the music. And Donald Royer says, Sparrow, King of Kings, untouchable. I have his first vinyl record. Met him in New Jersey performing with Crossfire. What an artist. Started writing jingles for businesses in Trinidad and Tobago. Great composer. Locked in with me, Ali B. We have a caller on the line. Hello, good morning.
1: Good morning, Alison.
0: Good morning, Queen. How are you?
1: I'm great, I'm great. Nice to introduce you to the Sparrow family. And I met him a couple of years ago.
0: Okay.
1: Yes, he was. He pulled off his show at the airport hotel. And I've seen him in quite a few shows. I like driving cinema stuff from way back. So my mother was the first person who took me. So she always talk about how he danced. And when he danced on this side. He shows in the dance, like how everybody's dancing, dance on the heel and the side of his shoes and the one of his feet. So I have been following him, and then after the show, I came to the hotel. A group of us stayed back and talked with him, and he was staying at the same hotel. So about 20 years also to the family, he's a great man.
0: Okay, sorry about that. You're very low. Your volume is very, very low. So we're having difficulty hearing all what you're saying. So I've had to stop the song so that we can actually hear everything that you're saying. So, okay. But your volume is very, very low.
1: Okay, I don't know what's going on with the phone line then.
0: I don't know. Maybe you might need to turn the volume up on your phone. It could possibly work.
1: Yes, all is up already.
0: Okay, all right. Well, just naturally very low. But you're very low.
1: There's so many songs. Look, I don't even know what to request. You know, I like songs. I like Conga Man. I love everything he sings. You know, things are not a good song. The education song is very good.
0: Most definitely, one of my favorites.
1: But if you can put your hand on, I love this one too. I'm going to do the Congo Man this morning. Certainly, 10 to 1 is murder.
0: Pardon?
1: 10 to 1 is murder.
0: Oh, 10 to 1 is murder. I'll see what I can do.
1: Yes, my dear
0: Queen. I'll definitely see what I can do. All right.
1: Okay.
0: All right then. Have a great one.
1: Yeah, you too, my dear.
0: All right, darling. Thank you so much. All right. Thank you. Bye-bye for now. We are, phone lines are open, locked in on 97.1 FM as we celebrate the life and music of the Mighty Sparrow.

0: looking for. And we have another caller on the line. Hello, good morning, caller.
1: Yeah, good morning again. You have the Congo, man.
0: I played that, yeah, I played that already.
1: Okay, what about Dean and Dinah from Japan Clementina? Do you have that?
0: Say that again.
1: Dean and Dinah from Japan Clementina. Poor ladies, you sing a song. But
0: I don't know about that one, sir. I don't know about that one. Hello?
1: Yeah, I heard you said you don't know, but that's a popular song. Dina, Dana, when just on Clementina.
0: What is the name?
1: It's something they're selling. You catch them broken, you get them out.
0: No. I never asked
1: don't
0: to sing.
1: Don't make a row. The Yankee gonna start to take over now. Something like that.
0: Yeah, I'm going to find it just like that. Yeah. All right. Yeah. All right. Hello, good morning, caller. Think I've got another caller on the line. Hello, good morning. Someone is trying to call us on this cell phone, so I'll try you again in a mo. Locked in with me, Ali B. We're listening to the sound of the Mighty Sparrow. Killer catch.

0: Mexico is Marumbaco. If you hear them go,
1: if anyone can clear up the name of that song for me, I'll try and find it for him. Locked in with me, Ali B on 97.1 FM. We have a caller on the line. Hello, good morning, caller. Hello. Hello, good morning, caller.
2: Hey.
1: Hello, good morning, caller.
2: Hear me? Are you hearing me?
1: Yeah, I'm hearing you now.
2: Okay, yeah, I'm calling you from Ohio. I think I spoke to you last week. And first of all, good morning, happy Monday. And originally I'm from Trinidad, but you know, what I love about Antigua, y'all play more Cardiff songs on the radio than Trinidad, that's to tell you the truth.
1: Oh, that's... And, I'm surprised
2: after
1: to hear that.
2: I heard, yeah, even the Calypso station we have in Trinidad, they didn't even start playing Sparrow's music until this morning.
1: Oh,
2: but
1: wow.
2: We all started since yesterday. Since yesterday, because we were all over the place looking for singing. And we had, I told my friends, we all got to go to Liberty Radio in Antigua, because Antiguans honestly believe in more Calypso than anybody else.
1: Most definitely, you know? Most definitely.
2: Yeah, and the guy who just said about Gene and Dinah, that's the first Calypso Monarch Sparrow won with that song back in 1956 or something like that. He won the Calypso King in Trinidad and Tobago with Gene and Dinah. So that was one of his big time ones. And for me, I love the one you hit the nail in the head this morning with the education. I had to grow up on that. They made us grow up, listen to that in school and at home and stuff like that. So that's very important, and as somebody said, the good citizen. And I love, there are two more. The one where, like when he was a slave, the master, I can't remember the name of it, when he was a slave, and then the other one, the animal kingdom fight between the lion and the donkey. You know, Sparrow had 71 albums, 71. And it totaled up to over 400 songs they sing. So he was really, really made his mark in the Caribbean. And he and this guy from Antigua and Aro and from Montserrat, they were good friends. Obstinate and the other one, no, the one that died with the glass bottom boat. I can't remember his name. He sang "Fire in the Backseat" or something like that from Antigua.
1: Fire in the Backseat? Fire in the Backseat?
2: Yes.
1: Isn't that
3: Swallow?
2: Swallow, yes. Swallow. He and Swallow, and they were very, very good friends, because when Swallow came into Trinidad, they used to go to Sparrow's tent and sing. And that's he was there so many times. I grew up as a little boy, I taught Swallow some Trinidad.
1: Okay.
2: I really thought so. Yeah, you know. That Antigua, you have to respect Antigua and Antiguan people. Because they love the art of Calypso, and they, to me, they're more Calypso oriented than the Trinidadians. Tell the truth.
1: I'm surprised to hear that, definitely. But we'll take that crown. We definitely will take that crown. Thank you much.
2: Oh, yeah.
1: And we have found. You have a great one. We have found Gene and Dinah. So we're going to play that in
2: a
1: moment.
2: Too.
1: You too have a great day.
2: Locked on in Ohio.
1: Thank you. Thank you so much, Ohio. Keep it locked on 97.1 FM with me, Ali B. As we play. Hold on, let me just take this and give this a bit of a pause right now. We'll come back to Jack Palance. And right now we're going to play Gene and Dinah.

0: are looking for you, it's not experience. I can remember last year Carnival in Fountain Cathedral. Auntie Mildred stand up cool as ever. I thought she was a beggar, so I give a shilling to Mildred, saying, "Mama, buy some bread." She turned around and put her hand on she goes, and she cost me.
1: I want to say thank you to Donald Royer for giving me the name Jean and Dinah. Paula Sandra Forrester over there in Guyana says, "Good morning, Ali B. Marvelous Monday to you and all listening. Sparrow is gone, but his music will live on. My father was a fan of Sparrow." Good morning to Rona. She says, "Good morning, Ali. The song is Jean and Dinah." Thank you, darling. And Annette says, "Bless Monday morning to you, Alison, and all the listeners online and around the world listening. We sending sympathy greetings to family and friends of the great king of all soils. Everyone is in mourning with Grenada, the land of his birth. Peaceful rest to him, 91 years, 91 years strong." Thank you so much for that, Annette, as we continue to play tribute to the mighty Sparrow. What the-

The government really should pass a law against women 60 and more. Brother, you better take it from me. If they do that, the nightclubs will be empty. So leave them alone and don't get in a rage. When a Yankee drunk, he don't study age. I tell you, whether you are 24, 25 or 80, I am sure it will not interest a drunken Yankee. For when you drink your scotch and soda, it doesn't matter how old she is, as long as the Yankee get what is his.

And we have someone on the phone lines. Welcome. Good morning. Hello. Good morning. Hello. Okay, goodbye. Locked in with me, Ali B, on 97.1 FM.

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1: Good morning. You have Drunk and Disorderly.
0: Do I have who?
1: Drunk and Disorderly. Always in custody.
0: Drunk and Disorderly? I don't know. I can take a look. Is that all, sir? And again, welcome to 97.1 FM. Drunk and Disorderly. Sounds like someone's talking about themselves.

0: They have me feeling sad. Well, they playing this.
1: Why they run for police? 10 criminals attack me outside Amirama.
2: 10 to 1 is murder.
1: About 10 in the night on the 5th of October.
2: 10 to 1 is murder.
1: Way down Henry Street by H.C.M. Walker.
2: 10 to 1 is murder.
1: Oh, well, the leader of the gang was a hot like a pepper.
2: 10 to 1 is murder.
1: And every man in the gang had a white handled razor.
2: 10 to 1 is murder.
1: They say I pushed the girl from Grenada.
2: 10 to 1 is murder.
1: Well, I back continentally fall in the gutter.
2: 10 to 1 is murder.
1: Just imagine my position at the police in the area.

0: have another caller on the line. Hello, good morning.
1: I'll be them guys. If you know you just banned yesterday. You don't want to more than music, then.
0: Well, there's no shame in that. Some of us will have to be born at some time. But it doesn't stop me from actually celebrating the man's legacy.
1: Yeah, I know what you. I still have a puzzle.
0: No, but you know what?
1: Tell you what the song
0: I know, right? But sometimes they say it so quick, like you're supposed to know. You understand where I'm coming from? Yeah, but I'm a fine arm, this drunk and disorderly, and I will play it. So, you know, we'll have a moment this morning to celebrate the mighty Sparrow, because we've all, he's touched us all in some way, shape, or form, right?
1: Yeah, man. Great, man.
0: And I'm sure the only person that knows every single one of his songs is him.
1: Yeah, that's true.
0: There you go.
1: Yeah, me life we only a fool breaks his own heart.
0: Only a fool breaks his own heart. Okay, yeah. I'm going to try and find that. That's the name of it, right?
1: That's the name of it.
0: Only a fool breaks his own heart. All right, I'll try and find that. All right. Okay, then. All right. Thank you, King.
2: Me alone against 10 vicious men. I remember I had a chicken at Mirama.
3: 10 to 1 is murder.
2: Well, I said to myself that was my last supper.
3: 10 to 1 is murder.
2: But I get away and I run to the by Johnson Con.

0: And welcome back. We have another caller on the line. Hello, good morning.
1: Good morning, Seth.
0: Good morning, Fishhead. How you doing?
1: I'm good.
0: Good.
1: You okay?
0: Yeah, I'm here. We're just celebrating the life of the Mighty Sparrow, playing some songs from yesteryear. And yeah, people are calling in and making kind of like requests, I guess.
1: Yes, songs from yesteryear, because, you know, he was baptized as Seventh-day Adventist lately.
0: Mm-hmm.
1: Yeah.
0: Yep.
1: He actually had you can't change a man's past. But, you know, he wasn't singing them kind of songs in the end, you know.
0: But okay,
1: whatever it be, God will be our judge, and yeah, everything right now.
0: There you go.
1: So
0: that's why we should just love each other here while we're on earth, because we're not judges or the jury.
1: So you're good?
0: Yeah, I'm not complaining, King. I'm not complaining at all, you know.
1: So you're celebrating
0: the Mighty Sparrow, because you know what, sometimes I would have played one or two songs and called it George, but like sometimes, as you know, it's a live show and you can't just shove somebody's legacy into a couple of songs. So, and now people are calling in and saying songs that they want to hear, so that's not a problem. That is not a problem, you know,
1: because it's a live show.
0: It's a live show, and sometimes it's nice to be able to, you know, be that flexible and change things up, especially on such an iconic figure who, you know, brought joy, movement, commentary, laughter, you know, and traveled around the globe and presenting calypso music. So, you know, justifiably, you know, I feel it's, you know, anything that I want to talk about or think about talking about this morning just casts a shadow over the life of the Mighty Sparrow and the impact that he's had on so many people, especially our listeners here. Look, we got a call from Ohio. Who's heard of Ohio? Nobody has, but they're listening to us this morning.
1: The name of Carlin America.
0: Big up yourselves, Ohio, this morning. Thank you for the call. I'm only playing with you guys. And also in Addis Ababa in Ethiopia. Good morning to you, Fifi. You know, we've got people on the old WhatsApp. They're sending messages as well. So we, you know, ZTK reaches far and wide, places that we wouldn't even know we touched. And so this morning, you know, we're playing anything to do with the Mighty Sparrow. You know, and again, this is not my show. This is the breakfast show. So anybody want for we a cup and get up and start their day? That's up to them. And this morning, they want a Mighty Sparrow. And a cup of coffee.
1: Nah, all right.
0: You understand? So that's what we're doing this morning. Roxanne says, Byron Lee does anything original. Oh, I don't know what that's all about. Donald Roy says, only fuel.
1: Byron Lee do nothing original.
0: Okay, we're finished. Hold on, we're just going to play another song. The next song by Mighty Sparrow. Something. Where you call it again? Only a Fool. And this is the geezer that just called in. Only a Fool breaks his own heart. So we're going to take a listen to that right now.
1: Okay, well, good. Do it.
0: And yeah, you can call me back.
1: Yeah,
0: I'm here till 11, all right?
1: Yeah.
0: All right, then, King. No problem. And...

0: And we have a caller on the line. Hello, good morning, caller. Hello, good morning, caller.
1: If you'd like to make a call.
2: When you walk with him down the street.
0: Hello, good morning, caller. Hello, good morning, caller.

0: breaks his own heart.
1: And I have to say, Mighty Sparrow, only a full 4.4 million views on YouTube. I'm telling you, what a mighty, mighty song. Breaks his own.
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6: 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It is my show.

right. We are celebrating the life and the legacy of the man himself, the Mighty Sparrow. Listening right now to Madame Dracula. And Lady Daisy says, Alison, you probably wouldn't know this, but you have a large audience in the diaspora. I have friends in Florida who are ardent listeners of The Breakfast Show. You got me hooked. Girl,

Well, I'll tell you what, Daisy, is you don't know who's listening until they make contact, yeah? Sometimes it doesn't do good to assume, because assuming only makes a fool out of you. So I am so grateful for those in the diaspora, those that are... listen, I don't care where you are listening from. I am just glad that you're listening. And you are locked in to the biggest and the baddest breakfast show in Antigua and Barbuda. Now, this morning, as I said, we are live every day. And that is why when I have guests, Daisy, I try to bring them in the studio. And that's why when we've got somebody to celebrate, like the Mighty Sparrow, let's give them justice as well. So I'm so glad for that flexibility this morning, right here on 97.1 FM. And for those of you that have called in, phoned in, messaged, and sent your respects to the Mighty Sparrow and his family, his friends, his colleagues across the globe, as we remember a great icon here in across the globe, as we remember a great icon here in Antigua and Barbuda, and of course to the greats that and other legends that

we say good morning to Kia John. She says, good morning, Antigua and Barbuda, Ali B, and everyone who else is online. It's coming from the Virgin Islands, St. Thomas VI, Charlotte Amelie, US VI. Anna says, that's a beautiful song, Allison. Only a fool, great meaning, a song of wisdom indeed. Most definitely a beautiful song. This morning, you're locked in with me on 97.1 FM. Donald Royer says, Sparrow's Birthday Party, one of the great songs. Sparrow's Birthday Party, Trevor!

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1: 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Oh, yes, indeed.
0: And I think we have a caller. Hello, good morning. Hello, good morning. Now, we did have a call from Addis Ababa. It dropped. I'm not sure why, but I'll keep you posted.

have a message from Idris Ababa. It says, good afternoon and good morning, Ali B. This is Fifi. Happy Monday and thanks for the Mighty Sparrow music. Condolences from Addis Ababa, Ethiopia, East Africa. Thank you so much, Queen, for your message and your condolences this morning as we continue to celebrate the life of the Mighty Sparrow.

0: And Vicky May over there in Canada says, good songs, King Sparrow, rest in peace. Locked in with me, Ali B, on 97.1 FM as we go through some, just some, of the songs by the Mighty Sparrow as he transitions, and may he rest in peace and rise in glory. From all of us here on 97.1 FM to his family, friends, colleagues across the diaspora, we know. What a great man.
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0: And for those of you that missed it earlier, here it is again.

And we have a caller on the line. Hello. Ooh, that's a bit loud. Welcome back and welcome, welcome to you, Roxanne. She says, I don't believe, Sparrow. What is it you don't believe, love? He'd never eaten raw meat or whatever he's talking about. I have to say, I'm sitting here cracking up. I am cracking up. Never eat a white meat yet. Oh, God. We have a caller on the line. Hello, good morning. Hello, good morning. Good morning. Hello. Okay, we're gonna end that call. Something's wrong with the line. I'm not sure right now, but let's listen to more of Mighty Sparrow. Hello, good morning. Hello. Hello, good morning. Hello. Okay, they might have forgotten that they made a call. Federation by Mighty Sparrow right here on 97.1 FM.

0: there's one. And we have a caller on the line. Hello, good morning.
1: Hello.
0: Hello.
1: Yeah. That's the same song I asked about first, the Congoman. You said you don't know it.
0: No. I never said I don't know it. I said I played it already. And then out of courtesy, I played it again. Are you calling to complain?
1: Okay.
0: Okay, goodbye.

And let me say good morning to Jay Jr. Anthony. He says, good morning, Ali. I grew up hearing my great-grandmother and my father blasting Sparrow in the house. May he rest in peace. Locked in with me, Ali B. And I'm so glad this morning that memories are flooding and people are calling in for their favorite songs, the songs they remember, and also sending them down the roads of yesteryear. The sounds of the mighty Sparrow and the Song Federation right here on 97.1 FM. Feel free. And while I've still got a little bit of time, if there is a song particularly that you want to hear, and I will definitely do my best to play it. Well, you know what we do here at ZDK? Make sure that your mornings are

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That's right, you're locked in with me, Ali B, on 97.1 FM. Sounds strange, but I can't. As we celebrate the life of the mighty Sparrow. Ryan 91 years young.

again, good afternoon or good morning to Fifi over there in Addis Ababa, Ethiopia. And to the guys over there in Iowa, I'm hoping you're enjoying your morning right here on 97.1 FM. And to you, Daisy, thank you. As I said, I don't know who listens, but I'm glad when they tell me they do. And this morning we're here at 97.1 FM celebrating the life of the mighty sparrow. May he rest.

And as we celebrate the life of Mighty Sparrow, the police are reaffirming the wanted Golden Grove man. Janiah Antoine is still at large. Now, Janiah Antoine of Golden Grove is at large, and the Royal Police Force of Antigua and Barbuda is urging relatives, friends and associates who may be in contact with Antoine to encourage him to surrender peacefully. Police have warned that harbouring, concealing or otherwise assisting could amount to a serious criminal offence. Authorities say Antoine is believed to be armed. Members of the public should not approach, confront or attempt to apprehend him. If they see him instead, they should just contact the police immediately. And the renewed appeal comes as efforts continue to locate Antoine and have him turn himself in without further delay. Anyone with information can call 462-3913 or 462-3914 or Crime Stoppers at 800 TIPS. 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I see you, Vicky May.

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You say your mind must be tell you I'm a real kunumunu, I go prove to you that ain't true. But he stand up behind she bend down,

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I go prove to you that ain't true." 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What you do? Scramble on. But a man can't make a joke with all you know. 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
1: Well, just imagine the position with the wife, the husband, and the sweet man. 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Yes, but as he walked in, he saw exactly what was happening. Only the wedding ring on to boot. 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

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If Kobo tell you I'm a real kunumunu, I myself telling you yes, it's true. But if you stand up in front me and bend

songs of yesteryear, right here on 97.1 FM. The time is 10:50 here in Antigua and Barbuda, as we continue to celebrate the life and legacy of the Mighty Sparrow. You've been locked in with me, Ali B, on this breakfast show this morning, as we sing and listen to Doodoo Yummy. Is that doo-doo, like doo-doo?

0: Ilasi, bigging up Allison, and breakfast show. Grand sunrise in the morning. Yeah, medicine.
1: It is time for me to say goodbye to you, but I have to play this one again. One of my favorites from the Mighty Sparrow, wishing you all an amazing day. Education is key, common sense is key, but not common. And definitely something that can't be taken away. Listen in as I say goodbye to each and every one of you, wishing you an amazing, absolutely amazing day. Make sure you celebrate your Monday. Celebrate as we say goodbye to those we continue to celebrate. Keep it locked on 97.1 FM. Don't touch this dial.

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Ah, good morning. Good morning to every one of you. Brother Neil will not be making it in today as we have, we had a whole heavy agenda. Starting from next week, as Grenville Radio Limited goes forward, we'll be making some programming changes. And the End Time program will be coming on once a week, every Monday. We'll be coming on once every Monday. Starting next week, it will be coming on once a week, every Monday, as we'll be having a new program in from 10 to 12. 10 to 12, yes. We'll get the full outlay of it coming this Wednesday as we begin to shift and shake everything around. All right, the big thing on the charts right now is that what exactly is taking place within the whole and within the environment in the United Nations. And there's a lot of deception that is taking place, You know, people are speaking and they're speaking about things that they have no knowledge about. I don't understand exactly what is taking place. I think in the United Nations, what has actually come out is stuff that we want to go. Now, Antigua and Barbuda voted with the rest of the secular world against the Israel. Well, I'm not with Antigua and Barbuda with that. I am not with Antigua and Barbuda on that. Let me make that absolutely clear. No, I am a pro-Israel. You can't be pro-Bible and against Israel. I'm quite sorry. And I ain't not going with no Azakazian this and no this and what is true Jew and so on and all that kind of foolishness. As a good friend of mine who's a pastor who come to me talking about, I believe he probably has gone, he's probably gone astray with regards to that. It's very clear of where we stand with all that is taking place. I am not supporting anything that goes against Israel, not me. So therefore, I will say this, is that what they're saying is that the media made it sound, hold on a second there, the media made it sound that if the whole world was against Israel, that's entirely untrue. Brother Neil and I will expand on that tomorrow. We had a few things that we had to take up. So therefore, this is more going to be an abbreviated version. And I want to let you know that there is no way you can have a day of prayer and come against the people of God, the covenant people of God. Let me repeat that again. The covenant people of God. It don't work so. It don't work so. You're either in or you're out. Regardless of what it is, if your mother or your brother do something bad, they're still your mother and your brother. You can't disown them, correct? Because it's your mother and your brother. So you had 77 delegations that walked out or were absent during Netanyahu's address. 77. I thought it was the whole thing. 77. And Antigua and Barbuda was one of them that was not there. And when you look, it was 117 that stayed. All the big boys stayed. All the big boys stayed from the Caribbean. You had Jamaica, the Dominican Republic, Grenada, Haiti, St. Kitts and Nevis, St. Vincent and the Grenadines, Trinidad and Tobago. They stayed. Well, who walked out from the Caribbean? Antigua and Barbuda and Barbados. Well, anything Barbados do, I not with me. Sorry. I don't care what y'all tell me. I not with that story. Antigua and Barbuda, Barbados, Dominica, Guyana, St. Lucia, Bahamas. They went against the covenant nation of God. I say again, there's a book. Oh, Lord, the book slipped me. That if you want to know what happens to nations when they go against the people of God, or when they look to separate the land of Israel,
There is a book that outlines it. Now, hear this. We cannot have a national day of prayer and say we're going against the people of God. It don't work so. It does not work so. And so the idea that many of us are having, at least for me, I thought it was everybody that left. I didn't see the actual speech, but I look at what everybody was. And I keep saying to my people, look at what is happening. The condemnations of Israel from 2015 to 2025. 173 for Israel. 173. Russia, 29. North Korea, 10. Afghanistan, 1. I can't see us. Afghanistan, 1. Syria, 12. Can you imagine that? With all them wicked countries in the world, and yet you have 173 times that the United Nations has come against the land of Israel. Doesn't that ring a bell? 10 million people. On that particular, I'm always amazed at how people can come up and speak to me about Israel. Is Israel perfect? Are you crazy? Not in this lifetime or the next. Absolutely not. Are they doing things wrong? I mean, of course. Of course. So we all saw the massive walkout from the United Nations General Assembly, and it seemed like Prime Minister Netanyahu was talking to an empty room. In fact, even some journalists reported, because every morning I look at the news, that, and even some Israeli journalists made that claim. Guess what? The media was lying. Netanyahu walked up to speak. Dozens of diplomats got up and left. So it looked like most of the world refused to listen to him. I thought so. But hear what? More than 120 countries stayed. That's nearly two-thirds of the world. As usual, Antigua and Barbuda nothing edge up and decide that we're going to side against the nation of Israel. Well, I want to tell you, nobody in my beautiful twin island state of Antigua and Barbuda going to get me to go against the nation of Israel, the word of God, or anything along those lines. It not going to happen. It's like somebody explaining to me, if a woman is with a woman and a man is with a man, isn't that rebellion? So what's rebellion? Isn't that witchcraft? So every time you see that this thing is taking place and you are putting it forward, is that not witchcraft? Well, I'm asking you a question. Isn't that what, right? So here we have more than 120 countries stayed. But you see, perception is sometimes greater than the reality. So all five veto powers stayed. We should take note of that. The five veto powers in the United Nations stayed. But yet, many of them decided to get up and go. So 77 nations, which we were part of them, decided to go. But over 120, more than two-thirds of the globe stayed. So that most of Europe, you had the five veto nations, and you had the United States, China, Britain, and France. So did most of Europe, even Ireland, one of Israel's toughest critics, remained. So who walked out? And why does it look like so many? Each country gets six seats in the hall, in this hall. So when one delegation walks out, several people stand up and walk out. I said, oh, that's why it looked like I was fooled. Because what? I thought it was the whole thing. But not in Togo so. Because each delegation has six seats. And so the Palestinian mission had asked countries to bring as many staff as possible and walk out together. You see deception? Eh? Well, I expected Brazil and South Africa to walk out. South Africa walked out. South Africa's seats were empty. You hear me? So the rest were mostly small Caribbean island nations, which skipped most speeches anyway. I mean, even in the Muslim world, UAE and Bahrain stayed. Remember, they just said a secret trip was done by Netanyahu to Bahrain. The point I'm trying to make,
We're in a year that's a critical year, the year 5787, and seven representing Zion, the sword. So there, that means that there is a division. People are looking at this situation, but I believe, beyond a shadow of a doubt, prophetically, what President Donald Trump represents is that he's the sword that Almighty God, is using to separate the world. Because what has Press Secretary

talk to me. So God's church is, and the secular world is about to receive a change. Now let's understand why this year is so important according to the Hebrew calendar. You see, a year can run anywhere from 353 days to 385. Remember, they set their calendar according to the moon. So the Jewish years are not all the same length. While in our calendar, it's all the same, right? A day shorter than the longest. The Jewish calendar has a lot more range. And the two factors that makes this happen is that there is a, why this year is so long, it's a Jewish leap year. And what happens, the second month of Chivan and Kislev can vary in length, both and have 29 days, and both can have 30. So that is around what we do in March, April. Around that time. So what you have, it's called a pregnant year. A pregnant year. A pregnant year. So you put these two factors together, and the longest possible year is a leap year. And what we have that is that it's stretched to 30 days each, making it 385. Now, I think this is one of the most incredible years that we're going to have. I don't necessarily think it's all that going to be all that great for me. I think we're in for a lot of confusion. We're in for a lot of problems, a lot of situations. And so what happened is that when the beginning of the 5787, it began on what? Shabbat. It begins on Shabbat. And hear what? It ends on Shabbat. That's a rare, rare thing. 9/11. So Isaiah 9, verse 9, 10, 11. You remember, you had President Obama, Tom Daschle, the then House Speaker. And then you also had a former Vice President. I think his name was, Bush. Right? All three quoted Isaiah 9, 10, 11 without each other knowing, which represents what? That there, where it is look like it's going to be destroyed, there's going to be a rebuilding. I'll go to that when the time comes. So what we're seeing is that Shabbat, 385 days, a 385 day year doesn't necessarily start on Shabbat. So what we're seeing right now, it's a special treat that comes around only three or four times in an average lifetime. I tell you, we're going into a season. A lot of people are thinking it's an ordinary season, an ordinary time and year. I'm not seeing that whatever. People look at the individual. I don't look at the individual. I have a saying, your life is your resume. So people may look at what people say and do, but I'm looking at your life because your life demonstrates to me exactly who you are. And so what we're seeing is that it began on a Friday and it will end on a Friday, which is a Shabbat. So when we begin to look at it, either way we look at that, this year is sandwiched between 2 days of rest. Now, why is that important? Well, hear what? After the rest, that means there's going to be a whole lot of confusion between the Shabbat, which is a day of rest, ending on a day of rest. Seven represents what? Spiritual completion. 7 days that you shall rest. So it doesn't stop there. And when we begin to see that it begins and ends in it, it's a demonstration to us of who God is. He's unique. He's almighty. He's perfect in every single way. So we have to understand that the time that we are in is not an ordinary time. Oh, man. We are in a serious time, and this time is not an ordinary time. In fact, what they're seeing now, you're having more people, despite the wars in the Middle East, who are migrating, it's called Aliyah, back to Israel. There's so many things that are coming up and before us that it makes your head spin. You have to take a break from some of these things sometime, though. Otherwise, you're going to go crazy. If you don't take a break from some of these things, you're going to be really despondent and discouraged because of what you're coming up against. So sometimes you really have to take a break from what is taking place. But what is very interesting is the fact that a nation is guided by the policies and the laws that they represent. So

The fact that we as a nation have taken a stand against Israel in the United Nations will not go unnoticed. Now, that has nothing to do being with perfection. It has nothing to do with how good we are, how good Israel is, and all that other stuff. No, no, no, no, no, no. Wrong is wrong and right is it. For instance, God's covenant word. If he say, look here, are his covenant people, his covenant land, so be it. I don't care who come to tell me, oh, these are Jewish people, they're not Jews. And all you can take that up with the Almighty Father. Is the season and times we have compliant with the word of God? And the answer to that is yes. Are you using your own intellect because it does not conform to what you believe? Of course you are. The question is, are we seeing a world that is conforming? If you just look at Luke chapter 21 alone, and you see one side there, it demonstrates to you exactly just where we are. The idea that Israel committed genocide. Now you have a 10 million people nation coming up against 400 and odd thousand. You have Iran, who represents Hamas. Now it's very interesting. Isn't Hamas like Haman? Well, who was Haman? In the book of Esther. That alone should indicate to you the season and the time that we're in and just what is about to follow. Many of us want to take umbrage with the fact that we're using our emotional and politically correct way of thinking to come to a conclusion. That's the highest load of rubbish. If I did that, boy, they would have cost me left, right, and center. That's not where it is. So if we understand the season, well, let's unpack this a little bit to have a better understanding of just what is taking place. Let's unpack it just a little, just for a second or two. So we begin to understand just what is taking place and what it is that we are dealing with. You see, we're in a season where many people are looking to exalt themselves. They're looking to exalt themselves. People don't care about people right now. I don't care what they could tell me. Everybody's looking to protect them. Very few people are in the interest of all. But once we begin to understand what it is 9/11 represents, if we go to Isaiah chapter 9, verse 10, verse 11, it says, they said, we will replace the broken bricks of our ruins with finished stone and replant the felled sycamore fig tree with cedars. Remember, there was a tree like that with a church and during a 9/11 and it didn't move. And it says, but the Lord will bring resin's enemy against Israel and stir up all their foes. So what is happening is that we are seeing an extraordinary time, an extraordinary season. And the question is whether we are in alignment and who this day we will serve. I feel that because of the complicitness of a nation in marketing the things against a God, for instance, the Bible says, train up a child in the ways he should grow and he will never depart from them. Why spare the rod for spoiling the child? But most of us are going against all of that. We have universal education. We have a whole lot of things which I totally disagree with. A whole lot of different things. And that is contributing to the state of affairs that we are in. And therefore, if we are going down a road where we're departing from the moral high ground, or should I say, the alignment of where we need to be, and then we get whatever we sow, we're gonna reap, aren't we? Isn't it what we sow we're going to reap? Well, I'm talking to you. We must sow what we're gonna reap right now, huh? We must. And that's exactly the situation that we're in. So if we look at Isaiah chapter 9, verse, when it says the bricks have fallen down, the Lord sent a word against Jacob, and it was falling on Israel. The idea is the Lord brought a word against all his people, and the word has scored a direct hit against the northern kingdom of Israel. The tribe of Ephraim was the last. I'm explaining Isaiah 9, verses 10 to 11. And who say in pride and arrogance of heart, the bricks have fallen, we will rebuild. So in their pride, the leaders and the people of the northern kingdom of Israel said, who cares if God judges us? Doesn't that sound familiar? Think about that. Let me go back to that today. This is what the Bible says now. Who say in pride and arrogance of heart,
The bricks have fallen down, but we will rebuild with hewn stones. The sycamores are cut down, but we replace them with cedars. Are you getting me? So listen, if we know that in the book of Job, the hedge of protection was broken, and when the hedge of protection was broken, are you getting me? That reminds me of a vision I once had years ago. Before my good friend, the late Veer Murphy, died, and I brought this to him, where I had a vision that there was the bulls, some red heifers and so on, had destroyed a hedge. And in the behind, right there by Bank Alley, and there was a policeman or somebody hiding. Now, I'm not quite sure what it all means, but I do mean that slowly but surely, the hedge of protection, which is God's hedge of protection, was being broken down because of revelry. Now, those, the police, normally represents the church. And because of the church was hiding away from what was taking place. That sounds familiar to me. Compromise. That sounds very familiar to me. So if Isaiah 9:11 says, in their pride, the leaders and the people were saying, who cares if God judges us? So whatever is torn down, we will rebuild with something better. We have nothing to fear from what God can bring against us. Isn't that what you're saying when you vote against Israel in the United Nations? Isn't that what you're saying? Isn't that what you're saying when you say you support same sex? And also, isn't that what you're saying? Because let's be realistic. If you're going against the natural order for which you are made, isn't that rebellion? And didn't the Bible say rebellion is witchcraft? So then if it is that nations of the earth, remember, you know, people like to talk about church, but God didn't come to make disciples of churches. He came to make disciples of nations. Matthew chapter 29. He made the come to make disciples of nations. He didn't come to, what's a nation? A nation is a group of people. So if it is that he came to make a disciples of nations, and we in our flesh has decided that no, we don't want it that way. So that vote that we're doing that way, isn't that conforming? So God was warning us. Hallelujah. God was warning us on that particular day, the beginning of the Hebrew year 5787, that what people are saying, we don't care what God say. We're going to do what we want. And that just came to me now. I didn't have that in my thought process. Who cares if God judges us? We will rebuild. Isn't that what 9/11 is about? Isn't that what Obama, Tom Daschle, Andrew, I think his name is John Andrew, the vice president under George Bush, isn't that what all they say? Well, they can try and destroy us, but we will rebuild. Isn't that what was there? So what a brief. But if we understand, because they believed that they would be able to weather the storm of attack and then rebuild, God would send successive waves of enemies against Israel. The destruction of Israel would be complete and their proud promise to rebuild would be unfulfilled. But doesn't that sound familiar? If it is that we are saying, look, we can weather this man. All we have to do is get through this part. Huh? And for the first time, for all this, God's anger is not turned away, but his hand is stretched out still. So for the first time, the chorus has said the judgment against Israel's pride was not enough. There was still sin to judge, and God wasn't ready to stop his work of judgment. I'm telling y'all, leadership matters, because the people of Israel had turned against God. The people of the United States have turned against God. The United States is not what it used to be. Let's be realistic. People are going along the way of saying, you know, it's the end of an era. Yeah, I believe so. I believe that what President Trump is that he's establishing a new world order. I think everybody knows that. And now what? He's come to bring he's being used to bring a division globally. And the Bible says that there will be sheep nations and goat nations. Now, here's the problem. Because we as individuals are full of pride. There's no doubt about it. Because we are full of pride, we're of the opinion that we can do as we like. There is no moral high ground, and there's no one that's enforcing that, correct? Because today,
Today, in today's world, what we have is those that are looking out for their own interests. So what we are seeing in the United Nations, the perception was given that the whole place walked out. I thought the majority of the place walked out. But when I looked around and they did the count, it's two-thirds of the world stayed while the third walked out. And we in Antigua and Barbuda think we began bad. I don't know what Ron Sanders and them, PM Tall, you and I not going to agree on this one at all. Not in this lifetime or the next. I am not going against. Y'all can go with y'all intellectualism. I have a fear of God. I personally do. I have a definite fear. So for those who feel that they're saying that this is not the true Jews, and well, y'all go right ahead. Have your own argument. But if it is that I'm seeing that the word of God in these end times are being fulfilled, let me repeat myself, they're being fulfilled and it's carried out by those particular people, then we must understand what we are. What gets me is that there was an African pastor, prophet, Robert Mawire, and you can look him up, and he had prophesied, spoken about this before, to Netanyahu the first time, and he was ridiculed by Netanyahu. Say, you're Netanyahu, them boys don't believe in them someday. Until when Netanyahu lost, and he went back again. I think he met him in Houston, Texas. And Netanyahu, this time, received his word. And he said, God will put you back there for a particular season and for a particular reason. I've said it before and I'll say it again. People like Perry Stone. People like, and it was said on his bar, at the guy Brandon Biggs. These guys are monitored by them bigwigs. Military individuals and them bigwigs in them places there. You know, like many politicians, even right here in Antigua, Freemasons, and they go to their witch doctor and whatever else to get whatever they need in order to win an election or to get whatever it is. That's a fact. That's a fact. Some of them think I don't know. And so therefore, if it is that is happening just like that, there are also people of God. There are also those bigwigs who want to know. Let's look at what happened in Ezekiel chapter 14. I just want to bring this up to you again. Let's look at what happened in Ezekiel 14, if you think I'm joking. Let's look. It's nothing new, you know. It's something that has always been there. When we look at Ezekiel chapter 14, what do we see there? What do we see there? It says, then some leaders of Israel visited me. And while they were sitting with me, this message came to me from the Lord. Son of man, these leaders have set up idols in their hearts. They have embraced things that will make them fall into sin. Why should I listen to their requests? Tell them this is what the sovereign Lord says. The people of Israel have set up idols in their hearts, now falling into sin, and then they go to a prophet asking for a message. So I, the Lord, will give them the kind of answer their great idolatry deserves. I will do this to capture their minds and hearts of all my people who have turned from me to worship their detestable idols. So if Ezekiel chapter 14, I can't go to God and I don't trust him totally. And by the way, some of y'all are listening to a bunch of different pastors that don't make no sense. They make absolutely no sense. No sense, but I'm not going to tell y'all who they are. Me, go put myself in trouble. Oh, not me. You go ahead, listen to where you want to have itching ears. But the point is that we are in a particular season and we are seeing people want to know. There's a heaviness that's in the land, not just here. There's a heaviness, and that's because we have turned away from our natural purpose and gone into the purpose for which we figure that we should be in. This program was set up as a warning bell. That's what it was set up for. I heard a strange thing this morning. I was thinking a particular thing about this program. Listen to how God works. God is not an easy God, boy. Sometimes I just wonder why he put me through the ringer, though. That's the only thing me and he has some arguments about. I tell him, look, I'm a human being, Jack. Me can't take no more blow like that. And I said to Brother Neil, I got to get a lot of work done, blah, blah, blah. And I didn't say a word to him, and he came out with the answer. And I just laughed. I have some prayer warriors that I go to. Like yesterday in church, a particular scripture came to me, Isaiah chapter 41, verse 10.
And the man of God, Apostle Ditson, David Ditson, confirmed it, and we did not have a conversation. The point I'm trying to make, there is always going to be a confirmation of if you're walking, if you're moving, if you have a relationship with the Father. You know how many times I've been called to compromise? If I had compromised, I wouldn't go through all the problems that are going through. If I compromised, the things would have been a lot easier. But hear what? If God calls you, he brings you to it, he'll bring you through it. Are you getting me? Are you getting me? And as VC and Uncle Lester and them said, boy, you're not the, you stay out of that. You're not the giant or Freemason. That's what the people in them tell me. Who am I going to go against my elders? Anyway, moving right along. The point I'm trying to make is that there is mass deception. There is mass deception globally. And that deception is real. You can't say that you're going to be in the lodge, you're going to be in this, and then you go to church and say you go worship as my group. A couple of my good friends, my good brethren, you understand, have said to me, oh, they don't find this and that. I'll point them to Albert Pike. Go from Albert Pike all the way down. Or go, don't believe me, go to George Bush Jr. He's in the Skull and Bones, and hear what he has to say. Are you getting me? All of these things are taking place right now. So the battle that we're facing by those that are called are not ordinary. And therefore, it's incumbent upon us, the people of God, to begin to stand up and take a stand. Now, standing up does not come without consequences. Let me repeat myself again. It does not come without consequences. You're going to get blows. You're going to lose. You're going to be discouraged. You're going to be depressed. And the people that you think are close to you are going to disappoint you. If you have that, if you have settled that, let me repeat again. If you're called and you stand up, you're going to lose. You're going to be depressed. You're going to be discouraged. You're going to lose hope at times. But hear what? God speaks about the end of the race. Understand the end of the race. And that's where it's at. Because all of us going to get old, all of us going to go through some stuff, and all of us are going to be able, all of us are going to have an end at some point or another. These are not ordinary days. These are extraordinary days. And so therefore, it is incumbent upon us to choose whose side that we are on at this present moment in time. So when we are seeing, I am not in favor of voting against Israel. Many of you, because you do not have the knowledge, the understanding, or the research about what it means to vote against Israel, you don't think of it as much. It's not what is seen, but what is unseen. Because if we look at Ephesians chapter 6, we recognize the spiritual warfare. If there was, if it is that it was normal, why so much a nigger go obey a man and set up satanic altars? I know my name has been carried to altars. I know who are, have an idea of where it has gone. Other pastors, other individuals, we understand what is taking place. I remember for one reason, Pastor Andrew was speaking about two altars that were set up. I think it is in by Masonry Products over there, Green Castle. And they were pointed towards two churches. I think it was by Believers and St. John's, Pentecostal. So if it is that you had those altars set up against there and they're directed against you, you don't think as individuals, people are going to come against you if it is that you are going to challenge their position or challenge them for what they have, but you have to keep in your mind that we are human beings and at some point we are all going to die. The question is how we live our life. And I'm saying right now that if the word of God demonstrates to us that Israel is a covenant nation, we as the people of God, I personally believe that we need to have a stronger relationship with Israel. Jamaica does. And I think Jamaica right now is reaping certain financial benefits. I see no reason why we cannot. And therefore, that is not only from a spiritual point perspective, but also from a financial and technical perspective. And I think that we ought to be able to do that and move that along that road there. These are not ordinary days. These are extraordinary days and extraordinary times. And so we have to make a decision on whose side we stand. And as they were saying, if it is on Shabbat, the beginning of the Hebrew year 5787, and that represents a sword. Well, what does a sword come? God, Jesus said he didn't come to bring peace. He came to bring a sword. So what does that mean?
That means that we're going to have some serious blows. We're going to face some serious challenges. We're going to face some serious problems. And the idea that everybody's thinking in their mind that it's going to be a great year. And it's going to be some of that as well. Because it speaks about spiritual completion, which means that the journey that you've taken up to this point has come to an end. And therefore, there is a new mantle that is being either awaiting you or being taken from you. One out of the two. I don't know which one. But hear what? As the people of Israel, once they reached the River Jordan, and Joshua began to take them through. Who led them? He placed necessary, told the priests, the Levites, to go and stand in the water. Are you getting me? And at that time, the River Jordan was raging, if you do your research. And they were able to pass through, to go through the promised land. What's the first thing they met? They met the walls of Jericho. And so therefore, when you're coming into your promise, many of you, people are in your position. Let me repeat again. They are in your position. They have taken from you. Are you getting me? They have taken from you. They are in your position, and many of them have feared you, and you don't even know that. You going about laughing and playing with them, and they're saying, you see him? Me no love it all. You see them there? They feel all that. That is exactly what is taking place. That is what is a people are right there in your seat, in your position, have taken from you. But if we look at Isaiah chapter 41, 10, this is what I believe from this week we ought to understand. Fear not, for I am with you. Be not dismayed, for I am your God. I will strengthen you. Yes, I will help you. I will uphold you with my righteous right hand. Behold, all those who were incensed against you, they shall be ashamed and disgraced. They shall be as nothing. And those who strive with you shall perish. You shall seek them and not find them. Those who contend with you, those who war against you, shall be as nothing, as a non-existent thing. So I am looking forward to those that have wronged the people of God. Those that have wronged people. Are you getting me? That their comeuppance. I need to start to see it from today. I pray for my nation every single day. This wonderful twin island state of Antigua and Barbuda. There's a mantle. There's a call upon this nation. Antigua and Barbuda, I've said it a million times, is not ordinary. We have punched above our weight for a long time now. And we continue to punch above our weight. Hear me as I'm talking to you right now. We continue to punch above our weight. So if we begin to understand that this is a serious time and a serious season that we're in, then we should begin to get it right. And we cannot decide that we want to incur God's wrath. I was not pleased with the voting business. I was not pleased with that at all. And I'll say so anywhere. No, you can't go along to get along. And a sudden setup. If it is that we have been blessed in so many ways, this lovely twin island state of Antigua and Barbuda, then we ought to give God thanks and understand that we can't play worry with him. We can't say that we are a Christian nation. Hold a prayer day. Excuse me. And then afterwards we vote against Israel. That don't look good. That does not look good at all. And we should understand what it is that we are facing in this particular time and season. Be it as it may, that we are in a season where there are going to be sheep. So let me ask you, if it is that you are saying, who you believe are the sheep nations and goat, what determines that? What determines, according to man's agenda, according to what man think when I'm talking to you? According to what man think? Hear me now. Are you saying to me right now that you have decided, are you getting me? That you have decided that you're going to work according to your agenda because this is how you feel. So who decides? I'm just asking a question, Who decides who is a goat nation and who is a sheep nation? Are you feeling me? Who decides that? Where are the rules? Okay, like you go to the law. Who decides who is a thief and who's not a thief? Is not a law in place? So what's our law? What's our law? Isn't it the word of God? Isn't that our law?
The point I'm trying to make to you, we can't decide because it does not fit into our narrative. And you can see who people are because you can go into their presence and recognize what kind of spirit they carry. Go into their parent presence and you can recognize what kind of spirit they carry. Are you getting me? You will recognize what kind of spirit they carry. They don't carry an ordinary spirit. They carry a particular type of spirit. Are you getting me? They carry a particular type of spirit that is contrary to what God is saying. I really just wanted to highlight the fact that the season that we're in is not an ordinary season. And the times that we're in, we have to be very, very careful about what we say and what we do. We have to be very, very careful. Many people have decided that, look, I had an old and now deceased uncle who was married to my mother's sister, and he said to me, Sean, oh God, I can't take this. He was going through a rough time. Said, no, I want my peace right here on earth. I want it here. Well, later I found out that he was a large man, and now I understand the things that he was saying to me. As an adult, I began to look back. I began to realize he was trying to recruit me for a particular reason, as others have. Tell them, no, man, I'm not going down that road. Not me. Tall. Me not go down that road. If all you want to go down that road, all you go down that road. Not me. I'm not going down that road. But that's just the way it is, and that's just the way it goes. We are in the Hebrew year 5787, and the point I'm trying to make, that UN vote, hallelujah, that UN vote that was taken is to determine whose side that we are going to be on. Whose side we are going to be on. Now, understand this, the two fastest growing churches in the world is in Iran and in China. Don't figure. How is that possible? China and Iran, and they're the most persecuted. The most persecuted. That tells a story of just where we are. Not ordinary.

0: you know, one of the things that struck me, you know, when Netanyahu was making his speech at the United Nations, this is so true. He says for 3 years, the brave soldiers of the IDF have been fighting a 7-front war, right? They have been fighting on 7 fronts. But here, what this is the one that got me. There's an 8th front, the war for truth. Isn't that true? The war for truth. Don't you think that that is a real war that is taking place? I don't know about you, but I'm getting worn out and tired of these battles. Really worn out and tired of these battles. Think about that. He says that there is a war for truth. I think that's so true. Imagine that we are seeing a season and a time where an Islamic mayor who makes no bones about where he stands in New York City and London, and they're telling churches they can't hold a revival in Dearborn, Michigan. And we don't see nothing wrong without that. But yet, you can get up and cuss the Bible, cuss God, cuss everything, blame Israel, and you don't see, and people think it's okay. I don't get it. I don't understand that. We here in the West enjoy the virtues. The West, let's be realistic, was based upon the Magna Carta. The our laws are based on the Bible. So that's the West. And I'm always amazed about people talking about the East and talking about all kinds of things. I'm always amazed by that. But at the end of the day, we are a contrary set of people. I think that is he's so correct. The front that we speak, you know, Pastor Haynes and I used to have a discussion. I said, well, people can think for themselves. He said, no, Sean, leadership matters. I said, what do you mean leadership matters? Why you say nigger can't think for themselves? But I was wrong and he was right. I was wrong and he was right. I'm not so sure that people can think for themselves, judging by what I'm seeing, judging by what is looking at. I'm looking around, I'm saying, make no bones about it. Many a pastor or so-called, have their own philosophy, have their own way of thinking, and they're going to have a lot to count for at the end of the day. The reason why God called David a man after his own heart, despite all that he did, because of the truth, what his heart represents. God don't look at the outward appearance, remember? We call the Pharisees again, they're Trevor, whitewashed.
1: Brood of vipers.
0: Yes.
1: Whitewashed sepulcher.
0: Whitewashed sepulchres. Why? They give all the outward appearance. They have their prayer boxes. They're looking so perfect. Sound like a lot of niggas going to church, you know. Looking so perfect, but their heart nasty and dirty. And that was the difference between David and the rest of them. David and the rest of them, his heart. And what does Jeremiah chapter 17 speaks about? The heart is deceitful and desperately wicked. Who could know its way? So people smiling and laughing in your face, but they want your demise. I learned that the hard way. Understand that. Understand the seasons and the times we're in. Until tomorrow. Brother Neil will be with me. And this is the last week. We'll be doing it 3 days. We'll be doing it from one day from next week. New month's ZDK says schedule will be changing. Come Monday, what's that? October the 5th of thereabout. Until tomorrow. Days of Elijah. End times. Bye-bye.

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0: neighbor.
1: Who you? You are not my neighbor.
0: Oh, well, he moved. I'm Stuart.
2: 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I'm Beatrice.
0: I know. 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
0: At least it's not a lot.
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0: What?
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8: Good afternoon and welcome to ZDK News at Noon for Monday, September 28, 2026. I am your presenter, Osisa Ambrose. Here are today's top headlines. PM Brown pushes community role in fight against violence. And man shot in villa, drive-by. 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
8: Now for the news in detail. Prime Minister the Right Honourable Gaston Brown is calling for an all-of-society approach to tackling youth violence. Brown says parents, churches, businesses and community groups must play a greater role in steering young people away from crime, arguing that tougher prison sentences alone will not solve the problem. He defended his decision to engage former gang members, saying helping even one person leave that lifestyle would have made the effort worthwhile. Brown also says the government plans to pursue tougher sentencing for serious and repeat offenders, including proposed minimum sentences for gun crimes alongside rehabilitation and skills training in prison. In more news, father convicted of sexual abuse. A former athlete convicted of sexually abusing his young daughter has been sentenced to 8 years in prison. The man, whose name cannot be published to protect the identity of the child, was convicted earlier this year on 2 counts of serious indecency following a high court trial. He received 8 years on each count, with the sentences to run concurrently. The all-female jury found him guilty of 2 separate acts involving the child between 2022 and 2023. He was acquitted on the other count. During the trial, the child testified about the abuse while her grandmother also gave evidence. The defense had challenged the allegations, but the jury returned guilty verdicts on the 2 counts. Now, continuing the national stories. Police are investigating a drive-by shooting in Villa that left a man in his 50s hospitalized. The shooting happened shortly after 4 a.m. Sunday, as the man was reportedly making his way home from a party. Police say a vehicle approached and several shots were fired. The victim was struck in the abdomen but managed to reach a nearby home where he collapsed. Emergency medical services took him to the hospital where he remains under medical care. Anyone with information that could help identify those responsible is urged to contact the Criminal Investigations Department at 462-3913 or 462-3914 or Crime Stoppers at 800-TIPS. That's 800-8477. And in other developments, Antigua proposes cap on third country transfers. Antigua and Barbuda is proposing that the United States cover the full cost of receiving and supporting third country nationals transferred to the country under a proposed agreement. The draft procedures call for U.S. funding for accommodation, food, medical care, transportation, documentation, and security. Prime Minister the Right Honourable Gaston Browne says Antigua and Barbuda does not want to be left with the financial burden of supporting the transferred nationals. The proposal would also limit transfers to 7 people every 3 months, with written approval required for each individual. Browne says the revised proposal has been sent to Washington for consideration. The funding arrangements have not yet been agreed and no transfer under the proposed procedures have been announced. And that was a look at the national stories. Now for news from around the region. First, to St. Vincent and the Grenadines. 4 people have been killed and 4 others wounded in a mass shooting in Green Hill near Kingstown. Police said the victims were found in different locations after gunfire erupted Friday night. 4 others were taken to the hospital with gunshot injuries. 2 have since been treated and released, while 2 remain hospitalized. No arrests have been made and police have not established a motive. Authorities are investigating amid concerns about possible retaliation between rival groups. And in a regional update, the Calypso fraternity is mourning the loss of one of its most celebrated figures, Slinger Francisco, better known worldwide as the Mighty Sparrow. Sparrow died peacefully in New York on Sunday at the age of 91 following a brief illness. His family says he was surrounded by loved ones. Widely regarded as one of the greatest Calypsonians in history, Sparrow enjoyed a career spanning decades and helped take Calypso to audiences around the world. Known for his powerful voice, sharp wit, and masterful songwriting, his music explored social issues, politics, culture, and everyday life. The family also remembered Sparrow as a husband, father, grandfather, great-grandfather, and friend. His death marks the passing of a major figure whose music and influence helped shape Caribbean culture for generations. And that was a look at the news from around the region. Now, here's a recap of today's top headlines. PM Browne pushes community role in fight against violence and man shot in villa drive-by. The news was sponsored by Crystal Supermarket and I have been your presenter, Otisa Ambrose. We now go to sports with Terry Laraji. Terry, what's the action looking like today?
0: Good afternoon, Otisa. How are we?
8: I'm good, and you?
0: I'm not too bad, thanks.
8: Okay.
0: India flattened West Indies?
8: Yes, you know, I watch a piece of the game.
0: What?
8: Yeah, I was by Foster, so
0: I was going to say you.
8: I was by Foster saying I heard everything that was going on. Yes.
0: Well, that would have put a dampener on your Sunday.
8: Yes, it did.
0: And shock horror, the women lost to Zimbabwe.
8: Oh, they lost the second game. Oh my, 2 losses. Wow, so sad. Well, I wish them better luck next time.
0: But the Benner boys bounced back.
8: Yes, they did. Definitely.
0: There you go.
8: That was a good news for me over the weekend. We'll have that, all that and more in sports with Terry Laraji. Good afternoon.

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1: Making headlines today, West Indies white ball skipper, relishing challenge of India series. Burna Boys bounce back with crushing Nations League victory over Anguilla. And Joshua versus Fury in doubt over promoter Rao. Good afternoon and welcome to ZDK Sports for Monday, September 28, 2026. I am your presenter, Terry Laraji. And now for the details. We begin today bowling off with cricket. West Indies captain Shay Hope is relishing the challenge to face India at home and hopes his teammates will grasp and embrace the opportunity to play one of the best teams in the world in what he expects to be a tough ODI series. Having failed to automatically qualify for the 2027 ODI World Cup, West Indies will play the qualifiers in February for the third straight time in a bid to make it to the showpiece event. Speaking prior to the series opener, Hope noted that this series presents the opportunity to bridge the gap with the top sides while gaining solid preparation for the qualifiers.
2: Oh, it's a great opportunity, but first we need to make that World Cup. You know, we've got to go to the qualifiers, unfortunately. But playing India in their backyard, always a challenge. You know, it's one that we definitely look to grasp and embrace. Especially when you come here, you expect the best out of the best. It's a great indicator for us to see where we are as a team. Playing anyone in their home conditions will always be challenging, but it's something that we always look forward to. When you're playing international cricket, you want to play against the best, and why not do it in their home conditions? Then you get the real test. So we're definitely looking forward to it. It's going to be an exciting one for us.
1: Shay Hope. However, in the first ODI in Kerala yesterday, Virat Kohli and skipper Shubman Gill displayed their mastery in the 50-over format, with virtuoso hundreds on a brilliant batting surface as India subdued the West Indies by 8 wickets. Kohli 139 not out and Gill 110 after being dropped on 11, milked 150 runs for the second wicket to help the hosts scale down 296 in the 42nd over, ending up at 300 for 2. West Indies too had a centurion in their ranks in Justin Graves, but his maiden effort is now destined to remain as an afterthought, as it was already overshadowed by Kuldeep Yadav's excellent four-wicket burst. Graves and John Campbell put on 135 for the first wicket after being asked to take first strike, but Yadav roared back in a player of the match performance to take four of the first five wickets to fall, engineering a collapse of 4 for 22 from 176 for 1 that included Antigua's own Jewel Andrew for a first ball duck. Kohli, who went past 15,000 runs during the chase, also raised his 55th one-day international 100 as India picked off the target with some 50 balls to spare. Kohli has now scored 4 centuries and 5 half centuries in his last 11 one-day international innings. Match scores: West Indies 295 for 7, Graves 101, Campbell 62, Django 58 not out, Kuldeep 4 for 40. India 300 for 2 or 41.4 overs, Kohli 139 not out, Gill 110, Chase 1 for 64. Speaking after the match, West Indies middle order batsman Amir Django felt that against the number one one-day international side in the world, West Indies were at least 20 to 30 runs short.
3: To be fair, I think we know coming to India would have been an uphill battle, but we know that we wanted to compete and actually win games. I think getting 296 probably falls short by, say, 20, 30 runs, so you know it would have been a... We just tried to make it as difficult as possible for them, obviously outstanding players, and yeah, they got the job done, and I think for us now, just to regroup, see where we went wrong, what we can improve on, and look forward to the next game.
1: Amir Django. It was Django's second ODI 50 in his 10th match. India leads the three-match series 1-0. The second match balls off on Wednesday. And Zimbabwe women stunned West Indies in the second women's ODI in Harare on Sunday, as they registered only their second win against a four-member side in the format. Yasha Gwanzura, 4-33, Michelle Mavunga, 3-36, and Francisca Chapari, 2-16, set the victory up for the hosts, as the Maroon Warriors lost 6 wickets for just 32 runs through the middle overs, before being bowled out for a paltry 139. Zimbabwe then chased down the target with 55 balls and 4 wickets to spare.

0: Energy that really up for the fight, and we probably weren't up to match that fight. And all the discipline with the bat in particular, we didn't show enough discipline on this wicket that wasn't probably not quite coming on as we had hoped, and we didn't really knuckle down and do the hard yards.
1: Shane Dietz. As a result, the three-match series was levelled at 1-1 after West Indies had won the first ODI by 99 runs last Thursday. The third and final match bowls off also on Wednesday. Meanwhile, Tom Banton delivered on all of his potential by crashing a brilliant first international century as England wrapped up their summer with a 223-run hammering of Sri Lanka in the third and deciding ODI yesterday at the Oval. Match scores: England 355 for 7, Banton 126, Brook 77, Cox 76. Sri Lanka 132 all out of 29.1 overs, Kusal 35, Dawson 3 for 26. England won the three-match series 2-1. You're listening to ZDK Sports, and now for other sporting developments today. Kicking into football. In the CONCACAF Nations League, Group B League C encounter between the Antigua and Barbuda Beneboys in Anguilla and the Sir Vivian Richards Stadium on Saturday night. Antigua and Barbuda bounced back from their opening defeat at the hands of Aruba as they earned a commanding 5-0 victory against Anguilla. Christopher Douglas opened the scoring in the first minute of play to give Antigua and Barbuda the lead with a header as he capitalised on a pinpoint delivery into the box from the right. Antigua and Barbuda doubled their lead in the 16th minute through a long-range rocket from Dion Pereira. The home side capped off an impressive attacking first-half display with three more goals. Douglas scored his second of the match in the 21st minute, while DeAndre Bishop and Keontae George found the back of the net in minutes 35 and 43 respectively, with all goals coming in the first half. Antigua and Barbuda's Shalon Knight and Keon Green were both red-carded for violent conduct in the second half of the match. Green was driven off in the 72nd minute and Knight in added time. The win puts Antigua and Barbuda at the top of the standings with a positive 4-goal difference, but Aruba, who also have 3 points, could take the group with only a draw against Anguilla on Tuesday at the same venue. Following Tuesday's clash between Anguilla and Aruba, Group B fixtures will resume on October 1 when Antigua and Barbuda play away to Anguilla before travelling to Aruba on October 6. Meantime, a new 5,000-seat stadium is to be constructed in Antigua and Barbuda, which will serve as the country's home of football. The disclosure was made over the weekend as FIFA President Gianni Infantino paid a courtesy call on Prime Minister Gadsden Brown. Land has been earmarked for the mega football project, though the location has not yet been disclosed. Infantino provided his personal commitment on the project in response to the Prime Minister's call for a fresh focus on football infrastructure and development with FIFA support. Infantino arrived in Antigua and Barbuda on Saturday afternoon for a whirlwind series of engagements as part of a regional tour. Shooting into basketball in the Antigua and Barbuda Basketball Association Business League on Saturday night at the JSC. Richie's Shooters thrashed Andrew Wholesale 94-49 as Sean Nicholas dropped in 19 points. Sledgeo Ballers knocked off Antigua and Barbuda Transport Board 68-49 as Ariel Qualis led the scoring with 19 points, ably supported by Leroy Percival with 18. Sandals beat Antigua Power Company 59-40. And defending league and playoff champions Board of Education continued their unbeaten run when they defeated CTM Auto Spa 82-58 as Daniel Perez shot a game-high 30 points. And finally today, stepping into the boxing ring, Tyson Fury says his long-awaited all-British heavyweight fight against Anthony Joshua in December is in jeopardy because of a row between rival promoters. The bout was announced earlier last week, following years of failed negotiations, with the pair set to fight at Cardiff's Principality Stadium on December 11. The event was confirmed as a collaboration between Saudi boxing power broker Turkay Alalshikh's The Ring and UFC president Dana White, but this appears to be the sticking point. Eddie Hearn, Joshua's promoter, has been at odds with White in recent months and says the UFC head's involvement is a breach of their contract. Fury says matchroom promoter Hearn's reluctance to work with White is putting the fight in doubt.

And that story is what's the end of our sporting developments for today. Now to recap our top story. West Indies white ball captain Shea Hope is relishing the challenge to face India at home and hopes his teammates will grasp and embrace the opportunity to play one of the best teams in the world in what he expects to be a tough ODI series. However, India romped to an 8-wicket victory yesterday in the first match thanks to centuries from Virat Kohli and Shubman Gill. I've been your presenter, Terry Larangi. Thank you for listening. Do join me again for updated sporting developments in our World at Six news package. 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Good afternoon.

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2: Here is a look at the local weather forecast for Antigua and Barbuda. This is valid until 8 a.m. tomorrow, Tuesday, 29th September 2026. Despite the presence of a weak trough, marginal moisture levels in the atmosphere across the area will inhibit widespread shower activity over and around the islands during the next 24 hours. So today we can expect partly cloudy skies initially, with brief cloudy spells and a 60% or moderate chance of brief passing showers, mainly during the morning, becoming partly sunny in general thereafter. Tonight, fair to partly cloudy skies with a 40% or moderate chance of a brief passing overnight shower. Winds will come from the east at 11 to 30 kilometers per hour or 7 to 18 miles per hour with lighter spells at times. Seas will range between 1 to 1.5 meters or approximately 3 to 5 feet. Rainfall thus far for the month of September stands at 60.4 millimeters or 2.38 inches. Today we expect a maximum temperature of 34 degrees Celsius or 93 degrees Fahrenheit, and our overnight low was 24 degrees Celsius or 75 degrees Fahrenheit. We expect a low temperature tonight of 23 degrees Celsius or 73 degrees Fahrenheit. The sun will set today at 5:58 p.m. and rise tomorrow at 5:57 a.m. This is the end of the local weather forecast. I am Bernard Simon for the Antigua and Barbuda Meteorological Services at the VC Bird International Airport.
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3: BBC News with David Harper. A fire has broken out at Ukraine's famous National Academy of Science after it was hit by a drone. Pictures show flames and thick smoke engulfing the three-story building. President Zelensky said Ukraine would respond, and he urged its allies to act. The mayor of Kyiv, Vitaly Klitschko, went to the scene.
4: The terror continues. For more than a week, Russia keeps attacking Kyiv, disrupting normal life in the city and destroying buildings. We're now at the Ukrainian Academy of Sciences, which was struck by a drone. At this point, we know about one killed and three people have been hospitalized. Search and rescue operations are continuing. We cannot rule out the possibility that the number of casualties may rise. This is pure terror by the Russian Federation. Every Ukrainian is the enemy's target.
3: Iran has denied any involvement in a suspected bomb plot at an airbase in southern England. Five men were arrested in the early hours of Sunday after three vans were seen driving towards the base, which has been used by the US Air Force to attack Iran. Britain's counter-terrorism police say they have now been released on bail but are still being investigated. Our security correspondent Frank Gardner says the alert was raised by a farmer.
5: This was not an intelligence-led operation. This appears to be pure luck that this woman was able to spot them and did the very good citizenship thing she did. All praise to the police response, who pounced really quickly. They arrested them and they are being investigated now. They can be held for another 12 or 13 days.
3: Police in Nigeria are investigating the identities of at least 20 people whose bones have been recovered from camps of suspected criminals in the southeastern state of Abia. Investigators think the remains may belong to victims of kidnapping, which has become a key source of income for criminal groups. Local reports say more than 80 people have been seized in two separate mass kidnappings in the north of the country. Israeli media say the Prime Minister Benjamin Netanyahu travelled secretly to the United Arab Emirates to meet its president Mohammed bin Zayed on Sunday. The news comes amid an uproar over an Israeli report that the UAE leader warned Mr. Netanyahu that Hamas was planning a major operation shortly before the 7th of October attack. Yolande Nell has been following the reaction in Jerusalem.
6: Israeli opposition politicians have leapt on those reports as evidence, they say, that Mr. Netanyahu is unfit for office. He has called the reports an absolute lie. It has led to new demands for formal investigations into who knew what and when ahead of those 7th of October attacks. But I would say it's also increased divisions in this country, which has been very polarized ahead of this election. And of course, this is a very sensitive time as well. We're just coming up to the third anniversary of the 7th of October attacks.
3: Yolanda Nell reporting. World News from the BBC. A militia group allied to the Ethiopian government says its forces and federal soldiers have seized the strategic town of Alamata in Tigray. Footage on the group's Facebook page appears to show troops marching through the streets waving Ethiopian flags. Temesgan Debesay reports.
7: The loss of Alamata, a key fuel and transport hub on Tigray's southern border, would be a major setback for the Tigray People's Liberation Front. The group launched attacks on government positions on several fronts last week. For Addis Ababa, taking Alamata would be a significant boost as federal forces push north towards Tigray's capital, Meghele, some 120 kilometers away. Clashes in recent days between the federal army and the TPLF have raised fears that Ethiopia could be heading back towards the devastating civil war of 2020 to 2022 that saw an estimated 600,000 people killed.
3: Five senior Indonesian prison officials have been suspended after inspectors found that luxury accommodation was being provided to some inmates. The National Ombudsman discovered terraced houses and villas, as well as cars, a gym and a golf simulator being built during a routine visit to the prison near the capital, Jakarta. They found evidence that some inmates were paying for their accommodation. The French authorities believe two women and a 10-year-old child who died while trying to cross the English Channel in a migrant boat were trampled to death. They were on board a dinghy carrying more than 100 people, which got into difficulty off the French coast. So far this year, 22 people have died while trying to cross the Channel and reach Britain. SpaceX has said its Starship rocket, which was launched into Earth's orbit earlier today, has ended its mission early and will soon begin its return to Earth. The Starship spacecraft, designed for future missions to Mars and the Moon, deployed 26 Starlink V3 satellites during its flight. It was previously announced the mission would last around 10 hours and involve six loops around the Earth. During the live stream, a host for SpaceX described the mission as wildly successful. And that's the latest BBC News.
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8: We announce the death of George John Charles. Sunrise, 17th July 1955. Sunset, September 9th, 2026. He passed away at the Celeste Bird Medical Center. He was 71 years old. He was predeceased by his parents, Philomene John Charles and Clement John Charles. Left to mourn his eight brothers
11: Antoine John Charles, better known as Aminem John and family. Donald John Charles, better known as Frankston and family. Cyril John Charles and family. Lambert John Charles and family. Gabriel John Charles and family, all residing in Antigua. Sotes John.

three sisters, Anne, Neve, and family, better known as Don of Vigier, St. Lucia, recently deceased. Lucy Roland family, better known as Beffa, residing in America. Irene Simon and family resided in St. Croix, USVI. His nieces and nephews are Agatha Williams, Callista McFarlane, Collins McFarlane, Morrison McFarlane, Cyril Neve, Renatus Neve, Mauricia Neve, and Curtis Prince, all in St. Lucia. Rosemond Flavius, Winston John Charles, Marlon John Charles, Kemisha John Charles, Kimberly John Charles, Kurt John Charles, Edwin John Charles, and Peter John Charles, all in Antigua. Tarifa Alexander in Miami, Gilbert Roland and Keith Roland in America, Janice Michael and Alban Toussaint in Antigua, Michael Reiner, also known as Big Shot in Antigua, Calvi John Charles, Joel John Charles, Kendall John Charles, Kayla John Charles, Tanya Mitchell, David Samuel, Clytus Samuel, Desi Mitchell, and Angus Mitchell, all in St. Lucia. Bernard Samuel, Clifford Samuel, and Leslie Mitchell in Canada. Sherlana John Charles in the USVI, Neil Charles, Benny Charles, Kelvin John Charles, Ruth Charles, and Corrine Charles, all in Antigua. Willis Charles, Winston Charles, Peter Charles, Anthony Mathurin, Alexander Acti, Ramona Acti, Corwin Mathurin, Tina Mathurin Alexander, and Loretta Acti. His grandnephew, Rise Acti, better known as Sonny Boy. His friends are Francilla and Spencer, his caregivers. Joe, Sir McLean Emmanuel, better known as King Short Shirt, and Martin Toussaint. Also left to mourn are the McFarlane family, John Charles family of Vigier and Antigua, the Prince family of Vigier, the Vaval family of De Rousseau. The funeral of the late John Charles will be held on Friday, October 9th, 2026 at the Holy Family Cathedral Catholic Church. Tributes start at 1:30 p.m. Funeral service begins at 2 p.m. and the body will be laid to rest at the Tranquility Park Cemetery. May the soul of George John Charles rest in eternal peace. The Lord is close to the brokenhearted and save those who are crushed in spirit. Psalm 34 verse 18. With hearts filled with profound sorrow, yet comforted by the precious memories of a life beautifully lived, we announce the passing of our beloved Mrs. Wilhelmina Joanna Oliver Henry.

Remembered for the love she shared, the lives she touched, and the cherished memories she created with all those around her. She was predeceased by her beloved husband, David Isaiah Jeremiah Henry, and her siblings, James, Benjamin, and George Oliver, left to mourn and cherish the precious memories of their beloved mother and her seven children, Lyndon, Steve, Colin, Donalyn, Georgine, David, and Winston Henry. Her daughters-in-law and sons-in-law, Moya, Claudia, Sherry Ann, Carol, Peter Henry, Gregory Jones, and Prescott Bedford. Her grandchildren, Kareem, Salfina, Giles, Robert, Kenjira, Rebecca, Samantha, Keelan, Adana, David, Jamal, Maya, Keela, Brianna, Colina, and baby Aziel Henry. Her beloved great-grandchild, Amelia Millett. Her siblings, Alpheus Mannix of the United Kingdom and Beatrice Christiana Frederick of Seaview Farm. Her nieces, Kathleen, Donna, Paula, Linda, and Kay, and their children. She is also remembered with love by the families of her late uncles, Nathaniel, Reginald, James, and Robert of Jennings Village, and the families of her late aunts, Salome, Missy, Madame, Felina, Rebecca, and Miss Mary. She will also be remembered

favorite cousin, Dale Joseph. She will be lovingly remembered by the pastor and members of the Potter's Seventh-day Adventist Church, including the Graham, Reynolds, Newton, and Benta families. Her dear friend, sister Patricia Farrell, as well as by her many friends, including the Simons family, fellow members of the Potter's community, her neighbors, Tall Boy, Lorna and Charlie, and Verna Simon and their family. She will also be sadly missed by the bus drivers of Potter's Village, especially Fatty

0: The funeral service for the late Mrs. Wilhelmina Joanna Oliver Henry, better known as Elmida, will be held on Thursday, October 1st, 2026 at 1 p.m. at the Bible Speaks Seventh-day Adventist Church at Creekside. Family, friends, church members, neighbors, and all who knew and loved Elmida are invited to join us as we celebrate her life and pay our final respects. Though she is no longer with us in body, her love, her memories, and the imprint she left upon the lives of those around her will remain forever. To everything there is a season, and a time to every purpose under the heaven. Ecclesiastes chapter 3 verse 1. May her soul rest in eternal peace.
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3: 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But you, in the midst of everything that's happening now, you already know who won because it's a rerun. Amen? So even though it looked like a tight and it down to the buzzer, you're just there cooling because you watch it already and you know that Jesus is the winner. Amen? Can anybody praise God just for victory tonight? Amidst the circumstances, we know that our God has never lost a battle. Amen?

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5: Beyond the headlines, past the 7-day chatter, lies the real story. 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Welcome to A Closer Look with Janice Samuel. We are moving past the complaining and venting, stripping away at the issues until we bring workable solutions to the fore. Legal rights, public safety, institutional reform, education, health and wellness, crime and justice, economic stability, and social security solvency. If it impacts your life, physically, financially, psychologically, or spiritually, we are putting it under the lens. 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
6: Welcome to another edition of A Closer Look right here on ZDK 97.1 FM. And I'm your host this afternoon, as usual, Janice Samuel. And I'm so glad you're tuning in with us this Monday afternoon. Now, last week, we anchored our conversation around the pillar of Elevate. And today, we are taking the next step. We're going deeper. Deeper. Now, before we dive in, I want to remind all our listeners, wherever you're listening from, how we operate here on A Closer Look. We don't do stiff, formal interrogations or standard Q&A interviews. Around here, we have couch conversations, but we just so happen to have a microphone in our faces. It's light, it's real, it's authentic. But when it's time to dig into the heavy stuff, we get right to business. In our culture, we've gotten used to a 7-day cycle. Something heavy hits the airwaves, the news headlines, and everyone vents on social media, via talk radio, for a week or two at most. And by the end of week two, or going into week two, the noises fades away, while actually the root problem stays untouched. But on a closer look, we refuse and we are intentional in not leaving things at the surface. When we say deeper this week, we are talking about digging past the surface, evaluating root causes, empowerment and mind shifts, proactive accountability, encouraging sisterhood and real support, and realizing workable solutions. Now, that is whether we are talking about our young people and what's going on with crime in our country, the realities inside His Majesty's prison, or the exhausted single mother carrying the total weight of her household alone. Whether it be the father, the gentleman who has to go out and put in yeoman's service for his family, for his nation. We need real, actionable answers. So, to set the atmosphere for today's dialogue, and as we wait for my guests to get in studio, we're going to take a listen to this song by the mighty Sparrow. wisdom for Christ. And we all know we have lost one of the greatest in the soca calypso, in the calypso arena, the mighty Sparrow. So take a listen.

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0: Want to come and help?
1: You don't know how much I wish I could. 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
0: Don't be so hard on yourself. Thanks to your Social Security invalidity benefit, you're still a very valuable contributor to this household. I'm just so glad that you're paying your contributions before the accident.
1: So am I. I hate to think what life would be like without the invalidity benefit.
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2: 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For further information on the invalidity benefit, please contact the Social Security office. 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
1: Oh, what? 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I'm Stuart.
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0: said this afternoon, we are going deeper, deeper into the things that affect us, be it financially, health-wise, psychologically, emotionally, health-wise. And we know what has been happening in Antigua with the crime. Now, we had an expected guest. It's either she's running late or something has happened. But on a closer look, we don't push pause on the state of the nation because our guest is running late or may have had some sort of mishap. So as I sit behind these microphones this Monday afternoon, Parliament right now is in session. We have our lawmakers gathered debating what I will term as a heavy and urgent package of legislation targeting crime, repeat offending, gun violence, and overall public safety. And I know across our island, the anxiety is palpable. We are fearful. Families are hurting. Communities are asking questions. And the conversation right now on every street corner is about the wave of crime and the violence touching our shores. And I can imagine we're asking, what next? What should be done? And I think culturally, we have gotten too used to a predictable cycle. Something tragic happens, crime spikes in the news, and everyone vents on social media. Talk radio becomes frantic for 7 days. People demand answers, fingers are pointed, emotions run high. And in a little whiff of time, most times, the noise would fade away. The politicians move on to the next agenda item. And the actual root problems, and that is why we're here on a closer look, is to get to the root of the issues. And these root problems, the broken homes, alienated youth, economic desperation, and the lack of real community nets, safety nets, stay completely untouched. They remain as is. I don't know about you, my listeners, but what I do believe is that we cannot legislate our way out of a moral and social crisis if we choose to only look at the symptoms. And while passing a bill in Parliament is absolutely a necessary step, I want to posit out there to all of us that are listening that laws alone will never heal a fractured society. It was just last Thursday there was a picket outside of the Royal Police Force of Antigua and Barbuda headquarters there on American Road. A bit disappointed turnout because crime has been touching nearly someone in every community. And it may not have reached your doorstep directly, but once it reaches your community, I think we should all be concerned. And so I would have thought the numbers, based on what I've seen, the numbers would have been greater. I think the police themselves expected a greater turnout on Thursday. Barriers was down for entry. Persons were stopped and had to say where they're going and all of that. But sadly, for whatever reason it is, that didn't happen. We have persons asking questions, so the loss of their son, their daughter, either by the hands of the law itself or by somebody that is still out there in society. And so whatever that shadow of despondency, I would put it, that is covering us, that is encircling around us, that is preventing us from getting up and exercising the power of the people, demonstrating that they're questions to be answered, that there is accountability that is needed, that we also demand for transparency in what is happening. Whatever is causing this despondency, let's have a conversation this afternoon around that. Let's see if we can shift mindset, shift our positions from being comfortable inside our homes, within our circle, because crime hasn't directly impacted upon us. But I cannot imagine that there's anyone right now living in Antigua and Barbuda that feels safe, that feels comfortable. You're not safe on the streets, you're not safe in your business places, and you're now even not safe within your own homes. I'm throwing the phone lines open right now, 462-1100, or via WhatsApp, you can get in on 779-4041. I think I've got it this afternoon. 779-4041. There is really so much that is going on in terms of crime. And last week, Tuesday, my guest, we highlighted that violence breeds violence. We get more aggressive, the aggressors are going to even step up the level where they're at. And there's nowhere that I'm saying that crime should go unchecked, that anybody should receive a slap on the wrist. What I'm saying to you this afternoon is that while we are dealing with the repercussions of crime, while we are putting in place legislation to deal with crime, we also have to look at the impact it has on societies and what is really driving the spate of crime that we are seeing. Where are these guns coming from? Do we manufacture guns locally? Have we heard of any seizure of illegal firearms coming into our shores, either via the airport or via the seaport? I've heard of a lot of drug busts that takes place. And sometimes I even question why are we calling it out before allowing the individual to come and clear their goods, and so you can make an arrest? It sometimes seems nonsensical to me for some illegal drugs to enter, whether through the seaport or airport, and we hear on the news customs and police have found X amount of dollars, street value of marijuana or whatever, in barrels, in boxes, at whichever port of entry. And nobody is held accountable for these things. If you're even listening via Facebook, you can drop your comment there as well. But we need, as a nation, to take things seriously. We have to look at what is happening in our shores through the lens of accountability. When we talk about crime, we have to look at what is also happening to our young people. What is happening inside the households where single mothers are at their wit's end. And some of us are quite quick to point a finger on the parent, on the mother. We have a young teenager right now who has been wanted by the police for alleged involvement in a crime, gun crime, that led to the death of a businessman in Freeman's Village. And I've heard of the shushu where people are thinking, the mother knows, this knows. And sometimes, if we really take a step back without knowing the full story, we point fingers in the wrong direction. Because sometimes parents are just as frustrated and are just in the dark, as much in the dark as the police is. But what do we do? Because of course, somebody has to, there must be help being given when somebody's on the run for whatever period of time. I think it's going on about 2-3 weeks now. This young man is being sought by the police. If he's still on island, who is protecting him? Where can he be? What patterns have changed within our community? And we need to really get back to community where we become our brothers' keepers. That it can no longer be, it don't have anything to do with me. It's not my children. It's not my aunt. It's not my brother. It's not my nephew. It is our community. And if the community hurts, we should all feel that pain. If someone in the community is struggling, we should all feel that pain and want to step in and assist. And yes, there may be some people out there that will straight up ignore help being offered. Sometimes it's a matter of pride. Sometimes it's a matter of not even knowing how to accept help or trusting. There may be trust issues because a lot of times people say they're helping, but helping with some sort of hidden agenda. Helping to say they, to turn around to say they have helped you. Helping to get to know your business so they can go out and put it on the street. And some may genuinely want to help. But what is the proactive intervention that is happening before a young man reaches to the stage of picking up an illegal firearm? Where is the support system for families carrying trauma right now in silence? Where does that help come from? There's talk, and I can speak of back in the day in Montserrat, once you entered the secondary school, from first form, you had to enlist in cadets. It was a disciplinary organ, and it is, should be, a disciplinary organization. But within that organization, you also are taught other skills to help to groom you into manhood, womanhood. You learned about being, about tardiness, to be on time, to be well-groomed. Time management skills. You learn team, being a part of a team and understanding how team should work. That together, it makes a difference. You can be more successful doing things together than doing it on your own. And I've heard in recent years, sometime back, I think it was Ivor Walker who spoke about introducing something like this within the schools. And we can take it further. Instead of just looking at it as joining the military or the cadet, the young cadet corps from school, we can look at it as beginning to teach national duty from a young age. And within that, we can then speak about teaching about civic pride, about civics within schools, about developing people person skills, about looking at dealing with anger, how you navigate through a period of being angry at something, angry at someone, frustrated. How do you deal with these emotions? So it's developing that emotional intelligence. It's becoming that well-rounded young man, young woman. And don't get me wrong, because things would happen. Today I had to make one of the toughest decisions I've ever made. I just had to take a deep breath, look at the situation, how it has been unfolding, and decided you know what? Based on what I'm seeing, for my peace of mind, and maybe for other person's peace of mind, this is the step that maybe I should take. Not that it was my first choice, or it is my first choice, but sometimes you just have to do what you think best, given the situation. But listeners, I want us to engage, and I'm hoping that we will get some phone calls this afternoon as we talk about these things. Because what is sadly missing from within our conversation, within our communities, is positive and active mentorship. We miss developing and building stronger villages, stronger community spirit, economic dignity. There's some persons, and sometimes you wonder, how do people really make it when you hear of the salaries that some people are working for, and they have to ideally be doing 2, 3, 4 jobs to survive. You hear conversations around persons. We hear about the disconnection that APOA has to make month after month. And sometimes it's that choice between, do I put food on the table for my children and myself, or do I pay that bill this month? So it just boils down sometimes to a difference of a $50 sometimes. I cannot highlight, and it may become a stock record, but when I think of persons that are out there right now that are going about assisting families, assisting the single parent, the single mother, you read stories where persons are asking for help as they try to transition from unemployment into employment, having not worked for a period of time, having 4 children, 3 children with no help from the father being missing. And so they have to be reaching out to the public to assist. Some are looking for assistance with a meal, a hot meal, a lunch, or some groceries that maybe can provide 2, 3 meals over a 3-day period of time. Some are looking for a one room where they can lay their head and think they are comfortable or safe enough, given what is going on with our crime. What about safe spaces where people can go to sit and have conversations around with other like-minded persons, speaking to trauma, to grief, to depression? Because I think we have not even totally understand what can cause someone to get into a deep, dark depression. The need of not having, not being able to provide, can lead somebody to depression. A chronic illness, chronic pain, can lead somebody into depression. Knocking and sending out applications week after week after week after week, and not even a simple acknowledgement, can cause somebody to become depressed. Having a young son who seemed to be constantly going off the rails can cause somebody to get into depression. Knowing that you've been in this relationship with this young man, or even on the other side, a young woman, and things for whatever reason didn't work out, but a child is a product of that relationship, and it's either left on the father to shoulder the burden of parenthood all by himself, or the woman all by herself. And most times we talk about single mothers, but there are some men out there who have been really holding it down, and there are even some who have been trying to hold it down, even though the relationship has ended, that want to still be a good father, that still wants to be a positive role model for their son or daughter. And there we have that mother, for whatever reason, choosing not to allow that parent to be a part of the child's life. We can't turn blind eyes to that, to those situations. We cannot just speak of what is happening because it seemed to be the most popular narrative of single mothers or women. But we also have to address that sometimes we as women also too pushes the men away from playing the roles that they are supposed to play. Parenting goes beyond receiving child support financially. And child support, paying a monthly income, cannot end there either. Because raising a child goes beyond thinking you're providing so the child can have a meal. They have to live somewhere. Utilities are being utilized, so those things have to be paid. There's also the need for some sort of social development, engagement, going to taking in a movie now and then, being a part of some sort of social activity, which may come at a cost, being a part of some groups, which really we don't have much groups that are out there right now, and that's the other thing. But playing a sport, and sports call for special clothing, special shoe. That child support, monthly child support, can't cut all of that. So some of us may be from a court, mandated from the court, to pay a $300 a month. Stop and think for yourself. What really can $300 do in terms of raising a child? And some of us as fathers think once that $300 is paid, your responsibility as father ends there. No, it doesn't. There is serious, serious work to be done. And I'm asking the question, are we prepared to put in that work? Are we prepared to hold that mirror up and take a closer look at ourselves and ask if we're doing the right thing? First, for yourself, and then for your household. How am I giving back and helping to grow my community? To grow within my circle? Are we just hell-bent on holding grudges because the man may have moved on or the woman may have moved on? I hear complaints about some of y'all, some women get child support and they're well-dressed and the child look quite tardy. And that can be a legitimate concern, but do we know what is going on? What's the background? What is driving these sort of things? Are we prepared to go beyond self and assist in the growth and development of the next generation? We are quick to criticize. We are quick to judge. We are quick to point out what is wrong. But we're very slow to give assistance, to give a positive word, to give encouragement in helping or preventing another prison statistic. What are we prepared to do, listeners, as we take a closer look this afternoon as to what is happening in Antigua and Barbuda? What are we really prepared to do? I'm going to leave you with that question as we throw to a break. And we're going to listen also to this song, Na Yu Duam, as we go for a quick break. It might seem crazy
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5: 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We're blocking out the noise, digging beneath the surface, and equipping you to live and lead with purpose. A closer look, where talk turns into action.

Listeners, let's welcome back. Welcome back to A Closer Look. Let me say good afternoon to those who are listening to us wherever you're listening from. And remember, the phone lines are open 462-1100 or via WhatsApp on 779-4041. You can also drop us your comment on the Facebook page and we will definitely engage. We are talking about what's happening with crime in our communities. Parliament right now, they're talking about crime, passing legislation to keep our streets safe. And we really need answers. What do you think is the missing link right now in how we are tackling crime and rebuilding our communities in Antigua and Barbuda? What really do you think is we're missing in the whole conversation? I've been saying it for the couple of weeks we've started this program and we were looking at the crime and what is happening, is that we're looking at what is happening, but within the whole conversation we are missing what is the cause of what is happening. What is causing this excessive crime rate? What is causing our young people to want to pick up a gun? That's the first thing that's their go-to to solve or to deal with issues, is them picking up a gun. What do we think is causing that? What are we doing or prepared to do in our communities to help guide a young man, a young woman? Because for now we're hearing about the young men, but we all know that sometimes our young girls are involved. We see the school fights that have been happening where our young ladies are involved. Are we mentoring our youth? What's happening within our churches? And I hasten, and I'm gonna say this cautiously, because there is a conversation out there that the church is still there, the church is still calling us to repentance, the church is still calling us to come in. But what is the church? Because for me, the church that I'm hearing about is the building. It's calling you, it's calling me to enter the building. But the church should be the makeup, the people, the body. And the church cannot be confined to brick and mortar. It cannot be confined to the four walls. Jesus himself, who we are patterning, never operated within four walls. He was either out in a boat, on the sea, speaking to those lining the shores, or he went up on a mountain and the crowds would follow him and teach there. Or he visited individual homes. So while, yes, the walls exist and we can also show an interest and visit the church, the great commission that was given to us, the church, is to go ye out in the highways and byways. It didn't say to be stuck within the corners of your congregation, within your four walls, but to go out, go beyond, go in the communities where your building is, where most of your congregation may hail from. Go within those villages, have the open air services, have the street corner, go on the street corner and have a Sunday afternoon church service. Go to the market where people traverse very regularly, especially on a Saturday morning, and give a word. But meet people. Sometimes we have to meet people where they're at. Because if I don't understand my sickness,
and understand what is needed to help cure that sickness, I will just stay stuck where I'm at. The church is supposed to be the spiritual hospital. How is the church operating? How are we operating? So yes, it's all well and good to invite and tell people to come in. But I think our greater duty as members of the body of faith is to go out there in the highways, byways, meet them where they at. Put programs together from the church level, schools. I don't know, do schools even have after school programs outside of the extra lessons that carry on? Do we have vibrant debate clubs or glee clubs within the schools? And if we do, how many of those schools have those things? Do we have the sports program where persons can learn to play tennis, or if somebody's into athletics within the school, instead of having to go out and get a private trainer, there's that after school program within the school that do that. The netball, do we still have a vibrant school netball program going on? What are we really doing from all levels of society to have a positive impact on our young people? What is it that we are doing? What are you prepared to do? What I have to ask myself the same question. What am I prepared to do to make a difference in the community that I live? What am I prepared to do beyond even the community? As I walk through Antigua, as I go through, what am I prepared to do to leave a positive impact on somebody else, on a young person? Because the focus right now is on the youth. But then these young people have parents, and some of these parents may very well be struggling. How much is technology taking over raising our young men and young women? How much of that is a problem? How much is the music that our children are listening to? The movies that and the shows, the series that they're watching, those console games, what is it called? There's this game, where all I see is gun. Grand Theft Auto, I think that's the name of the game. Some Grand Theft, and it is a big thing. Both young and old go after this. I think it's a PlayStation game. And both the young and the old, whenever a new release comes out, people are pre-ordering this Grand Theft Auto. But how much of these things are impacting what is happening and going on with our children right now? Because we are in the departure lounge of life, a lot of us. And so it is those that are coming behind us that have to come to take up the mantle. But what kind of next generation are we thinking we're gonna have? And don't get me wrong, there's some very, very, very, very good young people out there doing their thing and making a big difference on the straight and narrow, for want of a better word. We have that. But even if it is one that's going astray, we still have to put in that time, that effort to save that one. We need to even get in the habit of paying things forward. Somebody did for me, so I am going to do for somebody else. With the hope that this train continues, it continues until that is what is embedded in us. We make that cultural shift to positivity, that cultural shift to wanting to do good by each other. What are we prepared to do?
How are we prepared to help? We cannot rely on government to do it all. It goes beyond the government. It goes beyond the members of parliament. What are we, what am I, what are you prepared to do, to offer? Because we're all part of government. So we need to help our parliamentarians as well. We need to help the police as well. And that was very hard, because on a closer look, we keep it real, we keep it honest. That was very hard for me to say. But we all have to understand that there comes a time for us to do the right things, the responsible things. So it's not about me, it's not about you. It's about the collective, it's about the whole. Because whatever is going on, whether directly or indirectly, we all fit into that whole. We all have a part to play in what is happening around us. How many more parents are gonna have to be crying because their son or daughter was gunned down? And then on the other side is another mother, another family crying because the perpetrator came from that household. Most times when crime happen, and not most time, to every time a crime happens, two individual families are impacted. The victim's family, the perpetrator's family. And they're all going through, impacted very differently. Because on one side, there's the grief of the loss, of wanting justice. But on the other side is this mother who may have to be trekking back and forth to the Red Gate, providing for their son or daughter. And there's also that mother who has to face society, who may be pointing a finger at her and say it is because of, or you didn't do enough, or you allowed it. And that mother may have been asking for help all along and nobody chose to help. Antiguans and Barbudans, those of you who are hearing me this afternoon, we have a collective responsibility to this fair state of ours. I absolutely love the national anthem for this country because it calls us all to accountability and to duty for our nation and for each other. The first line began, "Fair Antigua," begins, "Fair Antigua and Barbuda, we thy sons and daughters stand." Didn't say, "I am standing alone." It says collectively, "we." Strong and firm in peace and danger. So whether it's peacetime or what we're going through right now, we have to stand together strongly. Because a chain is as strong as its weakest link. Because once there's a link that is easily broken, the chain is broken. Doesn't matter how strong the others are. And that is why I cannot stress enough how much we all need to be accountable. I cannot stress enough how much we all need to move from the comfort, however comfortable we may be sitting right now. We need to move beyond being comfortable to putting in the hard work for country. Raise the standard. And raise it boldly. Answer now to duty's call. Are we raising the standard within our homes? Are we raising the standard within our communities?
Are we raising the standard for our nation of Antigua and Barbuda? Or are we comfortable in knowing it's not me, it's not no family member for me, it's not no close friend, so I'm good over here. I don't need to bother. I don't need to look back. Where do we fit in as individuals in what is happening in our nation? How many of us would like to see it become, there's a mandatory law that every first former has to join the cadet corps? How many of us would agree to that? Outside of if there is a health issue that would not allow you. How many of us would support that call? I know how many of us I would support that call. I know how many of us, I could guess how many of us would be behind a call that calls for

secondary school now has an arm of cadets. I know that was strong discipline for us back in Montserrat. I never joined. I had an excuse. But I was on the straight and narrow back then. No, sir. I couldn't do cadets. That's another story. But it made a difference. Outside of the cadets, we had to do, when I attended Montserrat Secondary School, you had to do, be a part of, and it was mandatory, you had to take part in at least 3 extracurricular activities after school. So I did Girl Guides, I did lawn tennis for the physical part of it, I did debate and glee club. I didn't just do 4. But it made a difference. It mattered. The other thing that we had at Munster Secondary School, and these are things we can explore. Like I like to say, we don't need to reinvent the wheels as we go along. There are things that are working in other places. All we need to do is to tweak them to suit our environment. But school finished at 1:30 in Montserrat. You could not be seen without a valid written excuse in your school uniform after 2 p.m. in Montserrat. Or else, it's you and the principal the next day. As somebody going to secondary school, you could not be in no disco on a Friday night or a Saturday night and be seen. Because that's a problem too. But you had that balance, school-home balance. If I had to be in school uniform at 3 p.m., my parents, my grandmother had to write a letter for me to take to school. So if they saw me, they know that permission was sought. And there was a legitimate reason for me to still be in school uniform at that time. Sometimes you're driving after 8 at night and there are children on the street still in school uniform. But when we're speaking to discipline and we're speaking to changes and we want to make laws and rules to govern how things are. Laws have to make sense. And it must be relevant. But we need to start think outside the box. We need to start be thinking outside the box. Because solution for what is going on right now in Antigua and Barbuda is not tailor-made. It's not a ready fix. It's not a band-aid. It's not a plaster. We have to begin to get creative in our approach. Let me say good afternoon to Avril Warner tuning in. I'm sorry to hear you're not feeling well. I guess that makes you and me both. But by grace, we're pushing through. You know, like I like to say, 6 feet above ground means another opportunity to, one, be grateful and push through. Like somebody liked to tell me, pain is your friend. It tells you that you're alive. So I try to use pain to motivate me to get up and push through. But thanks for joining. And of course, you know, I've got you, sis. Yeah, so we have to begin to want change. I mean, crime is most times the offshoot of poverty. And we're hearing it. We've heard it. There are families right now that are crying out. They're struggling to make ends meet. When you think of a

0: parent, be it mother or father, who has to work 2 and 3 jobs just to keep the lights on in the home. We then can ask, who's supervising the home? Who's minding the children? When that happens, we have some young people who are left vulnerable to outside influences on the streets. There's some that outside the home, inside the home, there's a lack of love. There's the lack of a cohesive family unit. It's not there, it's broken. And so they go out and people prey on these things and getting the young people to pick up guns and do their dirty for them. We have the burnout on the front lines. But what are we doing? How equipped, how well trained is our police to handle these situations? I didn't realize, I thought police was a 24/7 job until I saw the Prime Minister saying the other day that police will work 24 hours. I always thought they work 24 hours. But there is so many moving parts to what is happening to us, around us, as a nation. And again, I'm calling all of us to accountability and ownership for what is happening and how we can shift what is really going on in our country. There is silence in a lot of quarters. I think we, the public, are making more noise and calling for more demands and demanding more things and asking more questions, wanting transparency, wanting answers. And we cannot know it all, and we can't know everything that the police is doing to solve a crime. That would be foolhardy to do such a thing. But there's a duty to come to the public, to give the public assurance that you know these things are happening, this crime has happened, there's a spike in gun crimes. However, from our end, we are really putting in whatever we need to do. We hear your concern, we hear your cries, we are working. Give some assurance to the public, and this is directed to the police hierarchy. There should be, at least once a week, there should be even a 15-minute police briefing on national radio, or have a program on a radio station where persons can understand their rights, understand how the operations of policing and what is to be done, the things that a police can do or shouldn't be doing, how as citizens we can report a matter in confidentiality. Or if we see even that a police is doing something outside of his duties, doing something wrong, what avenues we have to make those sort of reports. Because it's needed. But But we need, as a people, to really stand up and be counted. We need to stop the yapping. Yap, yap, yap, yap, yap. Talk, talk, talk, talk, talk, talk, talk. And get to action. That is what we need to do in Antigua and Barbuda. We're going to now throw to another break, and we will be right back as we take a closer look to the crime that Townhouse is happening here in Antigua and Barbuda.
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7: What?
8: Your mom just told me you lost your cell phone.
7: Yeah, Dad. 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
8: Come no, son. 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
7: Really? Like that? You make mistakes too?
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9: 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Connect before you correct. Practice positive discipline today. It works. This message is brought to you by the Government of Antigua and Barbuda in partnership with UNICEF.
10: 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Legal rights, public safety, institutional reform, education, health and wellness, crime and justice, economic stability, and social security solvency. If it impacts your life, physically, financially, psychologically, or spiritually, we are putting it under the lens. 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Pull up a chair. It's time to take a closer look.

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1: Right now, a broken mother may need to understand, whatever the process, to trust the process. God is working it out for you. The process may not be smooth. Like the songwriter said, it's not Instagram worthy. It's not perfect. It may be pushing you through some pressing, some crushing. But for those of us who love wine, we can understand that those grapes, the crushing that the grapes go through to produce the wine we love so much. So sometimes we have to go through this sifting process, the crushing process, the pressing process for the castor oil. But we just have to trust the process that we're going through at this moment. It will be okay on the other side. Whatever we're going through in Antigua right now, the crime rate, it is a process. There is something that is happening. And I like to tell people, and I like to use this, I use it a lot for myself. Nothing happens in life that God himself doesn't allow. But within it all, there's a lesson somewhere in what is happening for us to take from. But what has been happening for the better part is that we refuse to see the lesson. We get caught up in everything else but the true picture. And so I'm asking us to take a step back, take a moment back. Let us evaluate self. Let us dig deeper within us to even see within this whole process where we fit in. Whether we are a part of or we are playing a part in. But we're somewhere within the whole process. What role are we playing? Are we joining? Or are we choosing to make a difference? That was really, really a lovely song. I love that song so much. I saw my technician bobbing his head away over there, enjoying the beat. I come with the good songs, you know that. But yes, we're talking about the crime that is happening in Antigua and Barbuda over the past, how long now? And even within such short space of time, the murders by gun violence, by guns, that has been happening. We're talking about the silence from the Minister of Public Safety. Right now, they're in Parliament legislating. And again, as I started by saying, legislature is necessary. Absolutely. I have no qualms about that. It is needed. But what is more so needed is problem solving. Is for us to put things in place that would prevent us from having to put another of our youth behind bars. Because legislation works after the fact. The crime is committed, so you're going to get 38 years, 60 years, 50 years, 75 years behind bars. That's, yes. But that is not a total deterrent for the next young man or even young woman to pick up a gun and take another life. So we need, while we are balancing this side after the crime has been committed, we need to find a way to balance what happens before the crime, that it doesn't get to that point of the crime being a crime being committed. We need to come up with solutions that will negate against somebody thinking or feeling the need to pick up a gun to solve his or her problem. We need to be able to come up with classes in anger management. We have my sister Cleon Attil, who does a parenting class, and I threw it out there that social transformation, youth department, even the court, the family court, schools should be engaging with someone that has this, and she has been offering these classes for free. But this can become part of a structured legislative where families are before the court, and one of the mandates is you have to attend X amount of sessions in this parenting class. These are the sort of things that we need to put in place to help us to solve problems before it reaches to the level that we are at today. We are only focusing on the afters. But I want us to start talking about how do we prevent the next rape, the next victim, somebody from being another victim of rape. How do we prevent a next young life being cut short, either by they committing a heinous crime or by somebody losing, another young person losing his or her life? What is in place to deal with within communities that poverty is real, it's lived, it's seen? Again, we speak of generation and our generation and what we would do, what used to happen within our generation. And all of us think our generation was the better generation. But then something has brought us to where we are today with this generation. So there's a generation that has dropped the ball somewhere, somehow. Are we ready to strip away, go back generations to see what used to work, what was working then, to see how we can introduce those things in the now, within schools, within church groups, within community groups, within sport groups? Some of the closest persons to me are persons that I knew through my aunt's circles. And these are people, some may just be a little, but the respect I have for these persons, because they too played a part in molding me. But we need to get into mentoring. Pick a young man, a young woman from your community and decide, I'm going to take this young person under my wing. I'm going to help guide them. Again, we had the days when just the thought of a police, we scatter. That was the respect that the police commanded back then. Why isn't that present today? I've heard stories of a police officer retired now, and I'm hoping I can get to have him on the program. And the way he used to deal with young people, how he engaged, how he was very hands-on. And his approach was to try as much as he can to keep that young person from getting a record. And so he engaged the young man or woman. He engaged family, He engaged school. He engaged community. Do we have any police presently serving right now that is willing to go that extra mile, to actually see that, to serve and protect, doesn't start at the arrest line, but it starts at what we can do before it gets there? How engaging are our police officers today? How engaging? And there's some I know that do command respect because of their approach, how they deal with people. But presently what we are seeing is a force that is committed to be forceful. The pit bull mentality or action. You rarely see right now a footage of a police making an arrest and some police don't kick, fire hand, do something. And it makes you wonder, it makes you stop and pause. What are we prepared to do? What laws are we hoping outside of increasing the sentencing? What else we are hoping to get from our legislators? And while we're at it, and while I'm at that, and we are speaking about public safety, I want to big up our frontline officers. I know it's not Thursday morning, but I want to big up our police officers. I still want to big them up. I want to big up all those prison officers at His Majesty's Prison 1735 right now. Our social workers, our healthcare personnel, and our army, men and women, immigration, customs, fire, EMS. Those nurses that work at the clinics, the outpatient clinics. I wanna salute them this afternoon as well. Because it presently, and when we look at it, these persons, they are stretched. Literally stretched to breaking point. We have an expectation from them to manage our explosive systems of symptoms of what is happening in society, the decay, the societal decay. There's an expectation for them to manage this. But we want them to manage without even the adequate institutional backing. Even having proactive community networks. Even psychological resources, which is important. Because when we look at it, true security doesn't come from having people behind the prison walls. That's not true security. True security comes when we have stable homes, when we have active community oversight and involvement, when there's economic dignity, when we choose and begin to rebuild the social fabric of this nation. Locking them up and throwing away the key does not make this country truly safe. Because as we lock up and we place them behind bars, there's a next set that's coming up that we lock up to place behind bars, and then a next set. And the cycle keeps continuing. Because like I said, we are choosing not to get to the root of the problems. Schools should be beyond the maths and English and sciences. But again, we will hear, and I will agree, teachers may be overworked, overburnt out. Maybe they are. But they're still available to do the extra classes at a cost. How about that? Are these things right? Then we will hear, but again, cost of living, so they have to make ends meet. So they have to do what they have to do. But if my job is to teach, why do I need to charge for extracurricular, for extra lessons in the subject I'm paid to teach? I can imagine somebody having a go at me right now, but suave, stop for a minute and think about it. There's a lot of failure, there's lots of holes within our institutions. There are lots of holes that need to be plugged, that needs to be filled. And we can't keep going just putting band-aids or wallpaper on a structurally unsafe wall, a cracked wall, structurally unsafe, and we choose just to put, let's cover this with paint or some wallpaper. Doesn't make the structure better, does it? It will eventually still fall down. So if it means you have to chip away at that wall and then repack it with mortar, blocks, concrete, whatever, put some steel in to make it structurally safe, then indeed that is what we need to do. So if that is what we have to do within our systems, within our communities, to make things better, then that's what we have to be prepared to do, Antigua and Barbuda. We have to, and I cannot stress enough how much we need to be a part of the change. Let's write to our parliamentarians. Let's engage them. Let's demand for more community town hall meetings to engage with us, that as a people, as a community, we can make suggestions as to how we want to chart the direction for our individual communities, which will then flow over to making our nation better. But we have to get up from off our laurels, put shoulder to the plow, and work to improve and make this nation better and safer for all of us. Our politicians, our ministers of cabinet cannot do it alone.

It takes all of us, each endeavoring, all achieving. Not one, not a few, but every one of us, whether Antiguan by birth or Antiguan by choice, it needs all of us. Put our shoulders to the plow. As we are looking to wrap up today on a closer look, I want to challenge each and every one of us to reflect, to continue in our quest for asking for more, for wanting more, more transparency, more accountability, more sacrifices, more intentionality, more love, more care, more kindness, and elevating on that more to wanting to raise the standard of how we do things within our homes, raising the bar in how we communicate with our children, with our spouses, with our siblings, our parents, with our community members, within the church family, within our workplaces. And as we are elevating, let's plant ourselves deeper. Deeper in educating ourselves as to the way things are happening, deeper in sisterhood, deeper in being the village within our community, within the fabric of our nation. Deeper in our thrust for accountability, deeper in self-growth. As we wrap up, I'm going to leave this song with you. I celebrate me. Go out today, celebrate you. And as you're celebrating who you are, celebrate your growth, celebrate your thrust and your desire for improvement of self and of country. This has been A Closer Look. Antigua and Barbuda. Hold up that mirror as you're celebrating and tell yourself, I am going to do better by me, one way or the other. Good afternoon.

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2: Yeah, man, I say 21B International, you run it. Yeah, from Antigua, Sing Cry, worldwide, you done it. Yeah, man, I say Randy G. Yeah, man, I say Bones. Tell them say you're the original, the rest of them are clones. Yeah, yeah, man, you know what I say? At the end,

It is the Jive Time right here on 97.1 FM Liberty Radio ZDK with yours truly DJ 21 Bones holding it down for the governor who is on vacation, and we'll be back soon celebrating the life of King the Mighty Sparrow Legend. Very

Hey, so if you're just logging in, you're just tuning in. Welcome to Jive Time right here on your favorite station. Good afternoon to all the beautiful Antiguans and Barbudans here in our beautiful Twin Islands today. Especially the visitors, good afternoon. How

The music forever lives on by the legendary, the late great, the mighty Sparrow.

So many sad faces today. Especially those lovers of the Kaiso from back in the day. It's a beautiful Monday afternoon. Giving thanks for another day. Right here in beautiful Wadadley.

One more time. When it's nice, you know what we do, right? Yeah, man, 3 minutes moving up on the hour, 4 o'clock. Gonna be blazing it till 6 p.m. Keeping the energy alive right here on 97.1 FM, Liberty Radio ZDK. In the jive time.

sure most of you mothers are home already. And even if you're not a mother yet, but you're planning, doing your thing at home right now, cooking up a storm for the children, for the husband, for the family. Glad to be in your company.

0: Incredible musical legend, the mighty Sparrow, gone but not forgotten. And we also lost another musical legend. Of course, many of you, the older folks, would know the Lieutenant Stitchy, one of the greatest dancehall and gospel artists out of Jamaica. Also died at the age of 60. I think day before his 61st birthday. Yeah, man, so big up, you know, the Lieutenant. And, you know, sending our love to his family and all the fans out there. But in the meantime, we're going to keep it flowing right here on the Jive Time. We'll get to some of Lieutenant music later on. But in the meantime, let's keep it flowing. It's the Jive Time right here on 97.1 FM. Liberty Radio ZEK with yours truly, DJ 21 Bones, holding it down on a beautiful Monday.
1: Angela.

Yeah, me no say 21B International. You run it. Yeah, from Antigua, Saint Croix, worldwide. You done it. Yeah, me no say Randy G. Yeah, me no say Bones. Tell them say you're the original, the rest of them are clones. Yeah. Yeah, me no. You know what I say? At the end, na na na na, ja. Brr.

motto by now, right? I love to take you way back and bring you up to the times. As I take you all the way down to 6 p.m. So if you're on the job, you're at home, whatever you're doing right now, I'm glad to be in your company. And of course, yours and mine. Yeah, man, it's a beautiful Monday afternoon. Keeping it alive as usual, right here on 97.3.

Lad One, the Refix, all right? 16 minutes past the hour, 4 o'clock. Coming out of the weekend. I don't know how you party. I didn't overdo the thing, though. But I full jaw myself. Hope you did also. And of course, you know the party never stop, right? So let's keep it flowing. Of course, you know the party never stop, right?

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Yeah, from Antigua, St. Croix, worldwide, you done it. Hear me not say Randy G, hear me not say Bones. Tell them say you're the original, the rest of them are clones. Yeah, hear me now, you know what I say? At the end, na na na na, Jah.

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6: Hey folks, thanks for your patience. 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And Wi-Fi is out. And so is the entertainment. Yeah, I'm sorry about the smell, folks. We are aware.
7: I know.
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3: Eminence 21B International, you run it. Yeah, from Antigua, Saint Cry, worldwide, you done it. Eminence say Randy G, Eminence say Bones. Tell them say you're the original, the rest of them are clones. Yeah, Eminence, you know what I say? At the end,

Okay, like I said earlier on, we lost two musical legends within the space of a few days. The Mighty Sparrow, King Mighty Sparrow. And we also lost reggae, dancehall, and gospel legend, Lieutenant Stitchy.

0: 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As we're winding down,
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Want to thank everyone for keeping it locked and staying tuned to the Jive Time with yours truly, DJ 21 Bones. Yeah, man, we're so glad to be in your company and yours in mine. So right now, if you're on your way home from work, you're on your way to work, remember to drive safe, drive carefully, look out for yourself, look out for the elderly, look out for the children, they're the future. In life, don't you ever get tired of doing the right thing, because in the end, that's what really counts. When you get up in the morning, don't forget to pray. When you go to your bed at night, please do the same. Put God first in everything you do, and you're guaranteed a successful one. God's willing, I'll be back here on Thursday.

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2: Welcome to the World at 6 for Monday, June 1st, 2026. I'm your presenter, Otisa Ambrose. In the headlines, Antigua and Barbuda host 14th ICAO NAC Directors Meeting, and 2026 Atlantic Hurricane Season kicks off. 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
3: Making headlines tonight, West Indies white ball skipper relishing challenge of India despite opening loss. Benner boys bounce back with crushing Nations League victory over Anguilla as FIFA promises new stadium. And US completes thrilling comeback to win 11th straight President's Cup. Good evening and welcome to the Major ZDK Sports Edition for Monday, September 28, 2026. I am your presenter, Terry Laraji. And now for the details. We begin tonight bowling off with cricket. West Indies captain Shea Hope is relishing the challenge to face India at home and hopes his teammates will grasp and embrace the opportunity to play one of the best teams in the world in what he expects to be a tough ODI series. Having failed to automatically qualify for the 2027 ODI World Cup, West Indies will play the qualifiers in February for the third straight time in a bid to make it to the showpiece event. Speaking prior to the series opener, Hope noted that this series presents the opportunity to bridge the gap with the top sides while gaining solid preparation for the qualifiers.
4: That is a great opportunity, but first thing, we need to make that World Cup. You know, we've got to go to the qualifiers, unfortunately. But I'm playing India in their backyard, always a challenge. You know, it's one that we definitely look to grasp and embrace. Especially when you come here, you expect the best out of the best. It's a great indicator for us to see where we're at as a team. Playing anyone in their home conditions will always be challenging, but it's something that we always look forward to. When you're playing international cricket, you want to play against the best, and why not do it in their home conditions? Then you get the real test. So we're definitely looking forward to it, and it's going to be an exciting one for us.
3: Shea Hope. However, in the first ODI in Kerala yesterday, Virat Kohli and skipper Shubman Gill displayed their mastery in the 50-over format, with virtuoso hundreds on a brilliant batting surface as India subdued the West Indies by 8 wickets. Kohli 139 not out and Gill 110 after being dropped on 11, milked 150 runs for the second wicket to help the hosts scale down 296 in the 42nd over, ending up at 300 for 2. West Indies too had a centurion in their ranks in Justin Graves, but his maiden effort is now destined to remain as an afterthought, as it was already overshadowed by Kuldeep Yadav's excellent four-wicket burst. Graves and John Campbell put on 135 for the first wicket after being asked to take first strike, but Yadav roared back in a player of the match performance to take four of the first five wickets to fall, engineering a collapse of 4 for 22 from 176 for 1 that included Antigua's own Jewel Andrew for a first ball duck. Kohli, who went past 15,000 runs during the chase, also raised his 55th ODI 100 as India picked off the target with some 50 balls to spare. Kohli has now scored 4 centuries and 5 half centuries in his last 11 ODI innings. Match scores: West Indies 295 for 7, Graves 101, Campbell 62, Django 58 not out, Kuldeep 4 for 40. India 300 for 2 off 41.4 overs, Kohli 139 not out, Gill 110, Chase 1 for 64. Speaking after the match, West Indies middle order batsman Amir Jango felt that against the number one one-day international side in the world, West Indies were at least 20 to 30 runs short.
5: To be fair, I think we know coming to India would have been an uphill battle, but we know that we wanted to compete and actually win games. I think getting 296 probably falls short by, say, 20, 30 runs, so you know it would have been a... We just tried to make it as difficult as possible for them, obviously outstanding players, and yeah, they got the job done. And I think for us now, just to regroup, see where we went wrong, what we can improve on, and look forward to the next game.
3: Amir Jango. It was Jango's second ODI 50 in his 10th match. Justin Graves was happy, though, to get his first ODI century out of the way.
6: Happy to get the first one out of the way. In terms of the innings, I think I started pretty well, got off to a quick start, and then, you know, just about keeping that tempo throughout the innings, which was pretty good, as you could see from the scores in the game. And it was just keeping it low risk, you know, play proper cricket shots and just try to get through the power play and then, you know, just take it from there.
3: Justin Graves. India leads the three-match series 1-0. The second match bowls off on Wednesday. Meantime, Antigua and Barbuda Falcons skipper Moeen Ali has singled out West Indies premier fast bowler Alzari Joseph, noting that he and fellow pacer Jaden Seals should not be pigeonholed as just red ball bowlers in Darren Sammy's West Indies setup.
7: He's very different to what you see on TV or before I knew him or played with him. Never really heard him speak much, very quiet. But he's different. He's very good. He's a brilliant team man. And there's a lot of things said about him, I think, before you get to know him. But he's a brilliant team man. So I think he can be a great white ball bowler, just like Jaden says. They've just been pigeonholed as red ball bowlers, but they've been brilliant for us. I think they've got potential to be even better in white ball. But I just think they need a bit of direction and clarity on how to go about things and backing, really. And Azari's got all the attributes that we both have, but Azari has pace, swing, it's just knowing when to bowl what, and I think he's getting there. I think if you get him right and you get him on your side, he's a brilliant guy to have on your team.
3: Moeen Ali. The government of Antigua and Barbuda has praised the maiden title-winning performance of the Antigua and Barbuda Falcons in the 2026 Republic Bank Caribbean Premier League CPL. Cabinet has described the historic achievement as a proud moment for the team and the nation, congratulating the players, coaching staff, management and everyone associated with the franchise. Cabinet has also discussed the possibility for Antigua and Barbuda to submit a bid to host the CPL finals in 2027. And Zimbabwe women stunned West Indies in the second women's ODI in Harare on Sunday, as they registered only their second win against a full member side in the format. Nayasha Gwanzura, 4 for 33, Michelle Mavunga, 3 for 36, and Francisca Chapari, 2 for 16, set the victory up for the hosts, as the Maroon Warriors lost 6 wickets for just 32 runs through the middle overs, before being bowled out for a paltry 139. Zimbabwe then chased the target down with 55 balls and 4 wickets to spare. Summary match scores: West Indies women 139 all out of 39.3 overs, Taylor 47, Gwanzura 4 for 33. Zimbabwe women 140 for 6 of 40.5 overs, Mubachikwa 38, Nkomo 30, Munasa 2 for 15. West Indies head coach Shane Dines paid kudos to Zimbabwe after conceding West Indies women were not up for the fight.
8: I don't think the wicket was quite as good as the other days, but you know, it should have been 230. 250 was definitely achievable, and obviously we had a big collapse in the middle there, which left us well short where we should have been. You know, I thought Zimbabwe bowlers bowled disciplined, they fielded well, had a lot of energy, they were really up for the fight, and we probably weren't up to match that fight. And all the discipline with the bat in particular, we didn't show enough discipline on this wicket that wasn't probably not quite coming on as you know, we had hoped, and we didn't really knuckle down and do that.
3: Shane Dides. As a result, the three-match series was levelled at 1-1 after West Indies had won the first ODI by 99 runs last Thursday. The third and final match bowls off also on Wednesday. Meanwhile, Tom Banton delivered on all of his potential by crashing a brilliant first international century as England wrapped up their summer with a 223-run hammering of Sri Lanka in the third and deciding ODI yesterday at the Oval. Match scores: England 355 for 7, Banton 126, Brooks 77, Cox 76. Sri Lanka 132 all out or 29.1 overs, Kusil 35, Dawson 3 for 26. England won the three-match series 2-1. Meantime, South Africa defeated Australia by 32 runs in the second ODI at the Wanderers Stadium in Johannesburg on Sunday to take an unassailable 2-0 lead in the three-match series. Captain Themba Bavuma and David Miller put on a massive 156-run fourth-wicket partnership to lift South Africa to a commanding total. Mitchell Marsh and Travis Head both scored 84, but regular wickets in the middle and death overs halted Australia's momentum, eventually bowling them out just short of the 366-run target. Matt scores South Africa 365 for 9, Miller 142, Bavuma 103, Edwards 5 for 67. Australia 333 all out of 49.5 overs, Marsh 84, Head 84, Williams 3 for 54. The third and final match bowls off on Wednesday. You're listening to ZDK Sports, and now for other sporting developments tonight, kicking into football. In the CONCACAF Nations League, Group B League C encounter between the Antigua and Barbuda Bena Boys and Anguilla at the Sir Vivian Richards Stadium on Saturday night. Antigua and Barbuda bounced back from their opening defeat at the hands of Aruba as they earned a commanding 5-0 victory against Anguilla. Christopher Douglas opened the scoring in the first minute of play to give Antigua and Barbuda the lead with a header as he capitalised on a pinpoint delivery into the box from the right. The Bena Boys doubled their lead in the 16th minute through a long-range rocket from Dion Pereira. The home side capped off an impressive attacking first-half display with three more goals. Douglas scored his second of the match in the 21st minute, while DeAndre Bishop and Keontae George found the back of the net in minutes 35 and 43 respectively, with all goals coming in the first half. Antigua and Barbuda's Shalon Knight and Keon Green were both red carded for violent conduct in the second half of the match. Green was driven off in the 72nd minute and Knight in added time. The win puts Antigua and Barbuda Bena Boys at the top of the standings with a positive 4-goal difference, but Aruba, who also have 3 points, could take the group with only a draw against Anguilla on Tuesday at the same venue. Following Tuesday's clash between Anguilla and Aruba, Group B fixtures will resume on October 1 when Antigua and Barbuda play away to Anguilla before travelling to Aruba on October 6. While on Friday night, Barbados made a bold statement with a convincing 2-0 win over St. Lucia, Jamaica secured a 3-2 win over Guatemala, and Trinidad and Tobago suffered a second straight loss as they fell to an underwhelming 2-1 defeat against the Dominican Republic at the Hazley Crawford Stadium on Sunday. Take my name off the stadium. Hazley Crawford was fuming over what he described as yet another slight from the Trinidad and Tobago Football Association, TTFA. The 1976 Olympic Games men's 100 metres champion told the Sunday Express in Trinidad he's entitled to 6 tickets for any event that takes place at the Hazley Crawford Stadium, the facility named in his honour. The arrangement for the collection of those tickets, however, has proven to be a constant bugbear. Crawford said the National Association of Athletics Administrations and the TTFA have both caused him undue stress over access to the Hazley Crawford Stadium. Crawford's 1976 triumph was an historic first for Trinidad and Tobago, a powerful sprinter becoming the country's first ever Olympic gold medalist. And England's Nations League campaign got off to a losing start as they were beaten 3-2 by World Cup holders Spain in an enthralling encounter at Wembley on Saturday. Meantime, a new 5,000-seat stadium is to be constructed in Antigua and Barbuda, which will serve as the country's home of football. The disclosure was made over the weekend as FIFA President Gianni Infantino paid a courtesy call on Prime Minister Gadsden Brown. Land has been earmarked for the mega football project, though the location has not yet been disclosed. Infantino provided his personal commitment on the project in response to the Prime Minister's call for a fresh focus on football infrastructure and development with FIFA support. Infantino arrived in Antigua and Barbuda on Saturday afternoon for a whirlwind series of engagements as part of a regional tour. Shooting into basketball in the Antigua and Barbuda Basketball Association Business League on Saturday night at the JSC. Richie's Shooters thrashed Anjo Wholesale 94-49 as Sean Nicholas dropped in 19 points. Sledgeo Ballers knocked off Antigua and Barbuda Transport Board 68-49, with Ariel Qualis leading the scoring with 19 points, ably supported by Leroy Percival with 18. Sandals beat Antigua Power Company 59-40, and defending league and playoff champions Board of Education continued their unbeaten run when they defeated CTM Auto Spa 82-58, as Daniel Perez shot a game-high 30 points. Stepping in the boxing ring now, Tyson Fury says his long-awaited all-British heavyweight fight against Anthony Joshua in December is in jeopardy because of a row between rival promoters. The bout was announced earlier last week, following years of failed negotiations, with the pair set to fight at Cardiff's Principality Stadium on December 11. The event was confirmed as a collaboration between Saudi boxing power broker Turgay Al-Sheikh's The Ring and UFC president Dana White, but this appears to be the sticking point. Eddie Hearn, Joshua's promoter, has been at odds with White in recent months and says the UFC head's involvement is a breach of their contract. Fury says matchroom promoter Hearn's reluctance to work with White is putting the fight in doubt. Swinging into golf, the United States completed a thrilling comeback on the final day to beat the internationals and win an 11th successive President's Cup. The hosts, containing 8 of the world's 11 top-ranked players, trailed by 3 points going into Sunday and were looking to avoid just a second defeat since the biennial tournament began 32 years ago. They dominated the singles, winning 9 of the 12 matches to seal a 17-13 win at Medina, the scene of Team Europe's famous Ryder Cup comeback win in 2012. And finally, tonight on this day in history, in 1960, birth of the little West Indian wizard Gus Logie. A brilliant short leg and dangerous counter-attacker at number 5 or 6, Logie specialised in the punchy, initiative-seizing cameo. In tandem with Geoffrey Dujon, he was a regular pain in the neck for England, most notably at Lord's in 1988, when West Indies were 54-5, and in Trinidad in 1990, when they were 29-5. A glorious, impish batsman of just 5'4", Logie played his last test at Edgbaston in 1991 and finished with 2,470 runs at an average of 35.79. He later took to coaching, which included stints with Canada during the 2003 World Cup, West Indies, where he won the 2004 ICC Champions Trophy, and Bermuda. And that story has brought us to the end of our sporting developments for tonight. Now to recap our top story. West Indies white ball captain Shea Hope is relishing the challenge to face India at home and hopes his teammates will grasp and embrace the opportunity to play one of the best teams in the world in what he expects to be a tough ODI series. However, India romped to an 8-wicket victory yesterday in the first match thanks to centuries from the blades of Virat Kohli and Shubman Gill. I have been your presenter, Terry Laraji. Thank you for listening. Stay tuned now for your BBC News update. To enjoy the rest of your evening.

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Here is The World at 6. And now, ZDK. And now, ZDK, Liberty Radio, brings you news from the national front and in

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1: Now for the news in detail. Police are continuing their search for Golden Grove resident Anaya Antwine, who remains wanted in connection with an ongoing investigation. The Royal Police Force of Antigua and Barbuda says Antwine is believed to be armed and members of the public are being warned not to approach or attempt to detain him. Police are appealing to Antwine's relatives, friends, and associates to encourage him to surrender peacefully. Authorities are also warning that anyone who knowingly harbors Antwine or helps him evade arrest could face criminal charges. Anyone who sees Antwine or has information about his whereabouts is urged to contact the Criminal Investigations Department at 462-3913 or 462-3914, Crime Stoppers at 800-TIPS, that's 800-8477, or any police station. Police are stressing, do not approach him, report the information, and allow officers to respond. In more news, Antigua proposes cap on third country transfers. Antigua and Barbuda is proposing that the United States cover the full cost of receiving and supporting third country nationals transferred to the country under a proposed agreement. The draft procedures call for U.S. funding for accommodation, food, medical care, transportation, documentation, interpretation, and security. Prime Minister the Right Honorable Gaston Brown says Antigua and Barbuda does not want to be left with the financial burden of supporting the transferred nationals. The proposal would also limit transfers to 7 people every 3 months, with written approval required for each individual. Brown says the revised proposal has been sent to Washington for consideration. The funding arrangements have not yet been agreed, and no transfers under the proposed procedures have been announced. Now, continuing the national stories. People convicted in the High Court for illegally possessing a firearm or ammunition could face a minimum 15-year prison sentence under the Firearms Amendment Bill 2026. Attorney General Sir Stedroy Benjamin introduced the bill in Parliament today, outlining tougher penalties for several firearm offenses. Illegal possession could carry 5 to 10 years on summary conviction, while High Court convictions would carry a minimum of 15 years. The bill also proposes sentences of up to 30 years for illegally selling or transferring firearms and for possessing a firearm with intent to endanger life or cause injury. Debate on the bill is continuing in the House of Representatives. And in other developments, dangerous driving case ends with 16-month prison term. Kenyatta Benjamin of Hatton has been sentenced to 1 year and 4 months in prison and had his driver's license suspended for 4 years after pleading guilty to dangerous driving. The charge stems from a May 2022 crash on Sir George Walter Highway involving 4 cyclists. National cyclist Andre Simon suffered severe injuries and later died in the United States about a year after the collision. Benjamin was not charged with causing death by dangerous driving because the law requires the victim to die within 1 year and 1 day of the incident for that charge to apply. And that was a look at the national stories. Now for news from around the region. First to St. Vincent and the Grenadines. 4 people have been killed and 4 others wounded in a mass shooting in Green Hill near Kingstown. Police say the victims were found in different locations after gunfire erupted Friday night. 4 others were taken to hospital with gunshot injuries. 2 have since been treated and released, while 2 remain hospitalized. No arrests have been made and police have not established a motive. Authorities are investigating amid concerns about possible retaliation between rival groups. And in a regional update, the Calypso fraternity is mourning the loss of one of its most celebrated figures, Slinger Francisco, better known worldwide as the Mighty Sparrow. Sparrow died peacefully in New York on Sunday at the age of 91 following a brief illness. His family says he was surrounded by loved ones. Widely regarded as one of the greatest Calypsonians in history, Sparrow enjoyed a

0: career spanning decades and helped take Calypso to audiences around the world. Known for his powerful voice, sharp wit, and masterful songwriting, his music explored social issues, politics, culture, and everyday life. The family also remembered Sparrow as a husband, father, grandfather, great-grandfather, and friend. His death marks the passing of a major figure whose music and influence helped shape Caribbean culture for generations. That wraps up the story shaping our region, but the world keeps turning. Up next, we'll take a closer look on the international front. The Pan American Health Organization is calling for accelerated action to tackle persistent and emerging health challenges across the Americas. PAHO Director Dr. Jarbas Barbosa says countries have made progress in primary health care, vaccination, digital health, and disease elimination. But he warns that resurgence of measles shows the work is far from finished. Barbosa is urging countries to strengthen vaccination, disease surveillance, and outbreak response, while also addressing shortages of health workers and improving preparedness for public health emergencies. He says lasting health progress must be built through cooperation among countries across the region. That wraps up our news for today. Now, here's a recap of today's national headlines. Police continue search for wanted Golden Grove man, and up to 30 years for serious firearms offenses. The news was sponsored by Townhouse Megastore, and I have been your presenter, Otisa Ambrose. Let's see what's happening in the world of sports with Terry Liraji, where there's plenty of excitement brewing. For all the latest updates and highlights, Terry, the floor is yours. Good evening.
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2: BBC News with David Harper. A fire has broken out at Ukraine's famous National Academy of Science after it was hit by a drone. Pictures show flames and thick smoke engulfing the three-story building in the centre of Kiev. Paul Adams is there.
3: This appears to have been a very, very direct hit. The video that was shot by an eyewitness showing the quite advanced drone plummeting straight into the building. It injured a former head of the National Security Council and killed one of his assistants. But it's not clear why the Russians targeted this, except that it is symbolic and it is in the heart of the city and something that clearly represents something to the people of Kiev. They hold their scientists in high regard, and this will have struck them as a particularly egregious assault.
2: Britain's defence secretary says it's too early to say whether a foreign state was involved in an incident at an airbase in which five men were arrested on suspicion of preparing a terrorist act. Wes Streeting said investigations were continuing into the case in which three vans were seen driving at night towards the base in southern England, which has been used by the US Air Force to attack Iran. More from our correspondent Daniel Sanford.
4: We haven't heard from the five men, so we don't know what it is that they said to police about what they were doing near RAF Fairford in the early hours of Sunday morning. But I think the most interesting part of what the head of counterterrorism policing said was about how his detectives would be looking at this case from every angle, including the possibility that people might have been working knowingly or unknowingly on behalf of a foreign state.
2: A major new study into children's screen use has found that prolonged exposure can damage a young person's well-being in similar ways to poverty, bad parenting, or being born prematurely. The researchers said the longer a child stayed online, gaming, or on social media, the more likely they were to suffer from academic, linguistic, or mental health issues. Pete Ross reports.
5: The research looked at data from almost 3 million children across 64 countries, making it one of the largest studies of its kind. The academics, led by a team at the University of Calgary in Canada, said such a study was necessary, given the prevalence of screens in children's lives. The analysis covered a variety of devices, from smartphones to televisions, used by children of all ages. They concluded that while other factors could impact a child's mental well-being and development, screen use, unlike poverty or premature birth, is something that people have the power to change.
2: A SpaceX Starship rocket has splashed down in the Pacific Ocean after completing its test flight into Earth orbit earlier than planned. The spacecraft, designed for missions to Mars and the Moon, deployed 26 Starlink V3 satellites during its flight. It was previously announced the mission would last around 10 hours and involve six loops around the Earth. This is the latest world news from the BBC. A court in Rome has convicted three members of the Egyptian security forces of involvement in the kidnapping of an Italian student, Giulio Regeni, whose tortured body was found soon after his disappearance in Cairo 10 years ago. The men, who were tried in absentia, have been sentenced to 10 years in prison. Prosecutors in the US state of New York are reopening an investigation into a case of alleged gang rape at Cornell University 2 years ago. It comes after a lawsuit was filed earlier this month by a woman who claimed she was drugged and raped for hours by several men at a student house. None of the seven students were arrested, and prosecutors at the time said criminal charges weren't warranted. A court in Istanbul has convicted a popular Turkish comedian for insulting President Recep Tayyip Erdogan and religious values. Deniz Göktaş was sentenced to just over 19 months in prison, but will be released until the sentence has been reviewed by an appeals court. Orla Girin reports from Istanbul.
6: Ben Recep Tayyip Erdogan hiç sevmedim.
7: In Turkey, angering the president isn't funny. Comedian Deniz Göktaş learned that the hard way. His stand-up routine on YouTube has now attracted over 15 million views. A week after it was released, he was arrested. He didn't lose his sense of humour during his 88 days in solitary confinement. 3 months have been taken from my life, he said on the stand today. But I quit smoking, so I'll add another 3 months. That drew laughter and loud applause in court.
2: Plans for a data centre in the Australian city of Sydney, which would have been built metres from people's homes, have been scrapped following intense pushback by campaigners. The centre was being developed by Australia's biggest property company, Goodman Group, and would have cost over $800 million. The company has now confirmed it's withdrawing the application. BBC News.
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10: Here is a look at the local weather forecast for Antigua and Barbuda. This is valid until 8 a.m. tomorrow, Tuesday, 29th September 2026. Despite the presence of a weak trough, marginal moisture levels in the atmosphere across the area will inhibit widespread shower activity over and around the islands during the next 24 hours. So today we can expect partly cloudy skies initially, with brief cloudy spells and a 60% or moderate chance of brief passing showers, mainly during the morning, becoming partly sunny in general thereafter. Tonight, fair to partly cloudy skies with a 40% or moderate chance of a brief passing overnight shower. Winds will come from the east at 11 to 30 kilometers per hour or 7 to 18 miles per hour with lighter spells at times. Seas will range between 1 to 1.5 meters or approximately 3 to 5 feet. Rainfall thus far for the month of September stands at 60.4 millimeters or 2.38 inches. Today we expect a maximum temperature of 34 degrees Celsius or 93 degrees Fahrenheit, and our overnight low was 24 degrees Celsius or 75 degrees Fahrenheit. We expect a low temperature tonight of 23 degrees Celsius or 73 degrees Fahrenheit. The sun will set today at 5:58 p.m. and rise tomorrow at 5:57 a.m. This is the end of the local weather forecast. I am Bernard Simon for the Antigua and Barbuda Meteorological Services at the VC Bird International Airport.
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13: We announce the death of George John Charles. Sunrise, 17th July 1955. Sunset, September 9th, 2026. He passed away at the Sir Lester Bird Medical Center. He was 71 years old. He was predeceased by his parents, Philomene John Charles and Clement John Charles. Left to mourn his 8 brothers, Antoine John Charles, better known as Aminem John and family, Donald John Charles, better known as Frankston and family, Cyril John Charles and family, Lambert John Charles and family, Gabriel John Charles and family, all residing in Antigua, Sotes John

0: of Vigier St. Lucia, recently deceased. 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Irene Simon and family resided in St. Croix, USVI. His nieces and nephews are Agatha Williams, Callista McFarlane, Collins McFarlane, Morrison McFarlane, Cyril Nervé, Renatus Nervé, Mauricia Nervé, and Curtis Prince, all in St. Lucia. 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Tarifa Alexander in Miami, Gilbert Roland and Keith Roland in America, Janice Michael and Alban Toussaint in Antigua, Michael Reiner, also known as Big Shot in Antigua, Calvi John Charles, Joel John 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Mitchell in Canada, Sherlana John Charles in the USVI, Neil Charles, Benny Charles, Kelvin John Charles, Ruth Charles, and Corinne Charles, all in Antigua, Willis Charles, Winston Charles, Peter Charles, Anthony Mathurin, Alexander Acti, Ramona Acti, Corwin Mathurin, Tina Mathurin Alexander, and Loretta Acti. His grandnephew, Rise Acti, better known as Sonny Boy. His friends are Francilla and Spencer, his caregivers. Joe, Sir McLean Emmanuel, better known as King Short Shirt, and Martin Toussaint. Also left to mourn are the McFarlane family, John Charles family of Vigier and Antigua, the Prince family of Vigier, the Vaval family of De Rousseau. The funeral of the late John Charles will be held on Friday, October 9th, 2026 at the Holy Family Cathedral Catholic Church. Tributes start at 1:30 p.m. Funeral service begins at 2 p.m. and the body will be laid to rest at the Tranquility Park Cemetery. May the soul of George John Charles rest in eternal peace.
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6: Okay, yesterday we had choir rehearsal, but now we can sing it for real. Come on, help us sing this song. Here we go. The Lord is my shepherd, everybody.
7: The Lord is my shepherd.
6: He goes before me.

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0: Shalom. Pleasant good night to everyone out there. And welcome to Ray of Hope 2026 on ZDK 97.1. We are rooted in a biblical foundation. We are here to inform, to educate, to analyze the socio-economic and spiritual issues of our time, with one single intent: to provide you with hope. And our scripture reference is taken from Jeremiah chapter 29, verse 11. It says, "For I know the thoughts that I think toward you, says the Lord, thoughts of peace and not of evil, to give you a future and a hope." Tonight we have a very interesting topic, but before we go into that, I want to ask Pastor John to pray a prayer over our listeners and over the nation of Antigua and Barbuda. Pastor John.
1: Thank you. Father, we thank you. We give you praise. We magnify your name. We exalt you, Lord. We say, be lifted up, Lord. Even, Lord, on this show, let your name be lifted up, Lord. We pray over the nation of Antigua and Barbuda. We pray that may your hand continually be upon this nation, Lord. May you guide the leaders. Give them the wisdom they need to lead us well, Lord, in the name of Jesus. We pray, Lord, for every family in this land, Lord. We pray, Lord, for your grace to be upon every household, Lord. That you would give those who have lost loved ones, Lord, give them comfort, Lord. We pray for those who are going through hardships and difficulties, Lord. Give them a way of escape, Lord. Give them the strength they need to weather the storm that they're going through. Yes. Father, above all, we pray, Lord, that may your light never fade from this nation, Lord. Jesus. May your word always go forth in this land, Lord God. Father, Jesus. We pray, Lord, that may the hearts of the young ones be turned back to their fathers in the name of Jesus. Yes. Lord, we pray, above all, Lord, let your hand be upon this nation, Lord. Let it guide this nation, Lord, in the name of Jesus. Jesus, we pray. Amen.
0: Amen. Amen. Amen. Amen. So good night to you again. I'm here, Pastor Gideon Gilbert, with Pastor John and Bishop Lyndon Motley.
2: Oh yeah.
0: And tonight we're here again to bring hope to this nation of Antigua and Barbuda. And lately we've realized there are some situations taking place in the land, and it's affecting us. We're talking about the different crime-related activities that took place over the last couple of weeks. And tonight, we want to address this. We want to bring some hope to the situation, to let persons know that God is able to change this island. Mm-hmm. We want to explore the different areas and see what we want to make some suggestions under God of how we could deal with the situation in our beautiful island of Antigua and Barbuda. And therefore, we have this topic tonight: Beyond the Violence, Reaching a Generation at Risk. So tonight we're focusing mainly on the young people, because one of the things I've noticed when I've looked at the news, a lot of the crimes that took place involved young people under 25, and things like that. Mm-hmm. So we're talking today about beyond the violence, right? And we want to look at the factors that contribute to youth crime and how society can help young people to find a different path. But before we unpack this, we just want to do a brief recap based on your knowledge, Apostle and Pastor John. The recent news in Antigua, have you heard anything about any crime that took place or anything like that?
1: I mean, yeah, I think if you haven't heard, I don't know which country you're living in, but I mean, they were quite. I don't know if distressing is the word, because we don't get a lot of these type of crimes in Antigua.
0: Right.
1: You know, and the current trend has been one that has sort of created a feeling of concern in many people. I mean, the most recent case was, I don't know if maybe the most recent case. I think there was something that happened on Sunday. I wasn't too aware.
0: Yes, in Villa.
1: Yes, a drive-by, yes. Mm-hmm. You know, I didn't hear too much about that.
0: Right.
1: But then before that, the one that really affected me, especially because it's a community I work in, is in Bath Lodge, a young lady who was shot in the head.
0: Yeah.
1: You know, and then I think two other young men as well, you know, were also shot as well. You know, and it, to me, it just seems so senseless. You know, it's like the reasoning behind it, you know, to me just felt quite senseless. But there may be a story behind it, you know. And amongst many others, not even just recently, but over the years I've been, I've been around this. I feel like since I first came to Antigua 10 years ago, compared to now, I feel like the violent crimes have increased, you know, and it's quite troubling.
0: Yeah. All right, so before we move further, just let me take the time to express our condolences to anyone who has been affected by these crimes, especially the young lady who lost her life and any other person who lost their life over the last year. Or if you're affected in any way, it doesn't have to be that a family member lost their life, but whatever way you've been affected, we do sympathize with you and express our love and encouragement. But back to the topic, because one of the things I've noticed over the last couple of months, when you look at the news and the police is looking for someone, for example, right now the police is looking for a young man, and that's the point I want to make. Mm-hmm. Is that most of the crimes you're seeing youth involved.
1: Yeah.
0: And I'm not saying that crime is for adults. Mm. But at the end of the day, it hurts to see that some of our young people are being led astray and have to turn to a life of crime.
1: Yeah.
0: And tonight we wanna address this. We wanna look at how can we what do you think is causing our young men? What do you think is driving? What do you think is a force behind this that is driving young people to get involved in crime in the country?
2: So we could start off by saying perhaps a simple answer is that of sin. The scripture speaks of the heart of mankind, that is the seat of our emotions, the seat of our decision making, is depraved. It is void of the type of righteousness, the type of justice, and the type of love, empathy, and reasoning, and humility necessary for us to avoid being involved in some kind of unethical and immoral activity. Mm-hmm. And that question, that answer might be simple to many individuals, but we are saying it's the underlying factor.
1: Yes.
2: And as we journey in this discussion, you know, it's going to highlight that factor. Having said that, we are not suggesting that in the absence of religion, in the absence of some kind of piety, affix to some form of religion, that we cannot live in a society of with a degree of peace. That's not what we are saying. And let me just take a while on this matter, because oftentimes Christianity or salvation is peddled on the backdrop of criminal activities, and that's not a basis for salvation. It's not a basis for serving God. It's not a basis for, you know, having our lives change, etc. It is the factor of sin. So whether a man is, you know, stealing or cursing womanizing or what have you, the sin is still the sin, and there's a need for salvation only in the context of being reconciled unto God and having God being reconciled unto us. So we want to put that there. But the point we're making, though, that it helps. Having said that, I think there are two factors that I would want us to, you know, bear in mind as we discuss this matter, as it relates to the frequency of it, okay, and the demographics. One is that it's a crime of instrument. Crime of instrument is extremely difficult to reduce, to curtail, to restrain through laws. It's almost impossible.
0: Okay.
2: And when we talk about crime of instrument, we are talking about any type of criminal activity undertaken by any kind of instrument, whether it be gun, knives, it doesn't matter. You call it a crime of instrument. And research has shown, and this is, you know, several years ago, by the way, that this research came out consistently that such crime, that type of crime or criminal activities is extremely difficult to get rid of. And it's difficult because of the context of that type of crime. And we come to that context in a while. The other thing that we have not recognized is that our culture has changed. And when we come back from a break, we continue in this discussion. Yes.
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0: Welcome back to Ray of Hope on ZDK 97.1. And tonight's topic is Beyond the Violence, Reaching a Generation at Risk. We're looking at some of the challenges, the difficulties surrounding criminal activities perpetrated by young individuals. And before we went on the break, we spoke about the fact that it is extremely difficult to legislate or to, by virtue of having policies and laws, well, more laws, that's a punishment rather, to curtail crimes of instrument. And but there's another factor that I think we keep missing, and that is of culture. Culture provides meaning. So actions cannot be understood unless we understand culture. Culture informs us of what this action means. And therefore, our culture has so changed, and we come more to that, that some of these activities are saying something culturally, and not in a negative way, according to those individuals who are interpreting it, who are in that particular culture. That you know what I'm saying? So we are seeing it in a particular light, and they are definitely not seeing it in that particular light. And it's a cultural issue. So we're gonna have to look at that, how we came, you know, to this place. Yeah. So to answer directly to one of your questions before, of some what we could say direct contributors, we could start with peer pressure,
1: right.
0: Peer pressure, or perhaps the desire for belonging. I don't know if you want to talk a little bit about peer pressure, and then we come for that. But when we could speak about peer pressure,
1: influences, or
0: being part of certain groups,
1: right,
0: or gangs, or whatever you want to call it, okay. As we are both social and cultural beings, and we have an insatiable desire to belong.
1: Yeah, right.
0: The idea of being alone or loneliness is not. It has its own psychological fallout. Okay, so people, it just is not natural of us. Both, as I said, cultural. So we want to align our behavior, culturally speaking, and we want to follow, be part of groups, etc., socially speaking. So peer pressure, in terms of being part of certain gangs or groups, okay, force

0: from the desire to belong, individuals also want to have a positive impression. Mm-hmm. And people might be listening to us and say, what is positive about crime?
1: Yeah.
0: And that is not really the answer yet. The you have to look at that, at the fact that people want to belong, and for one reason or the other, in their upbringing, they were never socialized properly. Mm. Okay, so one way or the other, whatever socialized them, if I'm saying to you, it was just natural for them to come into that social framework, culturally speaking. Mm. So we are seeing some fallouts of something here. So we talk about peer pressure in the context of group. Yeah.
1: So when I think about peer pressure and that point you made, Bishop, it goes back to the home, because based on the kind of home you might what's the word I'm looking for?
2: Raised in,
1: yes. Mm-hmm. Sometimes if you don't have that love, because we are human beings and we have that sense of to be socialized and so forth, and mommy not there, daddy not there, or there is cussing and fighting at home, and you just want to be, especially at a young age, you want to belong. Especially, I've noticed with a lot of young men, that young men look up to older, or just a bit older.
0: Yes.
1: You know, they want to be around and so forth.
3: Wow.
1: So when that environment is not created at home, and they find themselves in that group, and like you said, it's not that they went to that group to commit crime, but this is what the group knows. This is the culture.
2: Yeah.
1: And then peer pressure now, he's doing it, so I do it. And you want to leave a mark as well, impression, you want to make sure you're recognized in the group. And then it happens.
2: Yeah.
1: You know, so I was just thinking about the peer pressure, that there's even something before the peer pressure. Mm. Is the peer pressure is like a reaction to something that was not dealt with at home. But we'll get to that later when we give some remedies and so forth. But I just had to make that point.
2: I think I also want to add to that, I believe we did touch on it in a previous subject, how culture sort of informs your values, you know. And of course we have the culture of the country, but what we're talking about right now are like subcultures within a country, you know. It when you, like you said, you don't have that stable home, you know, certain values are not instilled in you. Because really the first culture you encounter is actually your family.
1: There's
2: a culture in the family. You know, for example, I remember one thing my wife always says, that in this family we get A's, and she's constantly instilling it into my sons, you know. So there's a certain culture that we don't bring home nothing less than an A.
1: No B's.
2: Yeah, not just A's, but that's a culture. Again, respectfulness. We don't talk in a certain way to people who are older than us. Mm. That's also a culture. Mm. We say good morning when we see people for the first time. It's a culture. That's part of our family culture. So like you're saying, when you don't experience that, and you meet another culture somewhere else, and you have this longing to be accepted, you know, in that culture, you sort of adopt the values of that culture. So if the values of that culture is that, you know, if somebody talks to me a certain way, I deal with them, you know, I don't take stupidness, you know, them kind of thing, if that becomes your value system, and that informs the way you behave, the way you act, etc. and so forth. I had an example of that. Actually, we were working on some land yesterday, and one gentleman was a little annoyed about another young gentleman, you know, and he was saying that, look, I value my skin, so if you scrape my skin, I'm going to tear off your head, something to that effect. And whether he was joking or not, though it didn't seem like he was joking, the thought crossed my mind that, how is that an okay response? Like, at what point in your life did you feel this is a proper response in this type of situation? He learned it from somewhere, you know, and that's again what we're talking about. The exposure to a particular culture will teach you to behave in a particular way. So we have to be mindful of that, you know, in terms of dealing with young people.

0: people, the culture they're involved in.
1: And we go back to, it's almost like the cart before the horse, because we go back, and we are not advocating, we are not giving license,
2: right?
1: We are not providing support for criminal activities.
2: Yeah.
1: We are saying, however, legislation cannot reduce it. Okay? It may simply remove the element. But those, but there perhaps 100 more exist.
2: Be nurtured.
1: Okay, or waiting to rise to that particular position. And therefore, we want to go back to the issue of homes. I heard someone spoke about the absence of job, and I listen carefully and I understand what the person said, but I wanted to find out from that person, where is the statistics, where is the data to prove that? You know, I know there are lots of individuals who have work, and there are a lot of individuals who do not want to work. They don't want to work.
2: Right.
1: I think it's a bigger issue, because the idea of work is an element for survival, but survival and belonging are not one and the same. One of our greatest desire is a social, is to belong. We just desire to fit in one way or the other, and if we don't have the type of inner fortitude instilled in us, at a young age, when we are forming, our personalities form, and all those factors can change personality, blah blah, we know those things can change, etc. But to change behavior requires teaching, and an individual may not necessarily allow himself or herself to be taught in the first place. They don't have time for that. Their immediate need is to belong, and in whatever group that they are part of, they are taken care of. They are taking care of one another, so they have this good community going. So the homes, go back to the family, is an issue there. I believe strongly that the issue of the family taking time to properly nurture the children, or the adults rather, taking time to nurture the young individuals among them, is one of the greatest fallouts. In addition to that, or should I, well, not perhaps addition, but even before we get there, there are children making children.
2: So there
1: need to be something in society that address those things. I remember when the schools were run by religious bodies, we had inspection of our nails. I don't even remember. We had to go around the school and clean the grounds. So it was a sense of accountability. The boundaries were set, so you had to say good morning, good evening. A teacher comes in, somebody of authority comes in to a classroom. The teacher would stop teach, and we would stand, good morning, good evening, and stuff like that. And it was really a way of helping us to respect persons in authority in a particular way. And maybe not everything we did at that time was right. Maybe some things were designed to keep us in bondage, but there were things that were definitely good, and we just threw out everything under what heading? Okay, for what goals?
2: New research.
1: Research. So we can't move from the family and the role that the family needs to play. But having said that, we may now need to look at the work environment, whether work is so structured to facilitate
2: families.
1: Okay, family life. Family life.
2: Yeah.
1: That's another issue. Saturday and Sunday basically the 2 days. 2 days we really have for ourselves. We tired, and by the time we blink, okay, we back.
2: Yeah.
1: We're back again on the job site. Anyway, let's continue this after we come back from the break. You are listening to ZDK. It is 7:30 on Rare for Hope. 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Mm-hmm. ZDK. 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

0: Welcome back to Ray of Hope on ZDK 97.1. And we continue with this topic, Beyond the Violence, Reaching a Generation at Risk.
1: Beautiful.
0: Before the break, Pastor Motley made a point that I never looked at it that way, Pastor John, of the whole idea with work colliding sometimes with the family life.
1: Yeah.
0: And I'm thinking to myself, yes, we could say that the work world, it's immense. It could be a lot of pressure sometimes. What would you say, and you're a father, right?
1: Mm-hmm.
0: So what would you say could be done to make sure that your family gets the time it deserves? Or would you say, I can't do nothing, that's how the work world is? And
1: this one is quite dear to me, because as I work with a lot of people in terms of as a pastor, you know, I realize that there is a trend that seems to repeat itself over generations, you know, and that is that you don't make certain good choices for whatever reason, might not even be of any fault of your own, but that puts you in a certain position where now you have to work a certain type of job or maybe two jobs just to make ends meet, you know, and because of that, you don't really have the time, you know, to invest in your family or your children as you should. You know, that's one aspect of it. Another aspect of it is that you're there and you feel like you're providing, but even though you're there, you're not present in an intentional way, you know. So to answer your question, I have to intentionally be available in the sense that I take interest in my child, what they're doing. I ask them, how was school today? And not just to hear a surface answer, oh, school was okay. No, like, what did you learn? Who was your friends? You know, what did you do with your friends? I mean, to get into their lives, to build a relationship with them, you know, not only that, but at the same time, making time to spend with them. So intentionally finding time out of a busy schedule to build a relationship with them, to connect with them. Because we were talking about earlier, there's a need for acceptance. You know, if they're not getting that from me, they'll get it from somewhere else. But for them to feel like they don't just have a father in the house, but they actually have somebody that has accepted them, somebody they can talk to, somebody they can share things with, you know, it takes on my part an intentionality of building and fostering that relationship or that environment, you know. So it's two parts. It's making sure that you have a particular type of job that makes you available, but also being as I will put it, present. Not just being present, but intentionally being involved in their life. You know, so.
2: Yeah. Well, how do we reconcile? And you know, I mean, you have that level of knowledge to make those choices, but we could be assuming that, you know, that is equal across the board, and so and I don't think that's the case. We are prone to make bad decisions, not necessarily because we want to make the bad decisions, but because we do not have the knowledge to make some decisions. For example, let's talk about the job situation. Normally, we make decisions based on the immediate and not necessarily on the long term. So if I'm making a decision, you know, I want to take care of my family, or I just simply want to, experience independence, or, you know, what have you, then naturally a job comes along. It's right up my competence. I just say, hey, let me just take this, blah blah blah. I'm not thinking necessarily of the long-term social effects. And another reason sometimes we can't think of those, well, we don't think about it because sometimes we don't even experience it as yet. We have not even made the connection as it relates to, let me talk about work-life balance, and the nurturing of family and perhaps criminal activities we have not done necessarily done that. Those connections have been made, well made. So I think the other factor gonna have to be now policies, mm-hmm. policies from the government, and that's a serious economic decision.
1: Yeah. Yes.
2: Okay, and it's a political decision also. Mm-hmm. Okay, so are they going to make it? And then if those decisions are made, for example, we talk about husbands, or I guess maybe the fathers of children taking maternity leave, etc.
0: Yeah. Mm-hmm.
2: But my fear is when it's given, okay, would it be taken? When I mean taken, would it be used?
1: Yeah.
2: Okay, for what it is designed for, mm-hmm. and therefore the benefits, and it's difficult. So now you're gonna have to look at a culture. So I think it's at the policy level. You have to the answer to our criminal situation or the escalation of crimes amongst young people is not a simple one. I think it's a complex one, but I believe it requires all of us. It requires this type of discussion,
0: mm-hmm, mm-hmm.
2: but it requires, to me, you know, critical thinking and the intervention from the government level,
1: mm.
2: in terms of policy making. And you want, you know, the work,
1: mm.
2: employers, etc., coming also on board, and you're creating, you know, an environment that one way or the other they just have to do what needs to be done,
1: mm.
2: where perhaps parents will be held, you know, accountable.
1: Mm-hmm.
2: You know, for the children, depending on at what stage they would have committed the crime. So you and I may know all these factors and we're going to be intentional. But let's look at another factor. When you come home, man of God, you're tired. You're tired.
1: Yeah.
2: And there are certain discussions and activities
0: can't
2: require you at your peak, when you're at your peak energy.
1: Yeah, to engage,
2: And for a lot of us, nighttime, evening time, that's not when we're at our peak,
1: mm-hmm.
2: to do any kind of critical thinking. And maybe we could want to chit-chat, but we have work again in the morning, pleasing God. Mm-hmm. And sometimes our minds are on tomorrow's activities.
0: Yeah. Mm-hmm.
2: So I think a lot of things need to be considered as we take into consideration the fallout of song parenting,
1: mm-hmm.
2: okay, that have led to some of the criminal activities that are taking place. But there is no question in my mind and in our minds that the lack of proper parenting,
1: mm-hmm.
2: and community involvement in the lives of individuals, young people,
1: mm-hmm.
2: and that the absence of community involvement, again, we need to look at it, because some parents do not want, you know, certain individuals to speak to them,
1: mm-hmm.
2: to their children.
0: Yeah. Yeah.
2: So there's a trust issue there at the same time.
0: Yeah.
2: So it's very just complex. It's really complex. Having said that, there is hope.
0: Yes, mm-hmm. yes, yes.
2: We can go back to the school. A lot of us came from homes that were broken.
1: Mm-hmm.
2: But the school system, I'm not talking about the teacher's intervention. We are talking about the policies. We are talking about the curricula,
1: mm-hmm.
2: of the school facilitated, okay, this holistic upbringing. And that, I think, we need to go back to. Like, you know, people talking about the church could do so much and no more. And mm-hmm. let's just deal with this. The research has shown that a learning product always reproduces itself,
0: mm-hmm.
2: okay, in the environment it was had. And therefore, where the background those children come from, okay, though they're educated,
0: mm.
2: that cultural background is so strong, because that's where they are delivered.
0: Yeah,
2: that's where they are delivered. Mm. So you have to almost create this culture in our schools and in the church. It's difficult to create that culture because we're there for just maybe a couple of hours.
1: Hours, yes.
2: Okay? But we instill virtue and we would trust, hoping that they will trust God, blah, blah, blah. But they're going back,
1: mm-hmm.
2: okay,
3: mm-hmm.
2: to see this flesh out. And so when it comes to the church, we have to use Pastor John's word, intentionally
3: mm-hmm.
2: use the seemingly short time,
1: yeah.
2: okay,
0: that we have.
2: To express
0: yeah.
2: culturally
1: mm-hmm.
2: the morals and the mm-hmm. ethics that we embrace at the end of the day.
1: Mm-hmm.
2: And so the church needs to become more, you know, facilitating,
0: yeah, yeah.
2: okay, in a conscious way,
3: mm-hmm.
2: okay, of what he's doing, so that it has the actual context
0: yeah.
2: mm-hmm. for what he's doing exactly. Otherwise, again, we are wasting time. So that is for peer, and the whole issue of peer. We talk about the family circumstance. Mm-hmm. You know, we touch on that. Perhaps we could develop on that some more. I don't know
1: yeah,
2: if you want to develop
1: like
2: a little
1: quite,
2: more
1: yeah.
2: on the family circumstances concerning that. Yeah.
0: Yeah, I will say. Family is very important. Right?
1: Mm-hmm.
0: Family is like I was. As a matter of fact, yesterday I was sharing with the church. The oldest institution is the family, mm-hmm. and God's original intent for the family was to reflect. He made man in his image and likeness,
1: mm-hmm,
0: so
1: mm-hmm.
0: to reflect his character.
1: Mm-hmm.
0: So families was placed on earth by God to reflect the character of God.
1: Mm-hmm.
0: Unfortunately, sin stepped in, so we know now sin stepped in and distorted the thing, and we have families, we have Cain killing Abel, and from there the thing just started going down.
1: Mm.
0: But we have hope that Jesus came back to restore the purpose of a family, and the purpose of a family still remains. This is why the family is under attack. This is why, even with the jobs and all these things coming at us, because the world don't give us a rest. Every family member, every leader of the family, every parent have to be intentional and find ways, even with the different pressures of life, and you know, you have the job and you have this and you have that, there must be some intentionality to ensure that the children gets nurtured. Because if they don't get nurtured by you, like you said, someone else will nurture them. And my pastor always used to say, Bishop Bradford in Trinidad, he always used to say, this nice baby, you see the baby cute and the baby looking nice, this baby have potential to be anything. So some of the criminals we've seen on TV right now, nice, pretty baby. Wow, he's so cute. Hello. But then we shape them, we nurture them.
1: Mm-hmm.
0: So it boils down, what is not the family alone? But the family has, just like the church, have a role to play.
1: Yeah.
0: And Bishop was saying the church need to use the 2 hours it have. Even in the family, you might have to go to work for 8 hours and you only have 4 hours with them.
1: Mm.
0: Use that 4 hours.
1: Yeah.
0: Find some kind of time. Be intentional. And the seed you sow, it will grow.
2: Mm. Perhaps we may need to ask the question whether or not families understand. The adults in families understand their role,
0: yes.
2: their substantive
0: yes.
2: role.
0: Yes, yes, yes.
2: And perhaps it is more, I think the idea is to provide, and it is far from that.
1: Yes, more than that.
2: And they may mention the idea of thing. But gentlemen, again, it is 7:45. I think we need to take a break here,
0: yes.
2: and get back to that, yes.
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0: Welcome back to Ray of Hope on ZDK Liberty Radio. We've been having a very interesting discussion tonight on Beyond the Violence, Reaching a Generation at Risk. You know, we're just discussing about the role the family plays, you know, and we're trying to move on, you know, and I do want to also move on to the next topic, but I find myself sort of sticking to this point because I wanted to jump in on what Bishop Motley and Pastor Gideon were saying previously, you know, and I wanted to point out that I think that this is where the importance of a mentor comes in. You know, because not everybody has everything they need, you know, to be a good parent, a good father, a good mother. You know, especially like Bishop Molly had mentioned earlier, you find that, you know, children are raising children, you know, and when, again, not necessarily that you have made these choices. Sometimes you just happen to find yourself in this position because of circumstance, or maybe, you know, you didn't take education to a certain level of seriousness, so you found yourself working particular types of job. When you have mentors, which could be extended family, it puts you in a better position to learn what you was not able to learn through life experience or through having a father that was present, you know, to show you how to be a good father. Or maybe you had a bad example, but now having a mentor who might not necessarily be somebody who is a stranger, it might be an uncle, you know, they can now tell you, okay, this is what you need to do, or this is how you go about doing this. Now, I think it's important because there's an old age saying, you know, it takes a village to raise a child. And it's so true, because if you are not able to provide, you know, something, there's always some member of the family who can provide that. You know, maybe you're a single mother, you know, you have a brother who can step in where the father is not there. You know, you have aunties and uncles who, maybe if you have to work long hours, who can step in while you're not around to make sure that, you know, the child is doing what they need to do, learning what they need to learn. So I think the role of a mentor is important, but not just in the sense of, you know, just some random person, but extended family being around and being involved as well too. It's that's also part of the community, you know, of the family.
1: So you're saying that you know, family members and perhaps godparents,
0: godparents too,
1: can see themselves as mentors. So that's what we're advocating. And the importance of mentors. I want to go back to the parents, though. Because I think parents have been subcontracting the responsibility for too long.
0: Wow.
1: And while we do understand the challenges we have in parenting, such as the whole issue of industrialization, modernization.
0: Yeah.
1: That word that he used of intentionality is an issue. But it has to be used in the context of parents again understanding their roles. Your role is not just to provide, you know, material things and food, but the idea of protection. And how do we protect? You protect by developing the child emotionally. You know, you protect by developing the competence, the ability of a child to reason. You spoke about the gentleman, the older gentleman, perhaps jokingly saying to the younger, to the young man, you know, my skin is at a dear to me, and you know, if you do this, and it seemed innocent as a joke, but you said, where did that come from, and why do you feel that the response is appropriate? And we do a lot of things, and I know I'm trying to be more self-conscious, self-aware, that are subtle, daily, but are dangerous, okay, to our targets, to parents. It's not too late.
2: Yeah.
1: It is not too late. And I think this, we want to just get this home.
2: Yes,
1: here.
2: Yes, yeah. Yes.
1: It's not too late. We have a responsibility to nurture our children, not just society. We have. And the strength of a parent, okay, or the influence of a parent is or can be greater than anybody else. And that's when a child is born, one of the things they do is to put that child on the mother.
0: Mm-hmm.
1: Okay? Mm-hmm. Let skin to touch skin. Mm-hmm. And one of the outgrowth of that is the idea of that sense of belonging and a sense of bonding that causes a child to connect in a very close way to its mother. So my point, I'm saying, but you have to nurture that. You have to nurture that by being involved. I know we talk a lot about the absence of men, but I have a different view for that, but I guess the next time we could come and argue about that. Okay, men are important, there's no question about that. Okay, father figures are important, but we want to be very careful as to talk about men in the context of authority, okay, as opposed to in the context of influence, so that being a father puts you in a position to influence, and which now focuses on anybody who can give influence, because the people that influence in some of our young people to commit crimes, they are not fathers.
2: Yeah. Yeah.
0: Well,
1: they are not their fathers, but they have influence.
0: Yeah.
1: So the issue here of whether a father or mother, the idea is you have a position to wield influence over those whom God has entrusted in your care. That's what we say. Use the influence. And I think there is really little or no excuse. Almost everybody has a smartphone. We know some how research. To Google. Okay, when we want something, we can Google. We can ask university Google, Professor Google
2: Professor
1: about
2: Google.
1: This, okay? Or chat, what do you call it?
0: ChatGPT.
1: Or Copilot, I think. I prefer Copilot. Okay? I ask certain questions. My son is this. What could I do to this? How could I strengthen this? Etc., etc. So it shows, Pastor John, come back again to your word. The absence of intentionality, but in fairness, perhaps parents do not understand the scope of being protectors, the scope of being providers, and taking that time to really be there for the children. As you get it?
2: Yes, I will repeat the whole idea of getting help. Any parent outside there, you're probably saying, well, I don't know how to do these things. The first way to get help is to acknowledge you need help. So if you're listening and you probably might saying, I'm not the best at this, or I realize I need some help, you could get help. Bishop made the whole example of using Google. Go on the internet, do some research, call somebody, go to social services or the different ministries and say, hey, this I need some help with, emotional connection and the different things. Go to the church, go to a pastor, say,

0: pastor, help me. You know, I want to learn to be a better parent according to the Bible. And so much help is out there. You know, and I know if you go to the church, they will not refuse. I will not refuse. So we're encouraging parents outside there, guardians, aunts and uncles, to be more intentional, because we don't want our younger children coming up. We don't want them to be lost. We don't want to see their names on news and that kind of thing. We want to see our young people excel and and teach all over the world in society. Just encouraging it. And I also, besides the internet, there's God. The Bible says, if you ask, you may not hear God's voice speaking to your plane, but if you ask God, he might send someone to help you. The scripture. Or ask him, say, God, help me to search right. So you could ask God, you could pray to God, because there is hope when you look to God.
1: Wow. Right. So another factor that contributes to crime, I know we're coming down, is the accessibility to weapon, specifically guns, yes? So I know that's a big thing. I know we spoke about patrolling our waters some more, you know, increasing surveillance. I know there's talk about jobs. I remember one time there was a lot of talk about sports. I told somebody, all you are going to be breeding at the end of the day, let me not be breeding right, would be criminals that are criminals with stamina.
2: Athletic criminals. Yeah.
1: But I think the point is being missed as we come down here. There is a simple economic factor. Supply and demand.
3: Yes.
1: Okay. If the demand is high, the supply is going to be high, and suppliers are going to find creative ways to satisfy the demands. And not just the suppliers, by the way, okay, those would be the demanders, so to speak. Those who desire the goods and the services, they are going to find a way, okay, to satisfy the need. And I mean, when you start to talk about how needs are satisfied, it's a crazy thing. You'll be amazed of what people will do. So the issue is, what are some of the factors that are giving rise to a demand? Because if there is no demand, supply is going to definitely reduce. Are you from whoever trading? They may have to take the trade, take their business somewhere else. If I'm saying, but it means that if that's it, where they're getting it from, where our young people are getting their guns from, it's an important question that has to be answered. But I believe before we get there, the whole issue of accessibility. And why that has to be addressed, yes, but why is there a need? Why almost everybody's have gone disease? Saying, how come the more they seem to take the guns off, of demands need to be taken into consideration? I know we can't elaborate much on this tonight because it is 7:54 and we want to pray for our nations before we leave here. But I don't know if you want to say anything about that. You want to say about that? And then we talk about that there. It's actually 8 o'clock. So let's just pray. You know, let's pray for our nation and bring it down in yes.
0: Lord, we thank you for this beautiful nation of Antigua and Barbuda.
1: Even those listening to us
0: right now, we pray, dear God, for your divine protection.
3: Yes, Lord.
0: We pray, dear Lord, for conviction for those who are involved in crime. We pray for those who are being nurtured.